the Greg B. Harrell Show. You know, if there's one thing that people are always saying to me, it's, Greg, what keeps you up at night? Is wind playing the chimes, or is chimes playing the wind? Another thing people are saying to me is, Greg B. Harrell, you don't have enough news from Fresno on your radio show.

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1: Can I take a guess? Was it behavioral issues?
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1: I can hear it in your voice. 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

0: 98 Rock. So this was a convo that I had on the phone here. Oh, I should say first, convo is a term I invented that's short for conversation. It just saves a lot of time when you say it shorter, except in this case where I've had to explain it. All right, we're going to the phones. Well, you know, I've enjoyed our conversation. You're fascinating, like talking to a lava lamp. And I mean that as a compliment.
1: Thanks, man. You're not the first person to tell me that. Thankfully, though, it sounded like you were the friendliest.
0: Ah, I see. So a lot of people are confounded by you. They're like, this one here, I don't know how to make them. I'm not sure why I assume you interact with a 1930s mob henchman, but still. But folks don't know how to take you, huh?
1: Yeah.
0: Well, you know, the attribute of mystery often makes for the best people.
1: I know. A lot of people don't like that they can't control my thoughts and feelings.
0: Okay, well, now that sounds like something a supervillain would say during a pre-fight speech.
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It's the Greg B. Harrell Show. All right, let's talk about something here. Are vinyl records bad for the environment? Kinda. Making one vinyl record releases 0.5 kilograms of carbon dioxide. That's the equivalent of driving a gas-powered car 1.5 miles. And mind you, that's just one vinyl record. There's usually thousands made for an artist. Aw, musical rush hour.

Kirk and Marianne today, 2 to 7 with a lot. At 3, I hope it was free. We want to know, ever had food or drinks spilled on you by a server? My answer might surprise you. Then at 3:30, commence the streaming, so you'll be able to hear the dirty word of the day and maybe walk with Weezer tickets. At 4, battle Marianne at Real or Fake for a chance to see Breaking Benjamin. And rock out to you, clock out, clutch tickets every hour till 5. That and even more today, 2 to 7, Kirk and Marianne, 98 Rock.

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1: Phone me. 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
2: I deleted my Instagram. I...
1: Shocked face emoji. Why would you delete Instagram?
2: I'm just doom scrolling. I hate it.
1: Well, okay. So for people who are listening who might not know, explain doom scrolling.
2: Doom scrolling, where you're just like scrolling through, looking at all the terrible news of the day.
1: Yeah, that's true. It's like reading the Bugle under Jay Jonah's stewardship.
2: And then it's like terrible, terrible, terrible. Oh, that girl's really pretty. Awesome.
1: And sometimes the adjectives are reversed and you get a bunch of pretty stuff, then a terrible girl. But no, you're right. They say doom scrolling is very unhealthy.
2: Yes.
1: Yep.
2: Doom scrolling.
1: Okay, you didn't have to say it again all ominously.

0: 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I use it. It's awesome. I really believe in it. Check it out. And now on to the show. The world is full of mysteries. What's the meaning of life? Are there other planets like ours? Why doesn't wine count as a serving of fruit?
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0: It's the Greg B. Harrell Show. You know, if you're like me, then you also follow one simple rule. I'm not ashamed of anything until someone asks, what was your first email address? But also, if you're like me, you're busy during the afternoon all week long. If that's the case, there's something very important you're missing. All the great TV that's on during the afternoon. Don't worry, I've got your back on this. Here's a sample of what you've missed on afternoon TV.
1: Unless you're a stoner, it's not something you'd see. So here's what you missed on afternoon TV.
2: They're gonna have clocks on them. They put, like, clocks on.
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0: Justin, Scott, and Spiegel.
1: Dude, she look at this. Sonic the Hedgehog.
2: Yeah.
1: She's got that one right there. She does look like she's chasing rings, trying to free animals from Dr. Robotnik. Oh, yeah.
0: Mornings on 98.

0: Typical 98 rock doing radio stuff. Oh my gosh, so embarrassing. Hello, or as the French say, enchanté.
1: What's going on, man?
0: Oh, what's going on? You sound more out of breath than an over 40 rec league.
1: No, I'm not out of breath.
0: Oh, do you just have the lungs of a small bird? Maybe a ruby-throated hummingbird?
1: I don't know, man.
0: A yellow-rumped warbler?
1: I don't know, but...
0: The satanic nightjar? Actually a bird.
1: Dude, some of those questions, man, I don't know, man. Getting to know me a little bit too good, you know what I'm saying? I don't know.
0: Well, yeah, getting to know people is part of the wonderful thing we call being alive. So come on, spill the beans. What are your likes, dislikes, diss track likes?
1: I mean...
0: Video games? You like video games?
1: No, hell no.
0: What?
1: Hell no.
0: What's wrong with video games? You're clearly good at pushing buttons.
1: Video game? I'm not a geek, dude. You can't put me in the geek category.
0: The geek category. Your move, Jeopardy.
1: You got it. Just think... Anti-geek, and then you'll figure out, like, what I am.
0: Anti-geek. Okay, so your glasses have no rims, your t-shirts have no humorous slogans, and your pants aren't suspended. They're just floating in the ether.
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3: 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At

It's the Greg B. Harrell Show. Let's go on a quick history tour. Mono was one of the earliest ways we listened to music. That was replaced by stereo listening, and experts believe 3D listening is next. What? Hold on a second here. 3D? Yeah, so basically 3D audio listening is spatial listening. So when you hear music in 3D on the right equipment, instead of coming from the left and right channels like you'd have with stereo, the music will sound as if it's coming from all around you. The drums might sound like they're behind you, the guitar above, the voice in front. 3D audio, that's going to be the big wave right now and possibly the future of listening. That said, it will be awkward to ask a band, how many D's you got?

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1: I never ate glue, but I loved eating paste.
2: We were talking about psychics. Maybe you ate too much paste.
1: Yeah.
0: Afternoons from 2 to 7, 98 Rock.

0: It's 98 Rock. Bloop, bloop, bloop. Yeah, sometimes I make noises to hide my deep-rooted insecurities.
1: Oh, we're going to the phones is what we're doing.
0: You've been listening since the start of the show?
2: I've been listening since you were committed, you know.
0: Tales of your bravery will echo through time.
2: Yeah.
0: What can I do for you?
2: Can you play a song for us?
0: Oh, oh.

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You can call the Greg B. Harrell Show, 888-760-1977. 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
1: Sorry, that wasn't a robot. That was me doing a robot voice. All right, we're going to the phones. So let me ask you this. When you think of Tennessee cuisine, what do you think of? Biscuits?
2: Yeah, biscuits and sweet tea.
1: Oh, sweet tea. Okay, so, okay, what is the key to a good sweet tea?
2: Oh, gosh, you know, way too much sugar and lemon.
1: You know, I used to sing in a folk duo called Sugar and Lemon. Yeah, we had a sweet and squelchy sound. What about biscuits?

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1: Thursday morning, Justin Scott and Spiegel. We got another pair of Dave Chappelle tickets up for grabs. Make sure you're listening to win those. Also, we want to hear from the ladies. Is it a complete no-no for a gentleman to hit on you at the gym? You're hot, you're sweaty, you're gross, or do you want your gym crush to come talk to you? Nick Testoni went to the Knicks game Monday night. We'll recap and see how that went. And we'll get to a topic bucket. All the topics we weren't able to get through, we'll rip through them. It's all Thursday morning, Justin Scott and Spiegel, 98 Rock.

0: Wait, hold on. People call 98 Rock. What? You're kidding me. Why?
1: Hello.
2: Yes, hello. How doth the day find thou?
1: Is this the right number to text this stuff?
0: Yeah, you can text this number, but you should know that it's connected to a Nokia 5150, so it'll be a green background. Plan accordingly. But I appreciate you calling in.
1: Oh, yeah. Well, I'm a travel nurse in the area, and I'm just making sure I have the right number to text to win.
0: A travel nurse? Wow. Well, thank you for what you do.
1: Oh, hey, thank you.
0: Now, where are you traveling from? Where's home?
1: Tennessee.
0: Oh, okay, I see. You know, if Tennessee keeps getting better, we'll have to call it 11-a-see. Yeah, okay, that's fair. It's my go-to small talk joke. Never usually gets more than that.
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It's the Greg B. Harrell Show. Would you pay more if you could vote on what songs get played at a band's concert? Maybe it's an extra $5 on the cost of your ticket, and you get access to vote on a band's catalog of music for that evening's performance. The idea being that if enough folks do it, it's more revenue for the band or artist, and then true fans can vote in obscure tracks that they might not have heard in a long while. It's an idea that's floating around the industry right now, and with the technology we have on phones, it's definitely possible to do. Voting on the set list for an extra cost. Well, the future is here, and Black Mirror really doesn't need writers. We're kind of doing it for them.

Kirk and Marianne Thursday, 2 to 7 with a lot. At 3, I hope it was free. We want to know, ever had food or drinks spilled on you by a server? My answer might surprise you. Then at 3:30, commence the streaming so you'll be able to hear the dirty word of the day and maybe walk with Weezer tickets. At 4, battle Marianne at Real or Fake for a chance to see Breaking Benjamin. And rock out to you, clock out, clutch tickets every hour till 5. That and even more. 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

0: It's 98 Rock. Why? We're not sure, but we're going to go to the phones anyway.
1: So anyway, you know, I just wanted to tell you I listen to you every week because I love the radio.
0: Oh, I love the radio, too. We'll have to decide which of us is the Betty and which is the Veronica. But no, thanks for listening. That's very cool.
1: But you know what? And I'm only 58 years old, but I look like I'm 40.
0: What? That's amazing.
1: Thank you. Thank you so much.
0: I'm so jealous because I crawled out of the birth canal looking 64 and a half. You're 58, but you look 40. I mean, if this was a National Enquirer, you'd have a supporting cover line bubble graphic.
1: And you know, really seriously, I'm only 58 years old. And I mean, I want to send you a picture. I wish I could send you a picture of me.
0: Where is this picture stored? In the attic next to Dorian Gray's?
1: Okay.

0: It's the Greg B. Harrell Show. We have a new friend and sponsor on the show, Incogni.com/Greg B. Incogni.com/Greg B. Save 60% with my code and protect yourself against identity theft. I use it. It's awesome. I really believe in it. Check it out. And now on to the show. I bet in 1885, they were like, oh, Back to the Future 3 got so much wrong.
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1: And

0: Thank you. Thanks for coming. Thank you.
1: So this is 98 Rock for no good reason. Hey, maybe this phone call will change that. I got one for you. What is your greatest concert accomplishment?
2: Led Zeppelin 5 or 6 times.
1: You saw Led Zeppelin so many times that you can't even remember exactly? Wow, that is more dazed and confused than the song. Wow, Led Zeppelin live.
2: And I've been first and second row for Led Zeppelin a couple times.
1: What? Now, hold on a second here. You were first or second row for Led Zeppelin? Like the original lineup?
2: Oh, yeah. John Bonham.
1: First row for John Bonham drummery. Did you budget for new socks post-concert? Because the ones you were wearing must have been blown off.
2: Okay.

0: It's the Greg B. Harrell Show. Now, we've talked about this on the program before, but more research has shown that there is a certain amount of music that you can listen to that will make you a healthier person. 78 minutes worth. 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Whoop, like a musical kombucha. Oh, that's a great idea. I better write that down.
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0: It's 98 Rock, and you're listening to my show. Wow. Okay, my boss owes me $5.
1: Yes, you know, I love cats.
0: Oh, my gosh. Cats are wonderful, masters of cuteness and irony.
1: They rule my world.
0: Yeah, cats are really special. Always lying upside down and stretching out with that whole paint me like one of your French girls aesthetic. Love it. But I completely agree with you. Cats are just little bundles of joy.
1: Yes, they are.
0: So you said cats, plural. So you got a couple.
1: Oh, yeah.
0: Oh, my goodness. I can't even imagine the adorable, judgmental looks you must receive.
1: You really do.

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1: How old is Justice Hill today, Marianne?
2: 28.
1: Damn right!
2: Nice.
1: Did you check? Did
2: no.
1: You? All right, I'm rubbing off on you. You're guessing ages.
2: Stop rubbing off on me. Call HR.
0: Afternoons from 2 to 7.

It's the Greg B. Harrell Show. I'm going to write my mental diary in moments. If you've not heard that before, a mental diary thought is the kind of thing that floats through your brain where if you said it out loud, people would be like, what? That's what you think about? You can tell me those things. It's fine. In fact, here's a mental diary thought I had not moments ago. I want to be like my parents when I get older. I'd like to be the one supporting me.

0: It's the Greg Beharrell Show. The percentage of my friends who get new phones right before I text them is staggeringly high. I like to close every show by writing a little something in my diary. So here we go. Dear Diary, Greg Beharrell here. There he is, I said to the person at work whose name I never learned. Thanks for listening, everybody.
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18: I'm tracking thunderstorm before the game.
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1: And all kinds of

Same job, huh? I go, I'll tell you why. Because in the unlikely event that we're both on a Titanic and it starts to sink, for some reason you get to leave with the kids and I have to stay. Hey, that's why I get the $1 an hour. No, think about it. If there's a house fire, it's always women and children first. I got to stand there with like the back of my shirt on fire going, let's go, people, let's go, let's go. So that's how I look at it. No, it's a $1 an hour surcharge.

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1: Thursday morning, Justin Scott and Spiegel. We got another pair of Dave Chappelle tickets up for grabs. Make sure you're listening to win those. Also, we want to hear from the ladies. Is it a complete no-no for a gentleman to hit on you at the gym? You're hot, you're sweaty, you're gross, or do you want your gym crush to come talk to you? Nick Testoni went to the Knicks game Monday night. We'll recap and see how that went, and we'll get to a topic bucket. All the topics we weren't able to get through, we'll rip through them. It's all Thursday morning, Justin Scott and Spiegel, 98 Rock.

Where do you go to find a wife? You're limited. You could go to clubs or bars. I don't like going to bars. Women walk up to you at a bar, look you up and down, size you up, see how much money you make. I don't know if you make enough money for me, Mr. Comedian. Then when I walk into her car at the end of the night, she got a green 94 Cavalier with a white driver's door. And a red side mirror and the front bumper being held up with duct tape. And I'm like, I'm not good enough for you. You only came to this bar because it's on a hill so you could roll start your shit at the end of the night. How am I not good enough for you? You can go to nightclubs and meet women. I don't like going to nightclubs. Nightclubs are full of single mothers and liars. I went out with this single mother 2 times. I'm at work. The school called me to come pick up her son. You can't put my name on the list to come pick up your son. I only seen this dude 2 times in the dark at your house.

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1: My wife is the smartest person I know. But when she comes home from work at night, she will only watch reality shows. I can't be in the room when they're on. Because you will never experience less reality than when you're watching a reality show. You're watching people who aren't actors put into situations created by people who aren't writers, and they're second-guessing how they think you would like to see them behave if this were a real situation, which it's not. And you are passively observing this. You're watching an amateur production of nothing.
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1: I got my dad an Ancestry DNA testing kit.
2: I know.
1: It was an experience, you know. Once I got the kit, though, and sent it back, I learned Ancestry DNA testing is for white people. That's for y'all. That's for you guys. Mainly because they can't tell you nothing about your African heritage, you know. They tell you where your ancestors are from in Africa by highlighting the whole continent. So they'd be like, we think you're from somewhere in here. And they shade the whole thing in. There's also a feature on the site that where you can connect with relatives you didn't know you had. And I don't really like that. You know, I don't like people showing up at the cookout unannounced. I don't want nobody I don't know hitting me up wanting to talk. Like, what if it's a poor girl? Like, you know, what if she poor? I paid my dues. I deserve a wealthy relative. I've put in the time.

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1: Dude, she look at this. Sonic the Hedgehog.
2: Yeah.
1: She got that one right there. Yeah, she does look like she's chasing rings, trying to free animals from Dr. Robotnik. Oh, yeah.
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1: First off, here's the awful thing about hangovers. You need food that is bad for you, right? Bad for you food heals your hangover. That's brutally ironic, right? And so you need something cheesy or starchy or fatty, but I couldn't decide on a specific food stuff, so I'd make stuff up, you know, and just hope the waiter would freestyle it up. Because deciding makes the hurdy brain hurtier, right? So the waiter come over, and I'm just sweating buckets, and he's like, what do you have? And I'm like, give me a second. Just give me a plate of cheese babies and a hot boy. Whatever that is. I don't know what it is. I know I just made that up. Just make it. Some cheese babies. Some babies made of cheese. Or cheese, some cheese buddies. Some friends of mine made of cheese. And a hot boy. Wait, come back. And some ham dancers. Whatever those are. Like, just once I want the waiter to know exactly what I'm talking about. Let me get a plate of cheese babies? Yeah, a gang or a tribe? A tribe. And a hot boy. What do you want his mood to be like? Angry. No, melancholy. Melancholy hot boy. And some ham dancers. How many? An armada, please.

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1: I was at the Disneyland. I was enjoying myself, having probably too much fun. You know how you get a little silly sometimes. I was on this Splash Mountain ride. What it is it's a flume ride where you sit in a, you heard me, flume ride. You sit in a hollowed out tree and you float around for like 20 minutes watching bears and rabbits singing crap. At the very end of the attraction, you plummet 40 stories into the briar patch. And as you're plunging, they take your picture. Because you don't buy enough junk when you're at Disneyland. You know, you need a photograph of yourself going like a complete lunatic. So I wanted to have fun with it, you know. So I went down guns blazing, you know, both birds flying. And I flipped off the camera. And apparently they don't really care for this kind of behavior at the Magic Kingdom. Because you come around the corner at the end of the ride and there's this giant screen that they project the picture on. You know, and I come around the corner and it's blank, like nothing ever happened. You know, like the goofy police got right on it, you know, like they ran in and went, nope. So now there's these tourists who are on the ride with me who completely snap. I don't even know these people, and they're in my face screaming at me, oh, you ruined it for the entire

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1: I work an office job. I hate my day job, but everyone there is such a loser. They made a mistake of telling me I was a comedian, and we were having this going away party for some jackal in the office. And this lady's like, Jordy, you're a comic. Why don't you do your act for everybody here? I'm like, here in the office, you're crazy. I'm not doing my act here. She's like, come on, we all want to see it. So the whole office starts chanting my name. They're like, Jordy, Jordy, Jordy. So I was like, fine. So I got up and I opened with, I hate my day job, but everyone there is a loser. I hate those people, man.

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1: Thursday morning, Justin Scott and Spiegel. We got another pair of Dave Chappelle tickets up for grabs. Make sure you're listening to win those. Also, we want to hear from the ladies. Is it a complete no-no for a gentleman to hit on you at the gym? You're hot, you're sweaty, you're gross, or do you want your gym crush to come talk to you? Nick Testoni went to the Knicks game Monday night. We'll recap and see how that went. And we'll get to a topic bucket. All the topics we weren't able to get through, we'll rip through them. It's all Thursday morning, Justin Scott and Spiegel, 98 Rock.

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1: 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Do you recognise this?
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4: 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This is Ivan Moody from the one and only Five Finger Death Punch. 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
1: I just think when something is talked about and when you see representatives of whatever the subject is, it demystifies it. People aren't afraid of it anymore. Like dandruff. I mean, people weren't talking about dandruff. Everybody was all nervous about dandruff. And then Sofia Vergara does this Head and Shoulders commercial. Her son has dandruff. He's a handsome boy. We don't care. He's got dandruff. Nobody's worried about talking about dandruff anymore, you know? Jen Aniston has dry eye. We know that now. She's your friend. She's my friend. She has dry eye, and that's okay. So I think, you know, if more gay people would endorse, not in a commercial, like, but although, can you imagine? Hi, I'm Ellen DeGeneres, and I'd like to talk to you about gay. Do you find yourself in love with, attracted to, or just curious about the same sex? Maybe it's time you try gay. You'll notice a difference in as little as 48 hours. And I should know, I'm not just a spokesperson, I'm a gay. Side effects may include loss of family, loss of friends, unemployment.
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1: And all.

If the Beatles represent the most successful version you can be of a thing, then by that definition, the Rolling Stones are the Beatles of music. Not counting the Beatles. John Lennon is the Beatles of the Beatles. But that only works on uplifting things. You know, it never works on negative stuff. You're never watching a documentary, Adolf Hitler, the Beatles of dictators. My wife is the Beatles of people who tell me what to do.

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Oh my gosh, this is your body? Oh, nice man boobs.

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0: also grew up poor.
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0: 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Do you know how terrible that was? My best friend had a leather jacket. I had a sweatshirt with a kitten yawning. It said, I don't do mornings. 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I'm like, yeah, karate lessons.

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1: I was in line at a store. I don't know if I should say the name of it. All right, it was something marked. Long line. Woman in front of the line is writing a check for her useless goods. She's not only writing a check, she's balancing her checkbook in line. It's not as like a blue light special on tension in the line. I try to lighten things up a little bit by giving her a little Nicholson. Excuse me, miss. How you doing? Listen, some of us folks in line happened to notice that you were tending to a little bit of paperwork this morning. Well, fact of the matter is, some of the fellas have asked me to inquire as to how long you think this might actually take.
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1: Thursday morning, Justin Scott and Spiegel. We got another pair of Dave Chappelle tickets up for grabs. Make sure you're listening to win those. Also, we want to hear from the ladies. Is it a complete no-no for a gentleman to hit on you at the gym? You're hot, you're sweaty, you're gross, or do you want your gym crush to come talk to you? Nick Testoni went to the Knicks game Monday night. We'll recap and see how that went, and we'll get to a topic bucket. All the topics we weren't able to get through, we'll rip through them. It's all Thursday morning, Justin Scott and Spiegel, 98 Rock.

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1: I'm 25% white, guys. So occasionally that 25 stands out in the stuff I'm into. Like, you know, I blame it on that 25 right there. That's that 25. Like, I want to bungee jump and skydive, but I want to take it to the next level. You know what I'm saying? Like, I want the pilot of the plane to jump out first. Then I want the instructor to jump out. I want to jump out last with no chute, catch the instructor on the free fall, pull his cord, then we come down together. That's that 25 right there. That's that 25 right there. If I hear a strange noise in the basement and or garage, I'll go check it out by myself. That's that 25 right there. That's that 25 right there. You know what I'm saying? People trust me with their stuff, man. That's that 25 right there. That's that 25 right there. I like to go on nature walks and or hikes, and instead of running from the grizzly bear or puma, I like to stand there and marvel at it, and maybe bring the kids in closer so we can touch it and study it as a family, as a unit. Then we get mauled as a family. That's that 25 right there. That's that 25 right there. I like to go to the movie theater and shut the up. That's that 25 right there. That's that 25 right there. I didn't pay all this money to hear Jamal and them in the back with the comment. Hey, man, shut the f*** up, Jamal. Y'all see me watching Twilight, Breaking Dawn, Part 1.

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1: A few months ago, I was at a subway station at 2 o'clock in the morning, all right? And at this station, I'm changing trains. And you have to walk down this long hallway in order to change trains. So it's 2 o'clock in the morning. It's just me and this woman. And we're walking along, and she's walking a few yards ahead of me. But she keeps giving me, like the over-the-shoulder, like that, you know? And then she starts to pick up the pace. She starts to walk a lot faster. So I think, oh, she must hear the train coming. Or, you know, maybe she feels it in her feet like a Native American. So I start to sprint down the hallway at her, and she looks back and she's like, ah! And then she gives chase, right? So now we're booking it down the corridor at 2 o'clock in the morning, and I'm gaining on her. I'm gaining on her, and we're getting to the end of the hallway, and she starts to go into that, like, dead-end shuffle, you know, that women do when you chase them. And I'm almost at her. And then it dawns on me. Oh, she's running from me. Because in her eyes, I'm an adult. And adults rape each other. So I wanted to go up to her and be like, hey, whoa, no, no, I'm not a man. I'm some stupid punk, you know? But I think that would be equally creepy. As if you were in a subway station at 2 o'clock in the morning and I chased you down, grabbed you and said, I'm not gonna rape you. I'm a little boy.
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1: Well, well, well, here we are. Josh does a story yesterday about fitness and muscle recovery and athletes turning to beets and beet juice to help them in their progression. So Scott goes, hey, grab some. And you did. Can we crack open the beet juice first?
2: Sure can.
1: I don't think I've had...
3: Yeah, just give me a little splash in a cup if you don't mind.
1: That's all I need. There we go. Perfect. Josh, you would like a glass or a splash of beet juice?
4: Yeah, a splash of beet
1: juice. I'm going to hand this to you carefully.
4: People are saying, I mean, I'm reading online, this, that, and the other thing, that if this is just pure beet juice, people are saying like it's probably going to need to be like sweetened up.
1: It's pure beet juice, by the way.
4: Yeah, this might not be...
1: If you read the ingredients...
5: It smells pretty good.
1: It smells like beets.
4: Ooh, it smells odd.
1: It smells like dirt. It smells like earth. God, I want to fart in this to make it taste better.
4: Ooh, I'm going to sip it.
1: Right,
5: oh, my God. It's pretty damn good.
1: Hold on. Here we go.
5: Wow.
4: Ooh, that's odd. It's odd.
5: Not bad.
1: You know what? It's like, it's kind of like a broth. It's not bad. No. It doesn't taste sweet. It maybe a little sweet.
5: What do you think it would taste?
4: It almost tastes like a carrot.
5: What do you think?
4: It tastes like a red carrot.
5: You think it would taste better warm?
6: No, I'm not suggesting we warm it up.
1: I would almost use this in like a stock.
7: Okay.
1: It's not. It's, this
4: I'm just
1: is not
4: to think
1: gross.
4: What the sour cream's going to do to that.
1: Your dad would
4: F it up.
1: Your dad would pour beet juice in a glass and then put what, a dollop of sour cream in the glass.
5: He would drop more than a dollop.
1: Then he stirred it.
6: It wasn't in a glass. He'd drink it right out of the giant bottle.
1: Hey, how do I look?
4: And then what did he do with the sour cream?
6: He'd just shove it down in there.
4: In where?
6: In the bottle. And he drink all of it out of the bottle.
4: All of it out of the bottle.
1: How do I look?
5: He was an animal.
1: I got. Is right, it in my teeth?
4: Come on, do me.
1: Is it my teeth?
6: Yeah, you got.
4: Give me like half a glass or a quarter of a glass, mm-hmm. and then give me a nice dollop of sour cream.
1: Bartender, a Spiegel Rita,
4: please. I have a spoon here. I can mix it with my spoon.
1: I'm gonna mix it with my finger. It really hangs out in the mouth too.
4: Yeah, that is odd.
1: It's not ready
4: that
1: to.
4: Beet
1: I'm sorry.
4: Juice is odd.
1: It's not ready to let me go.
4: No, it's still there.
1: Yeah, there you go. It does not want to accept the sour cream.
8: It tastes like a spiced wine, like a wassail.
4: Oh, did you mix it? Don't mix it. Is that mine?
8: Oh, I mixed it, yeah.
4: No, I didn't want it mixed.
1: Oh, hold on. I'll take that one. Give him an unmixed one. I'll take that one you just made.
5: You know, I'm going to pass on the sour cream.
4: I thought I heard you throw the term around team player.
5: All right.
4: I thought I heard the term team player.
5: I'll do it.
1: It doesn't look like the sour cream and the beet juice want to accept each other. It's broken
4: How much... I thought it would lighten the beet juice. It didn't even... How much did you put in there?
1: It's a significant dollop.
8: It's like a...
4: Now, let me see. Hold on. More than that.
1: Damn, you put in a significant amount.
4: Oh, man.
1: This looks like when you...
4: Go ahead. Just drop the whole spoon in there and give it to me.
1: There you go.
4: Perfect.
1: This looks like a...
4: Yes,
1: sauce.
4: Kobe.
1: Ugh.
4: Yes!
1: Oh, yeah.
8: I need water.
1: All right.
4: Yeah, let's see what we got.
1: So... Over lips,
4: oh,
1: across
4: wow,
1: the
4: look
1: gums.
4: At this. Look at what it did to the sour cream.
1: Dude, look at it. Look at it hold on to the glass now, too. Oh, man. You're not kidding. It looks like blood. That's pure blood. This could actually be good for a JSS production if we ever film that horror film. Let's try this. Here we go.
4: It's disgusting. Oh, God, I hate it. Oh, I hate it. Yeah, that's gross.
8: So bad.
4: I don't like it. I don't like it.
5: Well, let me try.
8: Make him one.
4: Come on.
1: Ew, it mixes.
4: It's for Papa Speaks.
1: Oh, yeah. R.I.P. to the goat.
4: Back to Papa Speaks.
8: Miss you. I never met you.
4: What do you need?
1: Oh.
4: Oh, you need another spoon? Damn it.
1: Oh, it makes my eyes hurt.
4: You only had one spoon. Now he's got
1: Oh,
4: one.
1: My eyes are watering.
4: Spoon everything up.
1: It thickens it clearly. It's sour cream. So it's going to be a thickening agent. It still tastes a little bit like sweet dirt. But then there's a tang at the end, and I got a big chunk of sour cream in my mouth. So,
4: I don't know. I don't know. Oh, God.
1: Now, Josh, when he would have a glass,
4: go ahead.
1: How big?
5: It wasn't a glass.
4: It was the bottle.
1: The bottle.
5: It was a much bigger. So you
1: had to guess the ounces. 12 ounces, 16 ounces?
5: How did you
1: ounces?
5: Describe the bottle we have?
1: It looks like a small wine bottle.
5: It was... It was like twice the size.
4: Jesus.
1: And he would chug the whole bottle?
5: Yeah, he would chug the whole bottle.
4: At once?
5: Yeah, that's right. Okay. My dad was a tough man.
1: His farts had
4: what
1: to be
4: kind of
1: generational.
4: Shape was your dad in?
5: Shape? He was in decent shape. He rode his bicycle 7 miles every day.
4: Did he really?
5: That's right.
1: It was all that beet fuel. There you go, Josh. Coming around. Kobe's got a cup.
2: Oh,
1: fresh cup.
2: God, oh, I'm gonna... oh, God.
1: Go for it.
2: Oh.
4: Oh, it's coming back on me.
1: There he goes.
2: Oh, no. Oh, no. No, no, no. That's not working for me.
4: So odd.
1: Nothing works.
2: Oh.
1: And how much of it did you get in your mouth?
2: I got a little bit of the beet juice on the tip of the sour cream.
1: It will not go away.
2: No.
4: Let's just say, I mean, I'm not being like, oh, my God, I got to have more of this, right? Anyone? No. I really want to, like, okay, I'm going to go home and get beet juice and sour cream next time I'm at this grocery store. No.
2: No.
4: I'm not, there's nothing that's drawing me to this or wants me to repeat this process.
1: Oh, God.
4: No.
1: It's in the equipment.
4: Oh, no.
1: God. Yeah, I don't know where
4: Your
1: I would.
4: Your father's a sick man. He was a sick man.
1: I don't know where I'd use this.
4: Disgusting.
1: He was using it to repulse your kisses.
4: Well,
1: I just want to kiss, Father.
7: Let me have a drink of my
4: Kobe.
7: Juice for.
1: Oh!
4: Oh, God.
2: Get a hold of yourself.
4: Did you try it?
2: Mm-hmm.
4: Sounds like it.
1: You go, gross.
0: Kirk and Marianne.
9: Giannis Antetokounmpo.
4: That's Giannis. Yeah.
9: Antetokounmpo.
1: Antetokounmpo.
4: Antetokounmpo.
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3: So, yeah, where'd you learn to drive? Who taught you to drive? What'd you learn to drive in? Just learning to drive. My stepdaughter was our worry because she's got that, you know, and I love her to death. She knows that. But she's got that natural female inclination to where at the first sight of difficulty, she screams. Just loves it. It's awesome. Bug. Sees somebody out front she doesn't know. Car swerves in front of us. Just a huge screamer. And I went, teaching you to drive is going to be stressful. But we get this golf cart. And she had her friend Jess driving around for a little while. But I guess recently, I think I was gone. They swapped seats. And she drove. And I think Jess took her into like a parking lot somewhere. And now June's zipping around in the thing. Now, I get that it's a stripped down experience from a car. But it's still gas, brake, wheel.
4: 100%.
3: The basic she's there with.
4: 100%.
3: And it's kind of helping ease her into driving.
5: Love it.
3: I'm so happy. It's because, trust me, teaching Gavin to drive was stressful enough. And he did a great job. He picked it up pretty quickly. But still, it's a new driver. They're driving a, we taught him to drive in a Highlander. And, you know, it's a decent-sized SUV. And it was still, you know, stressful as he veers into a lane of traffic or stomps the brakes too hard. Or, man, did he love accelerating through a turn. And I mean, like, whoa, bud, you're going to roll this bitch. But, yeah, how'd you learn to drive?
4: Just my dad taking me around the neighborhood. I did something unique because I was jonesing, like, so hard to get my, like, I went and got my permit. New York's different. Here, I feel like you can drive sooner than you could in New York. Maybe it's changed. But I had, like, my permit, and then once you have your permit, you can go and pay, and you can take, they call it the 5-hour course.
3: Okay.
4: And you sit in a classroom, and you take a, you take a 5-hour course, then you pass a test. And then once you pass that test, you get what's called the junior license. So I went and got, like, my junior license, like, long before.
3: As soon as you could.
4: As soon as I could. So then when I was a senior in high school, and I took driver's education with Mr. Sinelli, I already had my like license technically. So like the class didn't even matter. It was just so much fun because I was like, this doesn't even count.
3: We're so lucky to be one of the last generation that had driver's ed in school.
4: Oh God, that was such a blast. Mr. Sinelli was a 10.
3: Well, that
4: was so fun.
3: It was an easy class. You get to go drive.
4: Well, because it was me, Steve McEnany was in the car with me. He also had his junior license. Yeah, and we just hop in the car and just cruise around for a period. It was awesome. And then when it snowed one time, they had a rear-wheel drive vehicle, and they took us across the street to this big giant parking lot and in the snow and taught us how to you know, steer into a slide and all that.
3: Okay.
4: We were just basically doing donuts in the parking lot for 45 minutes.
3: That's
4: awesome.
3: One thing it seems like they don't teach you in driving classes these days is how to drive under, like, duress.
4: Right.
3: Stressful conditions and all that. They did in Maurice J. McDonough. We went out in the snow. There was a closed parking lot across the street. I don't know what the hell it was for, some substation. But it was just a big, empty parking lot. And we practiced driving in snow around in that thing. And that was helpful.
4: Yep.
3: By the time it became time. There was two cars, too. You had one car with a teacher in it, one car teacher's assistant for that, and they taught you to drive in the tracks. Drive in the tracks of the person in front of us. I remember that. Also, I do remember our driver's ed teacher. I think I've told you guys this before. She taught us how to do her errands.
6: What?
3: Where when we drove, she's like, today, she was like French. I'm going to teach you to drive to Comcast to pay a bill, and then I'm going to teach you to drive to Donna's dry cleaning. And we come to realize we're just running her errands.
4: Yeah.
3: We literally went to Safeway, then Comcast, and then to the dry cleaners, and then drove back. Like, you did a very good job today. And we come to realize, like, oh, you're just, we're chauffeuring you around town. That's got to be a stressful gig, by the way. Someone being a driver's education teacher, you're guaranteed to crash. It's a guarantee in that gig. Some kid is taking this thing into a Jersey wall. Some kid's taking it up on a curb. Someone's going to rear end somebody or pull out into traffic. Speaks, who taught you?
6: Well, I went to a, they didn't have it in my school. They, so I had to go to a separate driving school. It taught me that the thing that I remember was defensive driving, because it's not just you who could screw up behind the wheel. You got to worry about other drivers. And it was very educational, but then I had to practice, and my father, would take me out to this parking lot in a school nearby, and there was yelling. I was chided. I was ridiculed.
7: Okay.
6: There were moments where I remember distinctly him saying, "Don't hit that child!"
7: Child?
6: What? Oh. And
8: we're going driving in a parking lot today near a playground.
6: But in the end, things worked out, and I can drive.
7: Oh, I forgot. In our high school, we had those big, I mean, these things had to be from the 50s or 60s. The driving simulators.
3: Yeah, yeah. Was yours like on a projector screen?
7: It was a projector screen.
3: Yeah, we had the same
7: thing.
3: And
7: you sat like in this like pod that it looked just like, it looked like just almost like this. Like this right here, these things. Like,
3: oh, yeah, yeah, yeah.
7: Like that.
3: That's the thing that we had. Mars was a different color, but it had a screen up on top, and you could kind of mimic what was going on. That's what
7: I forgot about that.
3: What we hated about Westlake High School. You had Lackey, La Plata, Thomas Stone, McDonough. The rich kids went to Westlake, and they had a virtual simulator, and it looked like a PlayStation 1 game. It was graphics. It was 3D.
7: Oh, dude, ours were so old.
3: Did they show you any videos from, like, the 70s or 80s?
7: Oh, hell yeah. All the cars in there were from, like, the 70s and 80s. It was grainy.
6: Did you pass your test originally?
3: No. Yeah. I botched it the first time because my wheels touched the line.
6: Yeah.
3: Fail. And the second time during the 3-point turn, I bumped a curb with my tire, and the guy was like, "Fail." No,
7: that's what I did on the 3-point turn. I didn't even like, you're supposed to pull over to the side of the road and then start the 3-point turn. And as I was pulling over to the side of the road, I hit the curb, and I was like, "Son of a bitch!" But I ended up passing somehow.
3: Yeah, that's awesome.
6: I think it took three times for me.
3: Did they make you wait a particular duration between?
6: Yeah, I remember that.
3: The first fail, you had to wait a week. The second fail, you had to wait a month.
6: Oh, my.
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0: go ahead and get a look at the roads. 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
1: Hey, good
0: I saw
1: morning.
0: You walking out to your car. What were you? What'd you forget?
1: A slight coffee spill, so I had to clean up my console. Crazy.
0: You spill coffee in the car.
1: And yeah, that's a typical morning situation. You know,
0: it's the worst.
1: It's the worst.
0: Isn't that a great start to the day?
1: Yeah, all taken care of, but it was a pain in the ass. But
0: ow!
1: Let's take a look at this early morning crash on 895. It's southbound just before O'Donnell Street. All lanes were closed about an hour or so ago. Four vehicles involved, but right now they're cleaning up some of the debris. They had the left lane closed and right lane was taken on traffic, but right now they've closed all lanes again just for a moment while they clean up some of that debris. But again, 895 south, a little slow now as you make your way down toward the Harbor Tunnel. And up in Abingdon, there's some wires down on Route 24 near Emerton Road. It looks like in both directions on Route 24, all lanes are closed now as they look to clean that up as well this morning. From the Clinton Electric Traffic Desk, I'm Tony Thornton on 98 Rock.
2: Is this camera footage getting any better? Because some of the stuff looks like that 1970s Bigfoot stuff that's filmed on reel-to-reel. Okay.
3: I'm Jimmy Dean, and I wish I could tell you how I feel about a morning like this.
4: Good morning to you.
0: Slide right in.
5: Papa, you want to come here?
6: I love cereal.
7: I love it!
6: It's part of a complete nutritious morning.
8: What? Oh, my.
9: Oh, my God.
10: And I got news for you.
11: Oh, wonderful.
12: I'm not so sure you're normal.
13: Oh, Splinter.
10: Bitch.
13: Come on, wait.
14: You ain't getting this anywhere else. You ain't getting this.
13: No.
14: You ain't getting this.
13: No.
14: God, please, no.
13: That's what we do.
15: Oh, yeah.
16: Hang on. Let me adjust my jaw.
14: Grow up.
2: Kobe, that might have legs. I'm going to write that down. Worst spill.
0: Oh, yeah.
2: We can think of a few around these parts. Worst
0: Mickey. Shout out Mickey.
2: Spill. Rob Mayer.
1: Exxon Valdez.
2: Hey, that's bad. That's right. Way worse.
1: It wasn't my fault, though.
2: No. Rob was not behind the wheel.
1: I was not.
2: Rob Mayer. Good morning. Glad to have you, Pud.
1: Great to be here.
2: It was, I believe, if it wasn't the first, it was one of the first times that I stayed the night at Mudge's house pre-Evan.
1: Uh-huh.
2: That on the way back from her home, driving to Baltimore that morning, I'm like, I'll stay the night, I'll wake up early, I'll come to work. And as I drove from Annapolis to Baltimore, going, me, this is a long drive. This would suck. Fast forward 1 year. I stopped at a 7-Eleven nearby and got a coffee and hit a speed bump I didn't see leaving her neighborhood.
1: Oh, no.
2: Shooting a piping hot 18 ounces of McDonald's 7-Eleven coffee into the air. Console, lap, chest, seat
1: did you
2: next
1: scream?
2: To me. Oh, loud,
1: yeah.
2: Femininely, just a big gray gun. Yeah, awesome. That should have a harbinger of things to come.
0: Yeah, I always, whenever I buy like a new pair of shoes, inevitably within the first week, I'll spill something on the shoe.
2: Mm-hmm.
0: Especially these, like, what? Remember, you remember that? That actually happened here. Remember these white Nikes I bought like 2 or 3 years ago? And I swear to God, it might have been the first day I wore them or the first week, and I spilled coffee all over them.
2: All over them.
0: I was so effing pissed. It all came out, thank God.
2: Yeah.
0: But, like, a white shoe and, like, some barbecue sauce that's...
1: Do you have the shoe cleaner, or do you just, like, give up at that point?
0: I don't really have shoe cleaner. I don't know what I use. But
2: well, vinegar water, baking soda with a toothbrush, scrub enough. It. I remember I made this comparison to you, Scott, when you bought that new steering wheel for the S2000. You didn't like it, and then the spring gives out, and it all goes to hell. Of the cell phone that I bought, it was like 3 or 4 cell phones ago. I walk into the Verizon store. I get a new handset. I walk out. Mr. Two Left Feet over here. On the way out, I trip and bumble fumble and drop the cell phone and scratch the screen within 15 minutes of me uploading all my stuff to it. And I don't know why, but I cursed at God. I was like, are you f-ing kidding me? I looked up at the sky as if it was his fault that old Buttertoes here had to slip in a Verizon parking lot. Pretty sure there was a family getting out of their car too, looking at me like, look at that guy schizophrenic. And every time I would turn on my phone at that point, I would always see the big dumb scratch right across the top.
5: You're reminded of it. Now you're going to have this for 3 years.
2: The dent in Evan's head. I call that my cell phone scratch. He was only 7 months old. I splashed coffee in his face, and that's the reason he looks the way he does. No, he comes stumbling like a baby into the room, and he's not walking yet, but he's crawling. And for whatever reason, he gets right near a dresser. His arms give out, bam, and just caves his head in on a knob on a dresser.
8: Oh, yeah.
2: He's going to turn 11 this December. There is still a Keith Mills dent between his eyes. I'm like, I just got this baby.
5: You can't return it.
2: No, I lost the receipt.
5: People tried.
2: Oh, no, trust me, I did. I tried to put him in a little envelope, mail him back. Rob, how have you been?
5: I've been well. I had a gas pump situation where I pulled the gas out and I couldn't get it to unstop. And then I panicked and it was just going everywhere.
2: Like it was shooting back
5: out?
2: Like it didn't auto stop?
5: No, I tried to stop it early and then I couldn't. And then I pulled it out thinking I'd stop. I don't know. It was my fault. And then I panicked because there's gasoline shooting everywhere.
2: Oh.
5: And I had a couple gallons on the ground there probably. Yeah.
2: Oh, that sucks.
5: Yeah, I kept waiting if someone could help me because it's clear.
2: When was that, today?
5: No. It was years ago.
2: Okay.
5: Yeah. Today.
2: I'm like, smell wonderful
5: from being
2: soaked in gas.
5: Yeah, it's my new scent.
2: Dude, Gavin has if something happens to a kid.
5: It's Valvoline number 5.
2: That's lovely.
5: Oil. I don't even know what I'm talking
2: about. You smell like Exxon Plus.
5: Yes.
2: Gavin learning to drive. One of the first times he went to a gas pump to pump gas, he needs to learn how to do it. What do they call it? The auto stop feature on a gas pump where it knows, okay, your tank's full and it kills the trigger. It failed. And it starts shooting out of the thing. I wasn't there. Mudge was with him. And it does the exact same thing. And it freaks him out. And for a year, he was paranoid to get gas. His first time ever pumping gas, that happened to him. And he thought, this can just happen. Whenever
5: I'll stay with you.
2: They had to bring out the sawdust. They had to sprinkle the kitty litter down. He stunk. Car stunk. Yeah, I guess he just back in the day just had to time it real well.
5: This is how I'm doing. I have a little Kleenex box, the cube one in my bathroom. And I ran out of it. I'm always blowing my nose, allergies.
8: Same.
5: And then I kept saying, I got to get new Kleenex. I got it. And I kept waiting.
2: Mm-hmm.
5: And then I did an online order with pickup with Safeway. And then I'd ordered the wrong size boxes, the long boxes, not the cubes.
8: I like the cube.
5: I'm a cube guy. And then I get back and I'm like, all right, I guess I got to use this now. And then I put the box out and then I put the other three in the closet and then I open the little pantry there, closet in the bathroom. And there's three of the cube Kleenex that I've had the whole time.
2: Yeah. Okay.
5: So I never needed to buy new Kleenex.
2: You had a whole reload.
5: Yes, I bought a 4-pack. I thought about a 1-pack.
8: Oh, so you'll get around to using them.
5: I'll get around to it. Yeah, absolutely. Yeah. There's other uses than blowing your nose.
2: Trust me. Yeah, blowing something. Yeah, absolutely. I know there's a good chance that those things are going to be ripped through pretty quick.
5: So I'm ready for Kleenex. If there's apocalypse happening, I'm Kleenexed up.
2: My dad, I don't know when this was, but it was in the house that I live in now. It was years ago. At Christmas, he comes by, we all exchange gifts, and he goes, I made this for you guys. And we have long box Kleenex in the house, and it's a decorative Kleenex box cover. It's wood, and it's stained, and it's got the little slit for the Kleenex to come through.
5: Classic.
2: So it doesn't look like, a Kleenex box. It looks like something made by some lovely Mennonite elder. And he goes, we made these in church, and we put them together, and we stained them. It was like a little project and all that. And I go, that's nice. Thank you. He slipped it over top, and that looks lovely. He leaves. Later on that night, we're cleaning up. We're moving stuff around. I see Mudge holding it. She's kind of giving it the kind of confused dog look, cocking her eyes, head a little bit. Goes, look at that. Holds it up. I look closer. Made in Vietnam. I mean, big as day underneath of the thing. Now, I don't know if that was the wood panel or if it was a kit maybe. Maybe it was a kit you can buy.
5: You can't say you made this.
2: But I don't think it was milled, or I don't think there was a skill saw or a jigsaw. I'm guessing it was probably a kit that you glued them together and maybe you stained them. But I mean, the stamp.
5: Okay. Well, that's the stupidest thing ever.
2: It was big.
5: You either
2: as a passport.
5: Buy the cheap one from Amazon, like I have the cheap cube one.
2: Yeah.
5: Or you make it. You actually do what he said he did. You don't buy a kit.
2: You make it,
5: or you buy the one that's already made.
2: It's funny because before he was an electrician, he was a carpenter. So he knows his way around. He can do it.
5: He knew how to lie properly.
2: Oh, properly.
8: Do you use those tissues when you masturbate?
5: I'm a t-shirt or a sock guy.
0: Oh, wow.
5: And then we've had this discussion on the TLP agenda, actually, that I get rid of. I don't wash them. They're done.
0: What? He doesn't sacrifice a t-shirt or a sock
5: well,
0: for
5: it's
0: that?
5: Something, it's an older
0: Dude,
5: thing.
0: I have no clothes left with the amount of times I'm pleasuring well, myself.
5: I'll reuse a sock or t-shirt. It will get one more than one round. But then it's done. It's out of my life. I throw it away. Because I just have, you have these t-shirts or socks that you just, they're old. They're sort of out of the rotation because they're not as comfortable anymore. And you don't, what are you going to do? You can't give it to Goodwill. Somebody wants to use socks. So.
2: Am I mistaken? Scott, your memory's better than mine. Did Anderson have a shoebox?
0: A shoebox? What does that mean?
2: That's what he used.
0: A shoebox?
2: What? I have a memory of Mike Anderson.
5: Horrible.
2: I have a memory of, I might even text his ass, from beyond the grave, that he had a shoebox under his bed that he would pull out when it was go time and then back under the bed. I'm texting him right now.
5: Okay. Is he holding it like it's like a...
0: I don't remember
5: like
0: that.
5: Backboard?
0: I remember something vaguely, but I don't remember.
2: Like, I got to ask.
5: Does he have a target on it? Is he making it fun?
2: No, it was convenience.
5: Yeah.
2: Hold on. Refresh me.
0: I know what you're saying. There's something. It's not a shoebox, but I guarantee... Oh, look at it. We're on TV.
2: Oh, that's us. Look at us.
0: Oh, God. God, I'm nice. So ugly. Right. Dude, whenever we see... Like, whenever we're on... That was a commercial, by the way. We're on WBAL TV 11. Shout out. Mm-hmm. Do you hyperfixate on yourself?
2: Yeah. The minute I look at myself, I'm like, why am I not sucking my stomach in?
0: And then you
2: why
0: just,
2: am I not yes. looking
0: you
2: up?
0: Pick apart a million. I hyperfixate and just annihilate myself in my own brain. Pick myself apart.
5: I do the same thing. I'm going to be on this reality show that I can't speak about later.
0: Wow.
5: But I will. There'll be a lot of close-ups of my face, and I don't like it.
0: Yeah,
5: I got my haircut yesterday. You know what I don't like? I like to stare at myself for that long.
2: Oh, just staring at yourself
0: sitting in the mirror. Yeah, me neither. Oh God, I hate it.
2: Yeah, I do what I can to like look up at whoever's cutting my hair, exactly. But not dead ahead. I'm like, yeah. Jesus, this is what I look like. Because eventually, like 5 minutes in, you don't recognize your own face.
5: Yeah.
2: And after a while, I'm like, who is that stranger looking back at me? Where have the years gone?
5: I need like. I think mirrors and airports make you look the worst.
0: Huh.
5: For whatever reason.
0: It's also maybe the lighting, too.
5: I think it's the lighting. I want a mirror that sort of lies to me.
0: Oh, 100%.
2: Yeah, like
0: who had that? Somebody had that great joke about one of the comedians about like how there's in every house, like you have a good mirror and a bad mirror.
2: Yeah, I do have a good mirror.
5: Yes. I've heard
2: the
5: yes.
2: My bedroom 100%. Mirror is a good mirror. My upstairs sitting mirror is
5: on the other room.
2: Terrible
5: like,
2: mirror.
5: Oh God, why do I?
2: It's a horrible mirror.
5: Like, it just makes you look awful.
2: Yeah, because I get artificial light hitting me from the left, and I get sunlight hitting me from the right near this one mirror, and it like M.C. Escher's my face a little bit, kind of Salvador Dali's it. But downstairs, I've got this perfect LED bar above it, and it looks. I'm not saying modelers, but
5: looks
2: even.
5: Though, because I've heard this statement, when you look at yourself, you're immediately drawn to the thing that you're most self-conscious about.
2: Yeah.
5: And when a stranger looks at you, they're drawn to the thing that's most attractive about you.
2: Oh, okay.
5: So I think even a filter that you use on TikTok or whatever, your phone, or a good mirror, I think if that makes you feel better about yourself, that's actually how people see you relative to how you see yourself. Does that make sense?
2: Yes, it does.
5: So I don't think it's cheating yourself to say that this mirror makes you look better. I think that's actually how you look to people. Just you need that mirror to get that for yourself.
2: You need the good mirror.
0: Okay.
2: Did you used to think that people used to stare at your blemishes as a kid, but no one even cared?
5: 100%.
0: Let me ask you this, Rob.
5: Yes.
0: For someone that you said you don't like the way your face looks.
5: Well, in certain
0: mirrors,
5: yes.
0: You take the most selfies out of anyone I think I know.
5: Well, that's because I can control the photo.
0: Oh
5: yeah, and I definitely go on TikTok and I take the photo first there because I like their filter.
0: Yeah, that's right. I'll use the Instagram. I will go into Instagram and go to the Instagram selfie. Use the Instagram selfie, save it to my phone, and then use that because I like their selfie.
5: Yes. Better.
0: I don't do TikTok, so I do the Instagram one.
5: Well, I do it on TikTok and then I download it.
0: Right,
5: and
0: that's what I do.
5: And then you post it. Exactly.
2: Okay. Yeah, because your selfies on there do look like they're a little cleaner.
5: Well, yeah, because I'm using the
0: Are
5: filter.
0: Are you heavily filtered?
5: Not heavily. It's just whatever the standard. If you go on TikTok and then you open it up.
0: And you go into portrait mode. Same thing with Instagram.
5: I don't even I just do this and then you hit that thing.
0: Well, that's what I meant. Selfie
5: and then,
0: mode.
5: Look, I look amazing right now.
0: Instagram makes me look good for some reason.
5: Yeah.
2: There is someone I follow on Instagram, if I can find them. They take selfies with their family, and they filter themselves, but not who they're with. And I don't know. you know that person. You know that person. Occasionally we shout them.
0: Oh, yeah.
2: Dude, look at them. Look at this photo here. Look at her, and look at the person standing next to them. One of them looks like PlayStation 2. You look at it and go,
5: yeah.
2: You don't think we can't tell?
5: No, it looks like that one of them was like photoshopped in.
2: Yeah, dude, there was a what was her name? Who's the lady that occasionally would fill in on news, and she moved on to the Carolinas. She was the trainer. She called herself the Princess of Pain, and we rolled our eyes.
0: Dawn? No.
2: Dude, her photoshops online. Her photoshops. Did you ever see some of those photoshops? They were egregious.
11: I just saw her. She just posted something. Dawn White.
2: Yeah, yeah.
5: I mean, all these dating apps, I mean, you got to take that into consideration.
2: Yeah.
5: How does this person really look? My buddy,
11: what is the purpose of all of your selfies? Because you take a lot of selfies.
5: I just like engagement, just to have, and then I like to.
11: Are you trying to thirst trap people?
5: I do 100%, and I like to peep who hearts it and who watches it.
11: Okay.
5: Who comments? I remember he goes. I have a buddy on a dating app. He has a rule that he broke that he won't like you or follow you or contact you if you just show your body, because usually that means the face.
2: But what are you hiding?
5: But one time he did it because he's like, you know what? This also could be the girl that says, "Hey, I don't want to show you my face. I want you to have to."
11: Wait, so people just show the body?
5: Right. And she has a smoking body. And he goes, you know what? Maybe she's actually has a great face and this is just her way.
11: Not a chance.
5: So they start texting. No, they start texting. Tell me if you would do this, Scott. They start texting. Then she shows a photo of her face. Not attractive. He immediately says, "Hey, I don't think we're a good fit." talk for like 30 more minutes and then say something.
2: I'm not
5: he
2: feeling
5: makes
2: no
5: it
2: connection.
5: Very clear.
11: The next message.
5: It was the face.
11: Yeah. The next
5: There's
11: message.
5: No confusing
11: the immediate
5: it.
11: Yeah, next
2: just
11: message.
2: Immediately you yeah. know it's your jacked up face. That's
15: yeah,
2: Rob Mayer.
15: Yeah, thanks.
2: Yeah. I'm out. And for that reason, yeah. I'm out. Rob Mayer hanging out with us this morning. We got a news preview coming up after the Foo Fighters.

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1: So I get here a little bit after you, Rob Mayer, filling in on news. I see a Target bag. I see a laptop. I see car keys, glasses, coffee. And what is that?
2: It's a bottle of cologne. It's a clear bottle of cologne. Cremo, Silver Water, and Birch, $22 Amazon.
15: Shout out. Yeah, you become a nice big cologne guy.
2: Yeah, I know I have.
15: Good
2: I have.
15: Scent.
2: Thank you. I didn't mean to bring it. What did I think I had in my hand?
1: Yeah, you reached for it. I take it in the dark?
2: No. I brought it. I took it from my apartment. I walked down the long hallway. I walked in the parking garage. I opened the car door. I put it in my car. Then I realized that's not what I thought I had in my hand.
15: Well, it's like a square clear bottle with clear. Slide it over here, by the way. I want to get a scent.
1: That
2: was horrible.
1: Clearly too big to be a cell phone.
15: What was it, a cell phone?
1: Too big to be a wallet? No wallet and a cell phone.
2: Think the clear bottle. I want you to think of that.
1: Bottle of water?
15: Water?
2: Yep.
1: Okay.
2: I put it right in my my little cup holder. And
15: this is your water bottle?
2: I thought I brought a water bottle that I had sitting on my counter, and that's how out of it I was.
1: Take a big swig of cologne to get the day started.
2: Nothing hydrates you. Nothing like cologne.
1: Oh, nothing right like taking a big pull of Sauvage.
2: And I was thirsty on the car right over. I was like, I could have used that water.
1: That would have been nice. Yeah. Take a big sip of CKB.
2: You think, you know, the bottle is not round, the cologne bottle. You think I would know that I have a rectangular shape in my hand versus a cylinder bottle.
1: I can only think of one
2: bottle
1: that's rectangular or square in nature.
2: Yeah.
1: Fiji.
2: Right.
1: And that's it.
2: No, this is not. It was not a Fiji.
1: Not that. And plastic, too. So it's got to give. That's a glass bottle.
2: Oh, yeah.
15: How many colognes do you have right now?
2: Well, I actually have two with me now. Do you want to smell test them?
15: Yeah, let me see the other one.
2: All right. Okay, hold on a second.
15: How many do you own, you think?
2: Oh, like 6 or so.
15: Here you go. Yeah, I'm a big cologne guy, big scent guy.
1: What profs say? It's the a woman's nose is the first orifice you enter.
15: That's right.
1: So enjoy the smell of my pits and balls, woman.
2: Hello.
1: Because that's all you're getting.
2: Yeah, that's the second one's Harry's. You know, they're like the shaving lotion
15: and
2: hands product.
15: Amber musk.
2: Yeah, I like that one. Did you give it a little...
15: Yeah, nice.
1: Sounds like a mixed race porn star.
2: I would know her already.
15: Amber musk.
1: Half Japanese, half Canadian. Not the ones you were thinking.
2: Okay.
1: Yeah, whatever you thought, you're the racist.
2: Anyone have a Canadian fetish?
1: Yeah. A little bit. As for spending some time there.
2: Okay.
1: Icelandic, Arctic, frozen sluts. All of them.
2: Really?
1: All they do is drink Tim Hortons, take codeine, and smash.
2: I was not aware of any Canadian girl, what do you call it?
1: I reminisce about my time there. Because
2: stereotype.
1: You and I were doing, you still do stand-up, I did.
2: Yeah.
1: Like the whole, getting laid on the road, never happened.
2: No, it's few and far between.
1: Except in Canada.
2: Really?
1: Canada's the only time it happened.
2: Is that because you were American, or they're just down?
1: I think they just don't have a lot going on. Okay. And it was in the outlying areas. Edmonton, Saskatoon, Cranbrook. Not like Vancouver or Calgary.
2: Those are like major cities.
1: Those are places where there's some
2: Toronto.
1: That not happening. Right. Yeah, but you know, Kelowna getting wet.
2: Mm.
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15: Yeah, let's get a look at the roads. Here's Tony Thornton.
18: Yeah, here's the second crash on 895 this morning. The one near O'Donnell Street is gone, but this is a new crash right after Lombard Street. It's been moved over to the right shoulder. There's a lot of response, by the way, for this crash, and traffic slows as you head south coming down from Erdman Avenue. Meantime, up in Harford County, Route 24, a little bit before Edgewood Road, it looks like there's some wires that are down blocking the northbound lanes of Route 24, and then southbound, only one lane is getting by for the moment. This update is also brought to you by Uber. 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
2: All right, Josh Spiegel's out, and we have Rob Mayer, and he's coming to us from the Rice Law News Desk. Hello.
19: Hey, boys. The U.S. military launched a new round of airstrikes on targets inside Iran early this morning in Iran local time, a day after President Trump vowed to hit Iran hard and hours after he suggested talks were going nowhere. CENTCOM said in a post on X that it struck multiple targets in Iran in response to Iran's unwarranted and continued aggression. The strikes, which officials described as self-defensive, targeted ammunition depots, command and control nodes, and military warehouses. This strikes followed around yesterday where the U.S. hit nearly 20 targets in retaliation for Iran's downing of a U.S. Army Apache helicopter near the Strait earlier this week. Trump posted on Truth Social that Iran has taken too long to negotiate a deal, and now we have to pay the price.
2: Dang.
19: He continued to maintain, though, that the ceasefire announced in April remains nominally in effect, though both sides have exchanged fire repeatedly since then. So it's, I wouldn't call it quite a ceasefire. It's not as much fire.
1: I believe Josh referred to as ceasefire-ish.
19: Yes.
1: The crystal light of ceasefire, a gluten-free ceasefire.
19: There you go, yes.
1: The next time I have my contract negotiations, if they take too long, I'm going to float small little drones into Dan's office, just tiny little ones with just an angry picture of my face, and I'll float them back out. Josh did the story yesterday about the recovery of the guys in the helicopter from the drone boats. Hear about the boats that rescued the
19: dudes?
1: Go
19: on, because that sounds amazing.
1: They're drone boats, unmanned boats, that these guys were in the water, and they sent these two ships out from a company called Saronic.
19: Mm-hmm.
1: They're called Corsairs, and they just look like, from a distance, in the Chesapeake Bay, you'd think it was somebody's speedboat, and they're completely unmanned. There's a dude on land piloting these things, and this company is like a startup. The government got involved with them. They're now worth $9.3 billion.
19: Wow.
1: Because we always think drones is like, you know, airborne stuff.
19: Of course.
1: Like choppers and planes and the Predator. Nah, this stuff is on the ocean. And they're fast as hell, crazy maneuverable. And they just pulled right up next to the guys, jumped in. Apparently, they do have like communication systems on them. Like almost like, you know, an intercom system. I'm on the boat.
19: Yeah.
1: Gun it. And
19: how soon until everything is unmanned in the military?
2: I mean, why not?
1: I mean, the less human American lives at stake, the better.
2: And you don't, like, we talked about the tank, the drone tank.
1: Yeah, yeah.
2: They can be different sizes, shapes, and anything because you don't need to account for a human body being in it. So you can do whatever you want with it.
1: But the cavity
2: is not
1: there.
2: You don't need a seat. You don't need a steering wheel. You don't need the room for a human. You don't need the... for a tank, I would imagine there's some ventilation involved.
1: Yeah.
2: Like, you don't need to account for any of that stuff.
1: Some of this stuff that they're coming up with drone-wise, it's just ripped out of a sci-fi film. And to Scott's point, they're tinier, which makes them creepier. Because I see a big rumbling.
19: And it's only
1: going to
19: get more
1: tanks.
19: Advanced.
1: Oh, they get sleeker and sleeker. We were looking at some of these Saronic boats yesterday, and there's one called a Marauder. It's their biggest craft. And I think it's mostly used as a shipping vessel, but it can be armored up. And it is this midnight black. I mean, Taye Diggs naked, looking watercraft. That if you're somebody from some third world country that's about to undergo some unexpected regime change, and you see two or three of these things off the coast,
2: yeah,
1: you go, fellas, good game. Let's call it. We don't know what's on that thing.
2: We're also going to have robot soldiers.
1: Oh, that's going to be. Someone explained to me once. Someone explained. I read an article or watched some video that the bipedal robot is actually inefficient. The bipedal robot is not an efficient way to get around. A human, which they're trying to base them off of us. We're bipedal, two legs.
2: Yeah.
1: That it's going to be like spider bots.
15: Yeah, exactly. Like, that's the whole thing. Like, it doesn't need to look like us. Like, we're not the most efficient, right? Look at us. We're not, obviously, not the most efficient. We're built the way we're built because, I don't know, we evolved from monkeys or something? But, like, that doesn't mean we're
2: four
15: the
2: four legs would make us faster.
15: Yes, of course. And you can make them anything.
1: Yeah, the things, a two-legged thing.
2: But why do we need legs? It'd have wheels.
15: Yeah, it's like, it could be wheels, could be tanks, wheels. Could be treads, could be a combination of everything.
1: They could burrow underground, just fly. Explode. Creepy. Did you ever see that one? It was a Wolverine movie, but it was more like a Western. It was called Logan.
2: I'm familiar with it a little bit.
1: It's a good movie.
2: Yeah.
1: It's the only
15: I've seen it.
1: Logan was fun. It was like a low budget Marvel movie, and it told a more intimate tale. But it was just slightly in the future, like a little bit, nothing crazy. There's still like Nissan Sentras out there and people gambling in Vegas and breakfast cereals and whatever. There's not like space station. But there's this one scene that jumped out at me that I thought was so like, oh, that's going to be here in 2 years. It was you see like a big truck with a shipping container on the back of it. And all of its wheels and the back off mud flaps and all that. And you pull up and your kid gets him to honk his horn. It was just that shipping container on wheels. No cab, no truck. The shipping container just itself. As they're having a scene in which they didn't even address it. It's just a scene where they're driving from one place to the next on the highway. And they're just passing a couple of what look to be big rig trucks. Except there's no truck. It's just a rolling container.
2: That would be wild.
1: Yeah. And you go, I could see that. It's just a drone.
2: Yeah.
1: I mean, Joe Robinson's car drives him to and from North Carolina.
2: Which is a great improvement over Joe Robinson's driving.
1: I am so happy.
2: SpaceX is set to launch on Friday at $135 per share in what's almost certainly going to be the biggest initial public offering ever. The stock is being heavily marketed through the company's roadshow and its IPO partners, including the underwriting investment banks and several online trading platforms. Everything goes as planned. Many SpaceX employees might become millionaires overnight, and Elon Musk could become the world's first trillionaire. SpaceX is aiming for a valuation near $2 trillion, and to meet that threshold, it wants to raise $75 billion. To make that happen, the company is issuing 555 million shares to the public. And again, 135 apiece. You guys going to get in on this?
1: I mean, we got somebody in our life that's going to Gabbert. What up? Our friend Sean, he day trades.
15: I don't really mess with stocks. I don't do that kind of thing.
2: I'm not that much into it either.
1: I got a financial guy that maybe if he can move some of the stuff I already have into it, if he can, I don't know, can I make it a part of a Vanguard fund? Can I make it a part of my 401k, take some of the stuff and fold it into SpaceX?
2: Just buy one for fun.
1: Just to see what it does.
2: Yeah.
1: I read a New York Times article, 4,400 employees are expected to become millionaires overnight.
2: That's a good feeling.
1: That is got to feel great, including people that are in like reception.
2: Yeah.
1: Like people that
2: were never going to get there in their current salary and their lifestyle.
1: Now, there's also a theory out there that Elon Musk will not become the world's first trillionaire. He will become a trillionaire.
2: Mm.
1: But there's already been trillionaires. You never hear about them.
2: Mm.
1: The world's wealthy, the elite, the top of the top tops. You know, you got your Zuckerbergs, your Bezos, your Elon Musks. We know about them. There are people out there in global banking, some of these families that are like
15: Russian oligarchs.
2: You think so? Because isn't the only point of being a trillionaire over a billionaire is to brag about being a trillionaire?
1: Some are like that. But there's some that they know the true massive wealth isn't having attention drawn to you, because then there comes taxation. There becomes weirdos. There becomes people that are trying to get that money from you. The minute, I mean, let's reference Gabbert again. Gabbert was the first millionaire I ever knew. And he's told stories of like scumbags in comedy trying to like get a couple of bucks out of them. Right. Like, hey, teach me to invest. My grandmother gave me $300 for Christmas. How do I turn it into $100,000 by next year? Like, once you have money, Stavi's talked about it. I asked him point blank. Yeah. I was like, when you started making real money, when you're getting paid $50,000 a show, the X's come out of the woodwork. The old employee that thought you guys were way closer friends than you ever thought.
2: The girl that said no to you every time.
1: Suddenly you're hot.
2: Yeah.
1: Now imagine that times a trillion. Those people don't want to be known.
15: I remember at my high school reunion, my 20-year reunion, remember that? Like, this girl got all drunk and she was like yelling at people. And she looks at me and she goes, whatever, you're not the only millionaire in the room. And

0: Milton decided to create an employment profile for his cat, Ethel. He started by entering Ethel's experience, which included taking naps, stretching, and waking up my owners. To that, the chatbot said those skills could translate in interesting ways in the workplace. Job experience started with being a house cat, but noted promotion to going outside and catching insects and meowing at other cats. Self-care, routine self-care, pet control, conflict resolution. Once the data was collected, the chatbot determined that Ethel was employable and suggested a list of over 6,000 jobs in the pest control industry that might be a fit.
1: Yeah, it's the future.
0: Yep.
1: Yeah.
0: It's not quite there yet.
1: It's a little ways off.
0: I was driving with Joe back from our Winchester show, and we got to talking about baseball or something. We're talking about Steven Strasburg or Nationals, who had an epic run in the playoffs when they won the World Series, and he won MVP, and he asked the whatever the name of the...
1: The Grok.
0: Grok, yeah. What were Steven Strasburg's stats in that playoff series? And it couldn't have been more wrong.
1: It just botched it.
0: It was like 2-0, 17 innings. I'm like, they played 25 games. I looked it up, 5-0. It's like they're way off. It's like, this is pretty easy stuff. So we're not quite there
1: yet. You can't even get the data right.
0: No.
1: Yeah.
0: Sex cruise through the courtesy of the kink positive event company Killing Kittens.
1: Whoa.
0: Oh, that's speaking of cats.
1: They're horrible.
0: It's a $6,700 cruise. There's no single men allowed.
2: Yeah, that's the way they do it.
1: Yeah.
0: The cruise guidelines have a strict rule that the sex cruise is for women and for women with their partners.
2: Yep.
1: Mm-hmm.
0: So they're going to go to cities like Portofino, Barcelona, Florence, Monte Carlo. Cruisers are permitted and encouraged to keep the company of any and all on board provided. Three rules are followed: privacy, confidentiality, and discretion. Although consent probably needs to be there, too. A sex cruise, $6,700. Would you ever, in the million years, if you're married and could you ever go down that road
1: to take my wife on a sex cruise?
0: Swapping partners and stuff.
1: You're trapped on a boat. Yeah. By the way, you're on a boat. You don't get to just get there and go, this buffet ain't worth bringing a plate up to. Everyone here's
2: thinking of all the pros of being on a boat. Probably like
1: I feel trapped.
2: Yeah, but you're removed from like. Like Rob said, you know, it's very...
0: You're amongst like people.
2: Well, no, and it's also going to be... It could be a very private thing. You're on a boat, and you're locked away, and you're out at sea, and you know what I mean?
1: But who's
2: strangers,
1: even private anymore?
2: You'll never see them again?
1: With cell phones and everything else? You got to put that away?
2: Yeah, it's
1: all... Oh, okay.
0: I'm just wondering, how often is, like, the husband is into the wife... But then the wife isn't into the other husband.
1: There's a bar.
0: So, like, there's got to be some conflict
1: on the Eastern Shore that I don't go to. I did one event at once when it's kind of got a low-key reputation as the swinger club.
0: Okay.
1: And it's nothing but dudes in medium T-shirts, bald heads, a lot of affliction that are trying to get you to F their wives, and the wife doesn't look into it. She's 9 glasses of Chardonnay in, trying to maintain whatever slightly upper middle class lifestyle
0: too weird for me.
1: This dude that owns a plumbing company or like an HVAC thing is provided her with. He's like, yeah, you're like Donahue. It's my dad's girlfriend. Let's change the name.
2: You're like Janice here. Ah, it's our ex-boss.
0: That's my mom's. Like, no, yeah. It's not.
2: Oh, look at her. It's Kimberly. What do you think? Hey, baby.
0: I mean, you asked if we would ever go down that road. I mean, that's... I don't think you just decide at our age to go down that road.
1: Like, no,
0: that's something you've been a part of for basically your whole life.
1: You've been a part of it or not. That's not like a second half of my life thing.
0: Right, I mean, unless there's like a one-off scenario where it's like, hey, and then you go,
1: yeah, it's like Dua Lipa and her friggin' husband. When are we going to be back in Saigon? Let's get weird.
0: I know something that you guys are into. Is the Arby's new $1.99 sliders. 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Buffalo chicken slider. 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
1: Uh-huh.
0: Ham slider.
2: Is this an Arby's ad?
0: Arby's. Ham and cheese. You don't like Arby's? Chicken slider. 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Or the roast beef slider.
2: I couldn't tell you the last time I went to an Arby's.
1: March
2: not in the last five years.
1: 2026.
0: June 2nd.
1: I want to drive, back from Waldorf, Maryland.
0: It was date night. It was our anniversary.
1: You know what this is the story isn't the slider, it's the price.
0: $1.99.
1: It's a $1.99. Yeah. Summer sliders, $1.99 each.

0: fast food places, grocery stores, and snack companies are starting to do, they're starting to do a gimmick where they go, we know everything's crazy expensive. 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
0: option.
1: Diet.
0: This yeah. is this mm-hmm. is going, hey, yeah. listen, we know it's horrible to buy literally anything out there. 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
0: 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Games that are expected to come out for 70 are coming out for like 50. Companies are recognizing instead Good. Of us making things more expensive and losing all of our customers, mm-hmm. why don't we make things a little bit more affordable and we'll keep, if not get, new ones?
1: It's 74 degrees, going to reach a high of 94 today. And if you were here 2 months ago when I was on, you know I have a little catchphrase, a la Josh. I'm Rob Mayer. News your daddy.
0: Yes, baby boy. Hey, we're doing the blood drive. It's 90 Rock annual summer tradition. We'd love to see you there. Tuesday, June 30th through Thursday, July 2nd. Four locations. Thank you very much to the newest, Arbutus Volunteer Fire Department. 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
2: Yeah, this is more about, remember we did that, we read that article, God, maybe a month ago, two, three months ago. About the, I think it was called the Boomer Bad News Drop. It's about boomers and how, and we open up the phone lines and people, and we're texting in and calling in about how the generation of the boomers, anytime you talk to one of them, the thing they do is they just bad news dump all over you.
0: Huffington Post. The Boomer Bad News Drop.
2: There it is.
0: They may be doing it. You may be doing it without even realizing. Here's what that means. By Brittany Wong, May 11th, a month ago.
2: Yeah, and she recounted a thing where she like talked to her mom and this, that, and the other.
0: They call it a generational mismatch.
2: Yeah, and I literally had to say to my mom, let's rewind like a week ago. They're here. They're in town, right? So mm-hmm. leading up to the trip, I'm talking to her on the phone and this, that, and the other thing. And I mean, she's going over every last detail of this trip. And I'm like, okay, yes. Well, what if it rains, Scotty? Well, if it rains, it rains. This, that, the other thing. And then she stops and she goes, well, I have to tell you. She goes, I think she used the word tragic. It's quite tragic. And it is tragic. But I mean, this was the nuke of bad news boomer drops.
0: Okay.
2: You want, and I'm,
0: usually it's the
2: I'm sharing my family. This is bad. This is really bad.
0: Okay.
2: But this is exactly what she said to me. She goes, well, you know how Aunt Diane had dementia. My Aunt Diane passed away. Rest in peace.
1: Sorry for your loss.
2: She goes, you know, Aunt Diane, you know what happened to Aunt Diane? Well, now it turns out Uncle Harry has dementia. Not only that, Scotty. Uncle Dennis has Alzheimer's.
1: Jesus.
2: She goes, Uncle Richie had to go to the hospital the other day and they didn't let him leave because he's so demented at this point that he can't leave the hospital.
0: This is one rocket after another.
1: bad group of uncles.
0: I'm still processing. These are all my dad's brothers.
2: So my Aunt Diane is dead. She leads with that, which I already knew. Harry has dementia. Dennis has Alzheimer's. Richie has dementia. She's like, and then she gives like the stat. She goes, that's five out of them that have something. This, and I'm just like, Mom, I'm like, what?
0: What do you want me to do with
2: like,
0: all this?
2: Well, I don't. That's the thing. Like, I don't know what I'm supposed to do with this information. Like, I go, Mom, they're old. I go, Mom, they're old. Like, this is the people. They're old. People get old.
1: How old are
2: people
1: they?
2: They're my dad's age. My dad's is 81. Okay. Harry is his older brother, so Harry's even older. Mm-hmm. Richie might be a little bit younger than my dad, but he's right up there around 80. Dennis, there's a ton of kids on my dad's side of the family. I think there was 8 kids or something like that. And they're all getting old and they're all going to start having health issues. But like, I mean, it was just a she even let, she's like, I have to tell you, it's so tragic. And then just unloads on me, and I'm like, oh my God. And then in the car from the airport back to my house, she's in the back seat doing it again. And I literally, about something else, another family member, and I literally had to say something. I'm like, Ma, I don't need all this like bad news. Like, but here's the thing. They are my family members. They're my uncles. I love them. Uncle Richie's the best. My Uncle Dennis is the best. They're all my uncle. They're all great. They're all incredible dudes. They led wild, wild lives filled with alcohol and drugs and just. But as a kid, they're just your crazy uncles. And like, you love them. And they are my family. So it's like, I do need this information, right? Don't I? I guess.
1: At some point, so it's then just the delivery.
2: Well, then that's what I mean, though. What should the delivery be? I don't know. Maybe they're doing it the right way.
1: Okay, what's a better thing to do?
2: I don't know.
1: No, it's a genuine question. Yeah. What's a better thing to do? Give you, because she prattled off like four relatives in one salvo. Do you give you one at a time to let you deal with it? To let you go, let me handle this one. Or get it all out of the way and pour all of it onto the table at once. And go rummage around all this.
2: I'm not that close with my dad's side of the family. Like my mom's side of the family, we are a very, very, very close knit family. So if it was one of those uncles, it would hit me a little bit harder. So then maybe there's like I'm a little bit removed from these guys. But the boomer trauma dump is a real thing. Yeah, or whatever it is, the bad news dump.
3: And I don't think it's about letting you know. It's about letting her tell you. It's more for your mom.
1: Oh, no, a lot of that is.
3: That's exactly what it is.
1: Oh, yeah, a lot of it is them being important, being I'm the news delivery source.
2: Oh, she loves being the news delivery
1: source. She's the one. I'm your prep service. I'm your Dr. Dave. I'm the person.
2: Does Terry do this at all?
1: He did before Donna. My dad has a girlfriend now, and he might as well be 23 years old. But when he wasn't, it would be like, Danny Spicer's gone.
3: Like, yeah, the guy you thought was your father.
1: I'm like, wait, what? Yeah, the guy I thought for a moment was my father too. They also do what's called the cliffhanger clickbait message.
2: Oh God!
1: Where they go,
2: can I call you?
1: Can I call you? He's dead. And then you see the three dots, and it's them trying to find a photo attach of their fish. And like, okay, great. Thought it was an uncle.
3: When's the service?
1: This is from Julie's story, the boomer bad news telling their kids the bad news.
4: Listen, mommy's got to tell you something that's pretty serious, okay? Jim, now put the dogs in the other room. I don't want them in here for this.
1: Yeah, this is exactly it. Yeah.
4: What I'm about to tell you is going to really impact you. Now, you know Mr. and Mrs. Smith at church, okay? The couple that you've barely had a conversation with because they're about 700 years old and you're about 8. No, Jim, not in the laundry room. No, just put him in the back bedroom. Jim, can you get the phone? No, get the portable. I think it's going to be Deborah. Hi, Debbie. I know, I heard it's absolutely horrible. I know, I'm right in the middle of telling the kids right now, so. All right, call me tonight and we'll have a 4.5 hour long conversation, okay? You know, Mr. Smith. Well, you know, he was old. He was on a walk. He tripped. A few times, 5 or 6 times, I think it was. Jim, no, the dogs. Can you put them back in the other room? You know, he kept falling for about 19 seconds or so. And as he was falling, eventually he reached the ground. You're not going to see him on Sundays anymore. No, shut the door and make sure it's closed this time. Because, he's not going to be there for a really long time because he's got to stay home now that he's recovering. Now it's just God's grace.
1: Jesus Christ.
2: I don't know. I just had to tell her. I'm like, that's exactly what I said to her. I'm like, look, Ma, they're old. Like, it's okay. It's almost okay.
1: This is how
2: it's okay.
1: It happens.
3: They're only going to get worse, by the way.
2: And you know, maybe it's because it hits harder for them because they're so close to them.
3: Of course it does. Yeah.
2: They're older. That's, right around the corner for them potentially. So it hits harder for them. When she tells me that, I go, okay. I go, that tracks. That makes sense.
1: Yeah.
2: That makes sense that Uncle Harry, who is older than Dad, now has dementia.
1: That reminds me.
2: That makes sense that, they're all kind of going through some stuff. But I think what she's also saying is that, like, maybe is there a genetic aspect to that?
1: Oh, I think is she saying we're all getting this? Like, hey, heads up. If you're having trouble, remembering
2: one day you're going to be demented.
1: Yep. Right.
0: Is that hereditary?
2: I think that's what another aspect of this whole thing that she was alluding to or getting at. But I'm just like, man.
0: But like I said,
2: how else are you supposed to get this information? Or do you even need this information? Can I just get a phone call one day and be like, oh, by the way, your uncle's dead?
3: Well, it does help when you go to the doctor. They're always asking you about your family history. Yeah. And like, I never know because I don't pay attention.
2: Yeah, so,
3: But you can bring up, I've got three uncles with dementia.
2: Now I know that like my whole dad's side of the family is demented.
3: Yeah.
0: Oh, great. God, brutal. To your point about them getting old and expecting this as they get old, a comedian, Miss Pat, who, you know, the nation loves.
3: Yes, I tied her shoes once for her.
0: Really?
3: Yeah, she couldn't do it.
2: She couldn't get down there.
0: Heavy set.
3: Yeah.
0: She had a tweet when Betty White died, just replying to the Time magazine article, Betty White passes away at 99. She just wrote, what happened? All right, coming up, we got Val in sports, and after that, it is Thursday. Kobe, you got one ready to go?
5: I got it piping hot.
0: Plus, we got somebody here to help us with it. It's Topic Bucket featuring Rob Mayer.
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2: 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Tony Thorpe.
7: Yeah, the crash is cleared on 895 finally, southbound right after Lombard Street. That's the good news. But still seeing delays still, but traffic is moving. But that's the good news. The bad news is that there's another crash on 95 ending southbound right at Eastern Avenue. The left lane is taken away. It's involving a dump truck as well, apparently, and that's causing significant delays coming down from the Rosedale area, starting really from the Chesco Avenue overpass, making your approach to 895 and 95. And there's a crash in the city. It's on Pratt Street at South Mount Street. This update is brought to you also by Duke's Mayo. Duke's, it's got twang. Duke's Mayo, that is some good mayo. Duke's Mayo is the one with the catchy yellow lid. Full name is Duke's Mayonnaise. Get Duke's Mayo in stores today. It's got twang. From the Clinton Electric Traffic Desk, I'm Tony Thornton on 98 Rock.
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2: What a night for the Baltimore Orioles at Camden Yards. Brandon Young, he put on a clinic of 7 scoreless innings with 5 strikeouts against the Seattle Mariners in Game 3 of this 4-game series. And finally, in the 6th inning, it was nothing into the 6th. Pete Alonso finally broke that up with a solo shot.
3: The 1-2. Driven in the air to center field. Rodriguez is back. He's at the track. He's at the wall. And that's gone. The polar bear goes deep. A line drive solo home run to center. And it's 1-0 Baltimore.
2: That was the jump start offensively for the O's. They scored 3 runs in that 6th inning. Jump to the 7th. They scored 4 runs, but that is a courtesy to Jackson Holliday for this very big swing.
3: The pitch to Holliday. He hits it high and deep to right center field. Raley's back. He's out of room. Grand slam. Jackson Holliday into the right field bleachers. 7-0 Baltimore.
2: That's what you love to see. His 3rd career slam. His 2nd on Bark at Oriole Park night, which it was last night at the yard. So shout out to Coconut. That's Jackson Holliday's dog. Deserves a grand slam every time.
4: What kind of dog is it?
2: It's, I want to say some sort of fluffy doodle or something, like a Bernedoodle maybe? I don't know. It's gray.
4: Oh, yeah, look at him.
2: It's really adorable. It's one of the cutest dogs I've ever seen.
5: Jeez.
2: And
5: Jeez.
2: I know.
4: He's a good-looking dog.
2: I know. I think he's a Bernedoodle because my best friend has a Bernedoodle as well, and I said that Coconut was cuter.
4: His dog would not
2: really
4: be eligible
2: upset
4: for the Kirk and Marianne Ugly Dog Show.
2: No, mm-hmm. He's too cute. I mean, he's so photogenic.
4: Loves to dress it up, too. That dog's got a tie on in this one picture.
2: I love it. So adorable.
5: Where does a Grand Slam rank? And if you were an athlete, you could pick any moment to have.
4: We've had this talk before of like the Hail Mary football quarterback pass.
5: Right, a knockout
4: the
5: punch.
4: UFC knockout, boxing knockout, backboard shattering dunk,
5: mm-hmm.
4: Grand Slam.
5: Winning field goal, winning touchdown.
4: Yeah, that, God, that lasts like 1 or 2 seconds in an NHL playoff game. Center ice, screw it. Going in, slash
5: I just
4: shot.
5: Love the idea of being able to just run around the bases at your own leisure.
2: I think
5: just take it in.
2: Like a walk-off grand slam.
4: A walk-off grand slam has got
2: to
4: be.
2: At home, that's insanity.
5: Well, the Giants did that yesterday to the Nationals. They had a walk-off grand slam.
2: Yeah, damn. I think that's one of the best.
4: Mount Rushmore. Yeah, one of the best. Of like the overwhelming feelings of, yes, I did this.
6: How quickly things can change. I texted my buddies maybe in the 3rd inning, 4th inning. And we were just texting about the game. And I wrote, what did I write? Let me see. Oh,
5: well, they had the bases loaded and they didn't get
6: And they didn't get any runs. I wrote, boo, boo, boo, terrible. And I said, the bats have gone cold. And then, sure enough, 7-0. What is Scotty talking about? Grand salami. How quickly things can change. I mean, the bats were kind of cold. And look, who knows?
5: I bet 1,000 people had that exact same text.
6: Yeah.
5: Scott.
6: I was like, come on, man. And then, I turned it off.
4: 3 in the series.
6: 3-0 I turned it off before the Grand Slam.
2: Yeah, yeah.
6: It was like 8:15. I'm like, I got to go to bed. And then I wake up and I'm like, God dang it, I missed it.
2: I was on FaceTime with my mom and I had the game on mute in the background and I got the MLB alert that he hit the home run. I've never run faster into the living room to turn the sound on because, you know, of course, the delay. So then I got to watch it like almost live and it was awesome. Very, very exciting. So 7-2, the final score. They did end up scoring the Mariners 2 runs in that 8th inning off of Grant Wolfram. But a huge win that the Orioles needed, snapped their 4-game losing streak. And now they're looking to split the series tonight. 7:05, first pitch at Camden Yards. You can listen, of course, right here on 98 Rock. Another big thing that I wanted to ask you, Scott, about your New York friends. What are their thoughts on the game last night?
6: Actually, they haven't really. There has been no movement on the text thread.
2: Okay,
6: I'll say this. I'm very, very, very, very upset with the New York fans at this point.
2: What? Why?
6: Have you seen the footage from the streets of Manhattan?
4: You gotta show me some footage.
6: It is bad.
5: Attacking Spurs fans.
4: We got a mutual friend, Andy Haynes, who was tweeting last night or Instagramming last night. Wherever he was, looked like a raucous but jovial time. Wherever he was, it looked
6: I've only seen one or two videos, and I hope they're very, very isolated incidents, because I've spent a number of years on this program, you know, trying to defend the people of New York. Sometimes we get a bad rap, and I'm like, look, we're actually really good, nice people. Yeah, maybe we're a little loud. Maybe we're a little obnoxious. Maybe we can give you the business, but, you know, we got good hearts. And then you see, you know, they're just, and even, did you see Dave Portnoy? Even Dave Portnoy, he came out and he was doing a pizza review, and even he made a statement.
2: It was crazy.
6: He's like, look, he's like, don't prove the people right and be, you know, do what you they think you're going to do.
2: Yeah.
6: And sure enough, here you are doing it, acting like jackasses. It's like, it's just, reserve that for Philly.
2: Okay, well, let's
6: what
2: just,
6: are you doing
2: let's
6: here?
2: Go That's through Philly. The game, though.
4: Philly is expected in Philly, and they like it in Philly.
2: We have to go through the game, though, because this was a historic night at Madison Square Garden for game four of the NBA Finals. The New York Knicks The New York Knicks overcame. They were down 29 points. Let's just put that out there in the ether. They were down 29 points.
5: They're 1% win probability.
2: They were.
5: Wow.
2: And you know why? You know why? Because San Antonio came out so hot. They scored 41 points in the first quarter alone.
6: Jeez.
2: They stacked 35 on top of that going into halftime. And the New York Knicks, it looked like they just couldn't keep up. And then in the fourth quarter, they scored 32 points. And this is how they finished the game on ESPN.
0: For Jalen Brunson, allow him to operate at the top, 101.
7: Brunson gets it, fires up a three. Shot no good, the tip, it's gone! It's gone! It's gone! With 1.2 remaining!
5: They went crazy.
2: They
0: take the lead!
5: The whole place went crazy.
0: And it's 107, 106!
2: It's the biggest come-from-behind win in an NBA Finals game in history.
6: Like, they had to get people off the court after that.
2: It was crazy.
5: I watched it all, and you could just see San Antonio tightening up. They couldn't make a shot for about 5 minutes.
2: There was nobody blocking OG, okay? There's nobody blocking him on the way to tip this ball in. And I swear to God, the San Antonio Spurs, I don't know his name, but he was standing right behind him. His mouth dropped open. He was like, what? He actually got that in the basket. Yes, he did.
5: By the way, OG is a pretty cool initial.
2: Isn't it sick?
4: That's pretty awesome. Yeah.
2: OG Anunoby.
6: What does it teach you about? What is this? What is the lesson you learned from this last night?
5: We got to play to the final whistle.
6: That's right.
2: Never give up. Never give up. Never down
6: and out.
2: Never down and out. Mm-mm. Nope. It's
4: now,
2: true.
4: Now, we will not
6: what
4: practice
6: if I
4: would have
6: given up?
4: But we will tell you.
5: No,
4: that.
5: I give up.
4: I give up
5: quick.
4: Super quick. Yeah. See banjo, see jiu-jitsu, see me learning Japanese, see me learning day trade, all that stuff. But you.
6: Never give up,
4: love.
5: Keep on keeping on.
2: All right, I have to circle back because I'm getting harassed on my text from my friend who's, I did not say her dog was ugly, okay? Coconut was cute. I will say this. I don't know Coconut personally, and I do know her dog Dewey personally. He's adorable.
5: Let's see pictures. We'll decide.
2: Okay,
6: I will. Well, the thing is, everyone's own dog is the cutest.
2: I love all dogs, even though I don't have one.
6: Did you see the picture I posted of Max? Yes, two pictures I posted
2: of Max.
6: Well, Max
2: is so cute.
6: On my Instagram
2: story. Was he freshly groomed?
6: And my dad's
2: That's my favorite.
6: He went over and sat with my dad. He was sitting with Grandpa, and then I got another great photo of him later in the evening.
2: Here's,
6: such a handsome boy.
2: Here's Dewey at the top of the stairs. He's so cute.
5: Oh, that really dog is disgusting. Dog. What a freak.
2: No, stop it.
6: Not,
2: not as cute as Coconut, though.
6: Tell you, what's your friend's name?
2: Her name's Melissa.
6: Melissa, not as cute as Coconut.
2: Look at Cooper, though. Cooper's serving leg, okay?
6: What does Cooper have around his waist?
5: Go on, Cooper.
2: Diaper, but he's so cute.
6: A diaper?
2: He's 11. Give him a break.
4: What? Yo, that dog's crapping his pants.
2: So cute. No.
6: Is that her dog,
2: it
6: too?
2: It only covers the weenie. Stop.
6: Ew.
2: Don't be mean to Cooper.
4: It's a dog in a diaper.
2: Stop.
6: When are you getting a dog, Val?
2: I can't get a dog. You know I'm allergic, but one of these days.
6: Well, those
2: maybe.
6: Are hyperallergenic, aren't they?
2: They are. They're actually really great. I don't have a problem with them, so they're fantastic.
4: I want to see some of the submissions for the Westminster, Maryland Ugly Dog Show.
6: Yeah, when is that?
4: Lauer, if you can.
6: Are we getting submissions?
4: I think Friday,
5: idea.
4: June 26th. Yeah, it's going to be great. Stables, Westminster, submit your dog, 98online.com/dog. If you are aware that your dog is ugly, like Scott said, your dog is beautiful to you, but if you know your dog is ugly, and you submit it, I want to see what that
2: it's
4: dog
2: gotta
4: looks like.
2: It's got to be.
4: It's got to be an ugly-ass dog.
2: It's the one, it's the small one with the tongue sticking out, and he doesn't know it.
4: Yeah.
2: And that's a little terrifying.
4: Like, a chihuahua can be cute, but a mutant chihuahua.
6: Well, the ugliest ones always end up being, it's called like a Japanese crested something.
2: Are they all like,
6: it's always that same freaking dog.
2: Looking. Anyway, yeah, a lot going on here. I do want to acknowledge the World Cup. The FIFA World Cup
5: Let's go.
2: Kicks off today. Rob, are you so excited?
5: I am excited. I mean, I don't really watch soccer other than the World Cup, to be honest.
2: Of course.
5: But I enjoy it every time. I do kind of, I usually like it when it's not in America, because I like a 10 a.m. We're in a bar on a
2: That's
5: Tuesday
2: so
5: and there's
2: true.
5: Something to
2: these
5: watch.
2: Are, yeah. These are late night games. Okay, we're starting at 3 p.m. today. In Mexico City, it's the first stage match between Mexico and South Africa, so that's at 3. Mm-hmm. And then later tonight is Korea and Czechia. But tomorrow, at least it's Friday night, 9 o'clock is when Team USA takes on Paraguay. So it'll
4: Paraguay,
2: be very exciting.
4: Paraguay?
2: Yeah, very, very exciting.
5: It feels like a must win.
2: Obviously. To get out of the group. Game one. You have to. And by the way, is the first stage like a month long? Like it is, it's to the end of this month. I think it takes 3 weeks to get through all the teams.
5: Well, they play three games.
2: Are there three games in the first stage?
5: Yeah, there's four people.
2: That's a lot.
5: Four teams in a group, and you play each per team in the group.
2: Okay, that's a lot. You have to, of course, you have to go through, pool A,
5: and there's usually five, 6 days in between a game.
4: If you want to talk about must-win teams, Val, do a little research about the history of the World Cup back during the Saddam Hussein regime in Iraq.
2: That
4: if their teams didn't win, his insane sons, Uday and Kusay in particular, was known for machine-gunning people in half that didn't laugh at his jokes. Whenever the teams would get back, and if they didn't win, which they never did.
5: Don't you want to just let them win? You know?
4: Just listen, if we don't let these guys win, we got to own goal ourselves. These guys are going to be forced to walk.
5: Be murdered.
4: They're going to be forced to walk across glass, and I believe in some cases would have their feet boiled. Kusay got real
6: like
4: weird.
6: A Squid Games type vibe. It's like if. If they don't win, they're going to die, but you want to win, don't you?
4: Yeah, he had this insane, he called it a prank. I thought maybe a little too light of a term for it, that he would have a soccer ball, and he would have another ball next to it that was actually just a sphere of cement painted to look like a soccer ball. And he would have two players run up barefoot and kick them
2: terrible.
4: As hard as you could.
2: Mm-hmm.
4: One of which sent the ball flying. The other shattered his foot.
6: Oh.
4: And he'd sit in his balcony and laugh. And then he'd have sex with a woman and throw her to her death when he was done.
6: Okay.
4: All of this is real. He's insane. Well, he's dead now. Coalition forces got his ass. But
6: Just gave me plans for retirement. That sounds lovely.
4: Yeah. Get up here.
2: One of these days, I might have you read this list of teams and players to watch. You can go through the, we'll go through the list slowly but surely, just so that we can highlight some of the players that you should keep an eye on. Other than, of course, the Cristiano Ronaldo, the Messi. This is potentially their last World Cup.
5: Can I request a game from you, Val?
2: A game?
5: Can you give us the name of the player and then we guess the country they're representing?
2: Okay.
4: That's not a bad
2: idea.
4: That's
2: a good idea. Well, that's what we'll do, okay? That's exactly what we'll do. Next hour, we'll get into it. I will name the player. You will guess the team.
5: Mm-hmm.
2: Okay, that's what we're going to do. And then we have to discuss someone who is now getting a half of a $1 billion deal in the NFL. Next hour.
4: I got to wonder. If you even want to do one right now, I'll make it simple.
2: Are you ready?
4: Simple for you. Okay. Rob, is this player from...
2: Oh, he knows, though.
5: Not really.
2: Don't know?
5: I don't know that much.
4: Okay. South Korea.
5: Okay.
4: Or Nambia. South Korea or Nambia. Lee Kang.
5: South Korea.
4: This guy knows his soccer.
2: Yeah.
5: My buddy used to have a joke. He's like, it's Sweden versus Nigeria, and they're putting up the names of the teams. I think I know who the Swedes are and who the Nigerians
2: are. Okay, but
4: do
2: I have to give you like a multiple choice for the country? Just so that
5: it's a game I made up in 2 seconds.
2: No,
5: so there's
2: really
5: no rules.
2: It was a really good one, though.
5: Yeah.
2: It was a really good one.
5: I like it.
2: Because it's so broad.
5: Yeah, have at it.
4: Did
2: there's
4: you ever
2: so many
4: see
2: countries.
4: The, they call it Chiron on screen, the
2: yes.
4: graphics on screen.
2: I used to do that.
8: Dude, did you ever see when they had Nigeria play Germany? And boy, did they have a Chiron fail with that.
4: Because they shrink the country down to 3 letters.
5: Okay.
4: And it was Nigeria and Germany. And boy, did someone not proofread what
2: was
4: on screen before it made it to television.
2: That's a bad idea.
4: I think when they came back from commercial, there was just 2 numbers and a flag. And they got rid of her. Yeah, they're like,
2: how do you feel about this, Kobe?
4: Not great. Speaking of which, our producer's got a topic bucket for us coming up after Shinedown.

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1: And it is a rock out to you, clock out Thursday, announced Monday. Tickets available to you today. We got Clutch. They're coming to the Maryland State Fair September 12th. Maryland State Fairgrounds is where Amelia is going to celebrate the final stop on Amelia's last ride. Grab tickets right here. We'll do a pair at 9, and then she'll have a pair every hour. Kirk and Marianne will take it all the way up until 5. 98online.com/contest for all of that. Kobe, good morning.
2: Good morning.
3: Hello, Kobe.
1: Kobe. Top bucket is something we do for subjects we weren't able to get to, didn't want to spend a ton of time on, or frankly just forgot to get to. So are you ready?
2: I'm ready.
1: Topic bucket.
4: This one just popped up on the topic bucket. What's a gym exercise that secretly turns you on?
3: Like that someone else is doing, or
1: like to watch them
3: to
1: do?
3: To watch them do it. I like when a woman's just lifting weights and she can lift a lot. But she's doing like the butt lift things that they're working on the butt. Any exercise that works on the butt.
1: Yeah, glute.
3: Yeah. Yeah, and I got that like the weighted like hip thrust thing now that all the ladies get on to build the butt.
1: Yeah.
3: Where you like thrust your hips to the sky.
1: It's called a kickback machine or a donkey kick machine.
3: Oh yeah, when they do it on the cables.
1: It's the one leg where they're doing or they can cable pull it with those little monkey straps, and that butt fluffs itself up. A real good deep squat on a lady, that she gets some good separation. I'm like, I know that thing's sucking in air.
2: It has to
1: be sucking in air. Yeah, that's mine. Topic bucket.
4: What's something that should have never been invented?
1: Oh, God, the internet at this point.
3: The internet's a good one.
1: The internet's, and it's great, but it sucks. K-cups, I know the inventor says that it's the biggest mistake of his life, the K-cup.
3: I don't have this on any of my vehicles, but I know that anyone that has it on their vehicles usually turns it off. That like lane assist thing where if like you go out of your lane, it like sets off an alarm.
1: The car I have now, the G70, was the first that had it. And it's so startling when it kicks in the first time. I thought somebody bumped into me.
3: Do you still have it on? No,
1: I turned it off.
3: I think everyone turns that off. They say it's the most annoying effing thing on the planet.
1: I turned off the drowsy driver alarm because there's a camera on my dashboard looking back at me. Which aren't all new cars going to start like requiring to be had? They're going to basically have black boxes that you're not going to be able to turn this stuff off. And I don't like that.
3: Streaming. There's too many streaming channels. It's too complicated.
1: Mm-hmm.
3: We used to have everything on one. You just get your cable and you get everything.
1: You heard those cord cutters really pipe down over the past couple of years.
3: Yeah.
1: I've cut the cord. Yeah. You have more cords shooting out of your TV.
3: Tangled everywhere.
1: Everywhere. It looks like a plate of pasta behind your television, the amount of stuff that you have to have. Oh, nuclear weapons.
3: I was going to say the nuclear,
1: No, I like this.
3: Nuclear bomb.
1: Nukes suck. Yeah. Topic bucket.
4: Deep question for y'all. Ooh. What does your full potential look like, and what does it take to get there?
2: Brother, you're sitting 6 feet from it.
3: Okay.
2: That's it.
1: This is
2: I've seen, like.
3: I am ashamed and both proud of how little I take care of myself. I don't look awful.
2: Yeah, you're in great shape for no
3: maintenance. I feel like I've accomplished a lot with not putting in as much hours as people that should, that are trying to do what I'm doing for a living.
2: Yeah. God,
1: what was the second part of that again, Kobe?
4: What does it take to get there?
3: Oof. A total change of everything that I have. A complete lifestyle change. Yes.
1: A reboot. A full control delete.
3: It would take quit drinking.
1: It would take a time machine.
3: Been working out. Yeah.
1: And start. Really, the time is of the essence for us fellas in here.
3: Mm-hmm.
1: We're all at or on the wrong side of 50. And I mean, let's be honest. A lot of stuff's a young man's game. Especially in entertainment, where it's not very kind to
3: those.
1: You're
3: not there yet, Justin.
1: No, we're not, but okay. We're not like Chalamet.
3: Physically, you are.
1: Oh, physically. But it's all shout out ProMD Health. But again, athletics, entertainment, music for the most part. It's a young person's thing.
3: 100%.
1: Some veterans are to be respected in it, but I think I'm at it. I'm at my potential. Topic bucket.
4: If you could plan your perfect day, what would you do?
2: Mounds of coke.
3: I mean, I've had days where it's like I got nothing on the calendar, and I can like you do anything. You can make the perfect day, and I never do anything.
1: Yeah. I look forward to a day off, and then suddenly it's 5:45 that day, and I go, "What did I do with the day that I was looking forward to?" You were there for one, Rob. Yeah,
5: we had this discussion.
1: Do you remember the day we had in Vegas and the pool that we went to last November at the house that we all rented? It was a bunch of old comic friends.
5: It was a good day.
1: And we were so baffled at how time stood still. We thought we were outside in the pool. We thought it was like 1 o'clock, and someone looks at their watch and goes, it's 9:20 a.m.
5: Because we were so focused on what was going on, and there was no wasted time. So we had so many memories that a whole day would have, but it would have been up for 3 hours.
1: It was, we had only been up for 3 hours, and we thought a half a day had gone by, and we began to get excited.
5: All of us had the same experience. I would like to wake up, have someone, I have breakfast is made for me.
1: Okay.
5: I have like 11 a.m. tea time. It's a great course with the buddies. We do some little drink, and I have good interaction with the cart girl. We're really vibing.
3: Are you one of those guys?
5: Then we go.
3: You're a cart girl guy?
5: Of course I
3: am. Don't be that guy.
5: I'm a nice guy. And then a nice dinner somewhere, and then some sort of like outdoor, on-the-water drinks and music.
3: Love it. I'm taking his day.
1: I like that day.
3: I'm going to steal Rob's day.
1: We're all stealing Rob's day. I'll learn to play golf for his day.
5: Hey, you're all invited. This is the foursome right here. Three of us and Kobe.
1: I'll be Kobe will be the cart girl. How about that? What's your name?
5: Hey, girl.
1: Topic bucket. What do you take for granted?
5: Probably that I have a family that loves me, supports me.
3: Yeah, I mean, there's a lot, right? It's easy to just get so short-sighted. Yeah, I thought about, like, when I took my daughter to Sublime the other day, and I was able to get tickets through the Sublime people and through like Atlantic Records through Justin Johnson. Thank you. Which all leads back to this and leads back to this career. Like, I'm doing what I dreamed about doing as a child. Like, I idolized Howard Stern. I loved radio, and I've done it for 26, 27 years now. And it's become my life and my career. And I don't ever want to take it for granted, but there's some days that go by where you're like, man, you need to stop and pinch yourself. Be like, I'm a very, very lucky, blessed man.
5: I totally relate to that. But it's human nature, but you're right. It's like, you know, there's a lot of people that are like, man, I wish I had your life. And I'm like, I don't feel so happy all the time.
1: Yeah.
5: But I appreciate that.
1: My air fryer. It's got the speed of a microwave, but it's got the crispiness of an oven.
3: Crispiness, isn't it?
1: And we just expect it these days. We don't appreciate what it does because we just all grew up microwaving pizza unless you pan fry it to heat it back up. And now I've got this amazing device in there, and it's small, and it reheats chicken tenders good, fries good.
3: Oh, Western fries.
1: Oh, the Western fries and
5: it's a great invention.
1: Yeah, it's great. Mm. I much prefer it over nukes. Josh Spiegel returning tomorrow in on news. Rob Mayer, what's coming up at 7?
5: A man walks into Walmart and decides, let's burn some bras. News coming at you.
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7: Well, finally, some good news on 95 at Eastern Avenue. Just prior to Eastern Avenue, the crash activity that was really clogging up traffic has now been cleared over to the right shoulder. So the main lanes have reopened, so delays are beginning to diminish. But you still have the residual delays coming down from that northeast corner of the Beltway. Still sluggish from the Beltway all the way down to the split as well. But again, 95 traffic starting to move now just a bit better now. It looks like we're still dealing with accidents galore on 895 this morning. Another one southbound just after Lombard Street, and traffic now slowing down again along 895. Meantime, over in Howard County, 97 northbound at Roxbury Road, the northbound lanes are closed with a fallen tree. The southbound lanes are taking alternating traffic. Howard County police are there on the scene, and it's slow around the Baltimore Beltway on the outer loop between White Marsh Boulevard and Perrine Parkway. From the Clinton Electric Traffic Desk, I'm Tony Thornton on 98 Rock.
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5: All right, 707 Speaks is out today. And on news, we have Rob Mayer, and he's coming to us from the Rice Law News Desk. Hello, Roberto.
7: Hello, gang. Good morning. The Iran-U.S. ceasefire is still firing. The U.S. military launched a new round of airstrikes on targets inside Iran early this morning, a day after President Trump vowed to hit Iran hard and hours after he suggested talks were going nowhere. CENTCOM said in a post on X that it struck multiple targets in Iran in response to Iran's unwarranted and continued aggression. Strikes, which are described as self-defensive targeted ammunition depots, command and control nodes, and military warehouses, followed a round yesterday where the U.S. hit nearly 20 targets in retaliation for the downing of a U.S. Army Apache helicopter near the Strait of Hormuz earlier this week.
26: Whatever became of the one new Iran supreme leader who is the son? This is in a conflict. There's not a lot of humor to be found. You got to find the funny.
7: No, we're trying to just
26: But the one thing I did chuckle at was the new supreme leader that was the son of the old one that was killed, and he was on a ton of morphine after a U.S. Strike, and apparently just super came out as gay. On morphine, that he was, the rumors are to be believed that anybody that was caring for him bedside, he was just grabbing crotches and butts and professing his love for certain male nurses.
7: Only that went over very well.
26: And yeah, in a regime known for their aversion to a Pride Month, this guy, his name is Mojaba Khamenei. I can't say his name right, just like T's and J's and H's next to each other. But he was a guy that, as we learned about him, you found out that he was never able to, he never met the right gal. And when his dad was still alive, and he might have had an ED issue, and they sent him to London for fertility treatments because they thought he might just have been born with, you know, something. It happens. You know, go to bluechew.com, use the promo code JSS. And it turns out what his issue was he likes guys.
7: And that'll do it.
26: That was the reporters were even asking Trump, were like, is there any leader in the men? And he's like, I don't know. You could tell he wanted to laugh. And he didn't. And there's been no hide nor hair of him since. Like, the guy was apparently, like, badly maimed in some bunker somewhere grabbing butts.
7: That's Does anyone want to be the supreme leader? I mean, you're in line for the job where you're going to get killed.
26: It's like it's a job where you know that there's thousands of cruise missiles, drones, and artillery pointed
7: at
26: you.
7: I'll pass on this. Thank you.
26: Yeah.
7: I don't need that promotion.
26: You know what? I'll be Parks and Rec.
7: Yeah. Well, Trump said that Iran was taking too long to negotiate a deal, and now they have to pay the price. The administration continues to maintain that the ceasefire announced in April remains nominally in effect, though both sides have exchanged fire repeatedly since then. Feels like this is going to keep on keeping on. In lighter news, a woman accidentally swallowed her AirPods, thinking they were her vitamins.
26: Oh! Yes. How big are her vitamins? Horse pills.
7: Yeah, get them big-ass horse pills. So she does what anyone would do in 2026. She goes on TikTok, at SpotMeBestie, shared the incident in a video, amassed 1.3 million views. She said she was taking a handful of vitamins in her car. After swallowing, she noticed that she had swallowed something larger than a typical vitamin. Then she began driving. Her phone suddenly connected to the AirPod. That's when it hit her. She had swallowed one of the two AirPods. Immediately, she told viewers she called Poison Control. They said, hey, you just, what goes in must come out. You got to wait for it to pass. And it did, thankfully. She shared the whole journey. Of course, got some jokes from that. One user said this is not what they meant when they said an apple a day.
26: That's very funny.
7: Not bad.
26: During the topic bucket that we just did, Kobe, one of the questions you asked was, what is a something you wish had never been invented?
27: Yes.
26: Do you know that the AirPod is considered by environmentalists to be a tragedy. It is an environmental tragedy.
7: Really?
26: The AirPod. A website, Future Relics, says that 1,000 years from now, as our far-off descendants, there won't be any of us left. We'll be in the stars or just gone. We'll still be discovering AirPods from 2019, 20, and beyond. They don't biodegrade. The little battery inside of them cannot be recycled, repaired, or recharged. That once they're done, they're landfill bound and cannot be absorbed or reworked into anything. That they're a sign of wealth.
7: I believe that when you say it. That does make sense. But no one will care.
26: They don't care because they look cool in their ears and they act like hearing aids and they're better than having a cable hanging down from your neck. And let the next generation deal with them. But yes, that they're like the K-cup of the audio world. You just can't do anything with them.
7: Well, as this comment said on the TikTok, if I had to choose between sifting through my poop for a few days and buying a new AirPod, I'm buying a new AirPod. When she finds it, do you reuse it? Or is it dead to you?
26: If it's the AirPod Pros, yes.
7: Okay.
26: Which I bought my stepdaughter a pair of. And not cheap. If it's the regulars, I'll give them a shot. I've never used AirPods.
7: I have used them now. I just

0: the whole thing on TikTok saying she was in her car and she threw a bunch of things in her mouth that she thought were vitamins, took a huge slug of Celsius, and she said she called poison control to be like, am I going? Because there are batteries. And like, who knows what's in, like, you know, yeah, what I mean? There's like, and if she she called poison control to ask if she's going to die, and they were like, look, you'll most likely just poop this thing out.
1: Did you, maybe Scott forwarded to me, the one they took, like, the Doberman to the vet? It throws up the woman's dildo.
0: Oh, yes.
2: Yes. It has to be a whole account, just things people have passed.
3: It's
2: through
3: this dog, and they've got a sheet in front of it, like a piece of plastic. It's like doing the blah, blah, blah, blah. And then out of this dog comes erupting this 9-inch pink nightmare. And you see the owner like, Jesus. Okay.
2: The Pink Nightmare. That's actually the name of it.
3: It's the name of it, yes. Yeah. The Pink Nightmare.
2: The Pink Nightmare.
3: Come on, spit it up. There it is.
2: All right, so what do they call it? A behavioral analysis unit where they can look at a crime and they can kind of make a profile from them.
1: Guy had an incestuous relationship with his mother who actually wanted a daughter, so she used to dress him in various dresses, and his name was Liam, but she called him Linda.
2: Exactly. Let's put on our hat for this guy. A teenager in Renton, Washington, goes into a Walmart and immediately goes over to the lingerie section and lights women's bras on fire. Runs out there looking for them. What does that mean? Is he anti-women? Is it a sexual thing? It's a weird thing to do.
3: Yeah, it is. It's very...
2: It's got to come from someplace.
3: Yeah, it's not... I mean, in the 70s, it was the bra burning... All right, is like standing up for women's rights.
2: This is not guy. That. He's not some feminist.
3: Yeah, he's not taking a stand against the patriarchy. This is a psychopath. Or could just be a kid burning stuff because a friend of his is filming.
0: I mean, he does look like a kid. I mean, believed to be a teenager between 16 and 18 years old, dark toned skin. Did you see the video of the fire? In the Walmart.
4: It's going to look here.
0: Oh, my God. I mean,
3: God, that's a inferno pyre.
4: Also, we're going to be asking women in a little bit out of Rob Mayer's news on behalf of Josh Spiegel. Is it okay to approach you at the gym? It's right. Where people are sweating and all that. We'll get into it. Another question for you. How would you feel if a gentleman said, I got this for you, and he has a really nice brassiere, really good looking, like some hosiery,
2: go on,
4: pair of underwear, something lacy, maybe something, and he goes, yeah, got these at Walmart. Does it take a little bit of the hot away? He's like, not Fredericks of Hollywood, not Victoria's 100%. Secret, not at the Pleasure Palace adult.
2: There's
4: novelties.
2: There's nothing sexy about Walmart.
4: I got these next to a 12 pack of Heather Gray sweatpants and an industrial sized tub of cheese crunchies. Go ahead, try them on.
2: I mean, I get past it.
4: Yeah, I move on.
2: I think he either lost a bet or he had an argument with a friend, and the friend said, bras are not flammable. And he goes, well, I'll show
3: Watch
2: you.
3: This. Yeah, hand me your Zippo, bitch. Yeah. Or maybe another tie that binds, a connective thread from a story Josh did months and months ago. Did you ever see the dude that set fire to the toilet paper in the warehouse and he filmed himself doing it? Because he's like, this is what happens when you don't pay us a livable wage.
2: I don't remember that.
3: Oh, dude, search the toilet paper warehouse fire. And a guy filmed himself literally just holding a Bic up to toilet paper. And he's narrating the entire time. He goes, all you had to do was pay us a livable wage. That's all you had to do. And this was a guy that was perception on his own, violently slighted. He wasn't making what he should have been making. He wasn't being taken care of.
2: He's getting jobbed.
3: And he burnt a warehouse down. I don't know if there's some element of that. Maybe they rolled back this guy's paycheck. Who knows? But it's right in the middle of the store.
2: The fact that it's the bras and you're in the middle of the store, that means it's not easy to get out. It doesn't seem like it's a thing that if you're trying to get away with it, we do. But I don't know.
3: The bras is specific.
2: Yes, very specific. Speaking of teenagers doing pranks, how about this one? A high school in Southern California. Finals week is approaching and had to shut down the campus because 200 doors were glued shut.
3: Oh!
2: That's a lot of effort.
3: Oh, yeah.
2: Glue was poured into the locks of 200 doors at Patrick Henry High School in San Diego as students prepared for the end of school. More than $70,000 in damages.
0: Yeah.
2: It happened about 1 a.m. They said it took 2 hours.

0: approximately to pour glue into the locks and keyholes. Again, $70,000. 2 weeks later, some of the doors still remain shut. They're still, I don't think they found this guy either yet.
1: So, really?
0: Now, that's a statement.
1: Is the senior prank still a thing?
0: That's
1: beyond a prank. Yeah. This is just destruction of property.
0: Absolutely.
1: Being packaged as a prank, much like Saddam Hussein's insane son, who used to make failed soccer players kick 10 to 15 pound cement soccer balls to shatter their feet while he threw hookers to their death. We had it in our high school. The classic one you heard, we never did this, but the one you always heard is the people that disassembled the car and reassembled it in auto body class.
0: Yeah.
1: I don't know what school system that was in that all the auto body guys, when they had, you know, shop class, took apart their teacher's car
0: that.
1: And rebuilt the damn thing on the roof.
0: I don't think we had any pranks. Did you have any pranks?
2: I don't think so.
0: Maurice, I had a prank where someone like did something to my car where I couldn't start it. It looked like I needed a new battery.
1: Uh-huh. And then, just popped a cable or something.
0: Exactly. And then I was like, okay, this is fun.
1: Danny Waddell worked at McDonald's on Crane Highway, and he was in charge of inflating and deflating the yoga Ronald, the one that was sitting crisscross applesauce on top of the restaurant. Did you ever see the inflatable Ronald McDonald that would sit up there?
2: Doing yoga?
1: He was just cross-legged. It looked like he was sitting, but we called it Yoga McDonald because he looked like he was in a yoga pose, but it was just sitting up there. He had to inflate it and deflate it and put it back in the shed. He reinflated it on the roof of our high school, and he did.
0: Yes.
1: He did Gene Simmons makeup on the eyes.
0: Look at that. That's a good bit.
1: Yeah.
0: That's a good prank.
1: He went up the night before and somehow got a tank oxygen or whatever it was and inflated Ronald McDonald, Gene Simmons makeup. And
0: now he's a legend for life.
1: Oh, dude. Waddell was the man.
0: Yeah. He can't even walk down the street anymore. Just gets.
1: I think
0: accosted.
1: Yes, exactly. Can I have your autograph real quick? Please. You're the guy that made the basis of...
0: Here, have sex with my wife.
1: Please, take my child. Raise him in your image.
0: It's 76 degrees. We're going to hit 94 today, so summer is coming strong. It's upon us. I'm Rob Mayer. News your daddy.
1: I love it. Don Voyage, Captain Don Benefit. If you ever enjoy yourself some Captain Don Koenig, shipwrecked. We lost Don way too early, and we're celebrating him, his family, his life, his laughter, his humor. This Saturday, June 13th, Wrecker in Towson. Thank you so much to Paul Manna, 24/7 Entertainment. We're going to be there, 98online.com/events. Please stop by and remember a man that was one of the just stalwarts of 98 Rock that we lost way, way, way. Too soon. I built my basement arcade based off of his garage arcade. He had the first home arcade that I ever saw.
0: That's just the coolest thing when that happened.
1: And he had original arcade machines, like $2,000-$3,000, 800-pound ones. And I just coveted them so badly. So I'm like, I'll build one my own one day. And now I buy IKEA furniture that looks like a Frogger machine. Scott mentioned this yesterday. I became curious about it also, that in the era of the apps and where do you meet people and at the bar, at work, and don't fish off the company pier, yada, yada. The gym.
0: Mm-hmm.
1: The gym is one that's real sticky wicket. It's dancing in a minefield that people go, oh, that's my gym crush. That's my gym crush. Like, girls can have a gym crush and it's adorable. Guys have a gym crush and they're a stalker.
0: Yeah.
1: Of course.
0: Yep.
2: That's right.
1: I mean,
2: why are we talking about this? Kobe, do you remember how we even got into this? I don't remember. Came up somehow.
1: About the outfit or something, or like the tights that they have, or someone was rocking a toe. Dom Selesky, local comedian's got a great bit about it where he's got this really suave black friend that goes, listen, you just got to walk up to a woman and just tell her what you've been noticing about what great shape she's in. I'm paraphrasing here. Go see Dom Selesky. He's going to be national soon. And like the way his smooth, suave, debonair black friend's like, girl, I just needed to tell you, I noticed how hard you've been working. I've been watching you. It's incredible. By the way, my name's Chris.
0: Mm-hmm.
1: I just needed to tell
0: you,
1: it's working.
0: Yep.
1: And
0: you got to have the confidence to pull it off.
1: Meanwhile, I try it. He walks in. Hi.
0: You look really good.
1: I've been watching you.
0: Yeah.
1: Your body's changing.
0: Like every day.
1: I'm Reginald. I've noticed your body's growing into a different shape, and I like it.
0: Oh.
1: But that's all I have to tell you.
0: Oh.
1: I'm going away now. Like, ew. How do you, can you? 410-338-1098. Are you a guy? You ever approach a lady at the gym? Did it work out? Did she say, get the hell away from me? You showed me some video. It was in the past year. Of some lady that did her whole MGM studio, Spielberg production, lights and camera and whatever. And she's trying to work out in a crowded gym.
2: Yeah.
1: And people kept walking in front of the ring light.
2: Yeah.
1: And she caught an attitude with them. And people are just like, I'm trying to work out here. What are you doing?
0: You're causing the spectacle.
1: You're the one that's causing the spectacle. Mm-hmm. Or she sets up a ring light clearly to illuminate herself and video people looking at her doing a proctology exam. Mm-hmm. The way her butt's in the air, mm-hmm. aimed towards people. And someone's going to walk by and do one of these. She's fishing for attention where she would catch a guy do it. She'd go, oh, I'm sorry. Excuse me. Can I help you? What are you looking at?
0: I'm looking at you because you're hot and you're showing everything.
1: You're hot. I'm looking at your butthole because you're aiming it at the entire gym while lighting it like a WBL.
0: It would be rude not to.
2: Yes. Well, that's the whole Joey Swole thing. Joey Swole is a great follow because he gets sent all these videos. It's people that get annoyed, right, when people are filming and this, that, and the other thing. And he's like, well, the gym is not your studio. And he takes these people to task, and he's fantastic with it. But, yeah. The whole, like, you know, where do you meet people nowadays? And you would think a gym might be a great place to meet people. But then we've been told that, you know, that's the last place a woman wants to be hit on is at the gym.
1: Dating advice, Reddit, subreddit, hitting on girls at the gym.
2: Yeah.
1: Assuming that you think hitting on girls at the gym is not cool, please just tell me why. Genuine question. I'm asking this question because I felt weird and creepy, awkwardly recently trying to talk to someone at the gym, and I bet against it. That sentence is really badly constructed. What is your reason for or against hitting on somebody at the gym? And it's each side of the argument. Someone goes, why you don't do it is simple etiquette. It's bad gym etiquette. People go to work out to relax, to feel comfortable and stressed. Nobody wants to be approached mid-workout by somebody trying to pick them up.
2: There you go.
1: First response, speak for yourself, bitch. I'm there to find someone that's noticed the effort that I'm being put in. The outfit that I wear is to draw attention.
2: Oh.
1: Don't be a creep.
2: Right.
1: Don't be touchy. Don't assist me with anything because I clearly know what I'm doing. But if you come up and approach me for the work that I'm doing, I like it. So you immediately have direct opposition. Two women going, speaking as if each one of their opinions is gospel.
0: I have a friend who's a regular gym girl, and she says there's this guy that she always makes eye contact with, and she's like, why won't he talk to me? Because we make this eye contact, we smile, but then there won't be any, like, we'll pass by each other. And she's like, we've literally are at and the gym, and she's upset about it.
2: And then you're going into, like, the misconnections territory that we always talk about.
1: Yeah. You at the gym. I saw you look at me. I looked at you. But I'm not trying to be called out for being a pervert by talking to you.
0: I see both sides. I think the way to hit on a girl at the gym is if you can time that you're leaving at the same time. The workout's over.
1: I've seen you do it.
2: The
1: workout's over.
2: Yeah, but then she's still sweaty and gross and, like, at her worst. That's the thing. You know, they want to be showered. They want to have a pretty face on. They want to have their hair done. They want to present themselves in the best light. But what about this, ladies? If we clearly find you attractive at the time which maybe you consider yourself to be your ugliest.
1: Because you're sweaty, your hair's a mess.
2: And we still find you attractive.
1: What a great point. You're no makeup. You are a vision to us
2: in that state.
1: That's when you go, wow, this dude likes me for me. You also got to watch about the approach, too. Headphones on, no fly.
0: Of course.
1: If you got headphones on, AirPods on.
2: Well, everyone does.
1: That's the other issue, is you got to wait for the moment. Or try and time it in such a way, I would guess, to
0: you've
1: not...
0: You've got to thread the needle a little bit.
1: Yeah. I love
0: but
1: the
0: also,
1: idea of
0: there's
1: waiting
0: something
1: to the
0: to
1: end.
0: Like, I'm attracted to the fact that you, like myself, take seriously keeping and being in good shape.
2: Right.
0: If I was on a dating app, not me personally, because I'm not in good shape, but that would be one of the things you would list. I want someone who's healthy and takes care of themselves. And so now you're at the gym, you're seeing someone who's exemplifies that. So... that should be a natural attraction because that's something I'm attracted to.
2: There was one time, and this only happened one time, and I was so taken back by it that I think I just totally missed an opportunity. But she was attractive, and she kind of she asked me for, like, help with her form.
0: Oh, okay. Jackson in.
2: And I was like,
1: that's an aircraft carrier clearance to land.
2: Totally screwed up.
1: What did you say? What did you say?
2: I don't remember. I think I just helped her real quickly, awkwardly, and I was like, okay.
0: Did you know the proper form, or are you just making it up?
2: I think she was just doing like tricep kickbacks or whatever. I mean, it wasn't anything major.
1: I know the first thing you're doing, clearly, way too much pants on. You got way too much pants. Okay. You're already right off the bat.
2: Your clothing is very restricted.
1: Yeah, you gotta let the blood flow to the area. Coming up, we'll do Sports of Allen. After that, let's talk to you. 410-338-1098. Both sides, by the way. Guys hitting on gals. Gals hitting on guys.
2: Hey, you ever had success?
1: Yes, has it worked? Are you with the person you hit on at the gym? Or have you had to shove off a creeper because he was just, let me spot you. And he stands with his ass and balls over your face while you're trying to bench? 410-338-1098.
3: Boom, boom, boom. 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
5: Is that how he talks, like Tracy Morgan?
4: 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Yeah. 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
6: Baltimore County Police on the scene of a crash in White Marsh. It is on Pulaski Highway eastbound at the intersection of Ebenezer. Looks like the eastbound lanes are shut down for now for this serious crash activity. Delays begin from White Marsh Boulevard heading east, and then the westbound lanes appear to be open, so traffic is getting by, but follow police direction as you head through that intersection. Meantime, on the outer loop, delays remain off and on between Bel Air Road all the way out to Delaney Valley now, as there is a report of a crash just prior to Delaney Valley Road. West side of the Beltway still slow between Reiser Sound Road heading down to Security Boulevard. Both 895 and 95 still jammed up now heading south toward the tunnels. From the Clinton Electric Traffic Desk, I'm Tony Thornton on 98 Rock.
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18: Baltimore, we need to re-elect our sheriff, Democrat Sam Cogan. 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Sheriff Cogan knows justice must be administered fairly. When ICE came to the courthouse to detain people from our community, Sam stood up and said, "No way," because Sam Cogan believes in the humanity of every single person. That's why Sam has been endorsed by Senator Angela Alsobrooks, State's Attorney Ivan Bates, Congressman Kwesi Mfume, and more than a dozen local leaders. We need to re-elect Democrat Sam Cogan for sheriff. 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
20: Good morning.
1: Morning.
20: Happy Orioles win. They snapped their 4-game losing streak with an impressive 7-2 victory over the Mariners last night. Brandon Young on the hill absolutely dazzled on the mound. 7 scoreless innings. That's exactly what the Orioles needed to stop them from losing, okay? And the best part about this is he got some run support finally in the 6th inning. Yes, it was a nothing-nothing game going into the 6th. And Pete Alonso's solo home run just jump-started the offense, and that continued as they scored 3 runs in that 6th inning. And then in the 7th, it was Jackson Holliday who hit the grand slam.
21: The pitch to Holliday. He hits it high and deep to right center field. Raley's back. He's out of room. Grand slam. Jackson Holliday. Into the right field bleachers. 7-0 Baltimore.
20: He talked post-game on Masson. If there's any dedication for the grand slam, his 3rd career grand slam, by the way, and his 2nd at Bark at Oriole Park night.
22: Yeah, I appreciate all the dogs coming out tonight. I'm a big fan, and I'm excited to get a few more. So
1: for all the dogs.
22: Yeah, for all the dogs.
20: For all the dogs. He wants Bark at Oriole Park every night, okay? And they have increased the number of those events, which is fantastic for Barks, of course, and hopefully a lot of people are adopting more dogs as there are more events at the yard.
1: What was the story, Rob? Again, everybody's memory is better than mine, that Joe's former father-in-law, Frank, went to a Bark at the Park on dog night, which is a dog night.
0: Right.
1: But he dressed as a hot dog.
20: Oh, he dressed as... I remember this story.
0: He did dress as a hot dog with the hopes of getting on the Jumbotron or getting on TV, and he just was dressed as a hot dog the whole time.
1: Frank Push.
0: Exactly.
1: Awesome. Love you, Mr.
2: What is, Jackson Holliday's dog's name? What is it?
20: You're asking me?
2: Yeah.
20: Coconut.
2: Oh, Coconut.
1: Yeah.
2: Okay.
20: It's a good one.
2: It's a good name.
20: I know, it is cute.
2: Have you ever heard this song?

0: get back with the Coke can.
1: Nope. It's on the Toy Story 5 soundtrack.
2: That was a good one. Oh, man, the series.
3: It's a good dog named Coconut.
2: Coconut, isn't it so cute?
3: Yeah, I always think if I had to do it again, like Max came with the name Max, so like we just kind of kept it. I'm not a huge fan. It's kind of cliche,
4: dogs
3: obviously.
4: Dogs have a name imprinted on them, and a dog will respond to its name. You could change a cat's name every day, and it would not care.
2: You don't think so?
4: No, I've what owned cats my whole life.
3: We talked about this. What would you name your dog? You give us a couple of dog names?
2: I have a couple of dog names on my list.
4: She also has a list of baby names.
2: There, it's on the same list.
1: Yeah. And okay, people she wants
4: do
1: to
4: not
1: kill.
4: Mix them up. This is my dog,
2: Janine.
4: I think
2: my all-time favorite is like Nugget. Dog. And then I can call it Nuggy, which is
1: I like
2: so
1: a
2: cute.
1: Dog name when it's a human name.
3: Yeah, human. Mm-hmm. Right.
4: Speaks loves
2: like,
4: that.
2: My other favorite one is Baguette. Like a baguette.
1: Baguette?
2: Mm-hmm. Like a French baguette.
3: No, I'm not feeling either of those.
2: But I'm like not Otis. Getting but I'm like not Otis? Getting a dog, so it really doesn't matter. You know?
1: My dog
3: I think
1: Bill.
3: You should.
2: One of these days. Mr. Wiggles, I'm sure. You know?
4: God, there was a comic in DC that had this joke going, they tried to have a kid and they weren't able to. Turns out she just wasn't able, so they ended up adopting a pet instead, and they gave the pet the name of the child they wanted to have. Like, this is our cat, George.
3: Right.
4: Turns out, a month later, she ends up getting pregnant, and they just decided to do the same for the new baby. Like, this is our cat, George, and this is our son, Whiskers.
1: Our son, Whiskers.
2: Oh, man. Touché. That's crazy. All right. Well, 7:05 tonight, the series wraps up between the Orioles and the Mariners. The O is going to try to split this 4-game series with a win tonight. You can listen right here on 98 Rock. And yesterday, we were out at Mandatory Minicamp, day 2. Which, of course, wrapped up minicamp. So now they won't be back for about a month. The team is now off. So this is their real sort of off season, obviously, after January, for sure. But the summer off season, if you will, for the Ravens. And yesterday, we got to hear from the kicker, Tyler Loop, for the first time since that fateful night in January, where he missed the game-winning field goal. And it was a season-ending field goal. Would have been. Okay, just saying. Season ended on that.
4: We thought two coaches' careers were on the line
2: and
4: with that kick.
2: And they sure were.
4: Yeah, it was either Tomlin
2: they
4: and Harbaugh.
2: Sure were. Oh, I heard a real interesting rumor, speaking of Mike Tomlin. I'll have to tell you off air because I don't know how true it is.
4: Oh, cool. Ooh.
2: Yeah, but I did get some tea over the weekend.
4: Come on, people, catch a libel charge.
2: From people who live in Pittsburgh, so yeah.
4: Oh. Remember what Bishotti said at the postseason press conference?
2: Yeah, it wouldn't have
4: mattered. It would have, like, hey, if they'd have won that game, he's like, he would have had a job for another week.
2: Right, it really would have mattered.
4: Basically saying it would have been week to week.
2: To be honest,
4: Harbaugh.
2: That's kind of better for Tyler Loop because at first you're like, oh my God, this is my fault. I let our coach get fired. But then you hear from Bishotti saying, it was my decision anyway. I'm like, oh, okay. So even if I made the kick, then he still would have been fired. So it's really not my fault. Anywho, he obviously had to go through all of the hate comments and everything over the next couple of weeks from Ravens fans. Horrendous people. You're not a fan if you're calling out Tyler Loop and his future wife and, you know, his family.
4: Andrews caught it too the year prior.
2: Of course. Yeah. We don't need any of that. Why are we being such horrible people to just human beings?
4: I'm
2: going to
4: bet a double-digit percentage
2: I'm
4: of those
2: so
4: people
2: sorry.
4: Made a bet on that game they could not afford.
2: Obviously.
4: Mm.
2: And that's where it goes wrong. So he talked about how after that kick, he has to completely flush it. Remember, your brain is kind of like a goldfish when it comes to professional sports because it has to be. So this is how he handled it emotionally.
5: You know, you have to be able to look at it objectively and be like, this is why I missed the kick. And you learn from it and you move on. You got to say, hey, I'm still capable of doing this. My process hasn't broken. There may have been a hiccup or something that went wrong, and you need to be able to look at that, address it, and then say, all right, I'm good. We're going to the next one.
2: He said, I play very factual football. I missed the kick, then I missed it, or I made it, and I made it. That's a fact.
4: That's a good pro, being able to compartmentalize and move on.
2: Yeah.
4: You golf, you know, you get a player that gets the yips, that gets in their head, and suddenly it can just domino from hole to hole to hole. Even professionals, they go to sports psychologists to dig themselves
1: out
4: of it.
1: I saw Roger Federer, who's doing a commencement speech at some university, you know, Hall of Fame tennis player. And he said, you know, in my career, I only won 54% of the points in the matches that I won. So that's barely 50.
4: The greatest ever.
1: And he said, you put everything into that one point, and then once you've won it or lost it, it's over.
4: Damn.
1: And it's all about the next point.
3: That's right.
1: all about the next one. So it's all about the next kick, Tyler Loop. Mm-hmm. What happened cannot exactly. be changed.
2: It's true.
1: It's the next kick. And then once that's over with, it's the next kick after that.
4: I'm still thinking of something dumb I said in 2019.
2: Yeah, I know.
4: I can't
2: move on. That stuff weighs on you. I mean, really. Me too.
1: Yeah.
2: Anywho, we're going to talk about Lamar, but I want to pivot and talk about another quarterback in the league who just has a massive deal that came to light yesterday. The Kansas City Chiefs have reworked the contract of quarterback Patrick Mahomes. They added 2 years onto his current deal. So that ties him to Kansas City through 2033. And this contract in its entirety is worth $504.75 million.
1: That's amazing.
2: That makes it the first NFL deal ever valued at over $500 million. Can you believe that?
4: What was Deshaun's
1: tenure? It's got to end at some point. It can't. It's got to be a maximum.
0: What do you mean? It's just going to keep going up. It'll never stop.
1: Like these athletes, they start making more money, but the product doesn't better on the field necessarily.
4: It's when it
1: just
4: starts.
1: The prices are more.
0: I mean, they got financial experts at every single team, and they know that if they pay him $500 million, that it'll.
1: Oh, they're printing money.
0: It'll make them.
4: Can we squeeze one or two more Super Bowls out of him?
2: Yeah, they do already have 3 rings. That's why he gets this deal, right? You asked about the Deshaun Watson deal. That was $230 guaranteed.
0: They're not. I mean, these teams ain't going to make bad financial deals, especially not the Chiefs. They'll make that back and more.
4: Some will make some bad ones. Looking at you, Haynesworth. But your Deshaun Watsons, you will look like a financial hiring, drafting genius in the rear view.
2: Mm-hmm.
4: This will be looked at, you know, the way he continues to play the way he has. He gets another Super Bowl, maybe two. Mm-hmm. You'll look back and be like, worth every penny we paid him. Then people that paid the examples that I gave, you go, what the hell were you thinking? It's just time will prove whether or not it was a good choice, but... I mean, you can't discount the guy's body of work.
1: Mm-hmm. No, I mean, clearly he's got the body of work to merit that.
4: Three-peated.
1: But it's like, are we going to get to the point where it's almost better in team building to just, no, we only have rookie quarterbacks that are on the rookie contract. Then we put all our money into the offensive line and other things and defense, and then we don't pay that rookie when he's up. We just draft another one.
2: Yeah.
1: And we don't have an $80 million cap hit. We have a $12 million cap hit. We put that money in everything else. I don't know if that's ever going to be like the philosophy.
4: Like a money ball thing?
1: Yeah, because it's just like how at some point, I mean, you see these quarterbacks on rookie deals where the team's done really well. Washington 2 years ago, Denver, New England, Chicago. They're basically paying free the most expensive position in the sport, and you're getting them essentially for nothing, and it allows you to do so much more with the rest of your team. Lamar for years, Mahomes for years, Josh Allen for years. They all dominated and were going winning MVPs and going to Super Bowls almost, and winning.
4: Flacco with the 120
1: on a rookie contract.
2: Rookie deal, yeah.
4: Mm-hmm.
2: It's true.
0: Kobe, I need you to do me a favor, please. Can you text Patrick for me? Text Patrick Mahomes and just ask him if I can have just $1 million. Just $1 million.
4: Okay. That's a conversation I've legitimately had with a mutual friend of ours.
1: Yeah.
4: Rory Scovel.
1: Yeah.
4: New special coming out this year. The streaming service, you'll find out sooner rather than later. But he's one of our more successful friends. We all know Nate Bargatze.
1: Yes.
4: We had a conversation over a drink like, have you just ever asked him for like $1 million? He goes, I've thought about just hanging out being like, can I have $100,000, please?
2: Yeah, $100,000. I was like, just $100,000.
4: I've done the math. You're designing multiple roller coasters for Nate Land, your theme park.
1: Mm.
4: Can I have $100,000, please? Like the way, like, hey, can you spot me $20? I need gas. Yeah, I got you, Rob. He could do it.
1: He
4: hasn't, but he'd like to.
1: If you met a billionaire, would you say, hey, can I have $1 million? I'll be smart with it, please.
4: Would you like to do whatever you'd like to me sexually right now in front of anybody you want to for $1 million?
0: You'd be willing to do that?
1: Oh, yeah. God. I think you've overvalued your sexual ability.
4: Talk to John Allen. Okay. We played the old up and down game. I'll tell you about that off the air, Val.
1: Go well.
4: Might have impacted my relationship with John Allen forever from Stone Horses.
2: Really quick, last night, the New York Knicks pulled off the biggest comeback win in NBA Finals history. They were down 29 points, and then at a last-second tip-in, they just came back. I think it was 34 points they scored, 32 points in the fourth quarter. Just, I don't know how the Spurs defense collapsed like that, but they did. 107-106, the Knicks now lead the Spurs 3-1 in that final series. Here is your name of the FIFA World Cup.
4: Oh, hell yeah. Here we go. Take it away.
2: So, let's just preface, the 2026 FIFA World Cup features 48 teams, co-hosted by USA, Canada, and Mexico. The first game this afternoon in Mexico City, Mexico versus South Africa, 3 p.m. There are 12 groups of four teams each. The top two teams from each group, along with the eight best third place teams. There's a lot of guys, a lot of teams that are moving on, advancing to the knockout stage of 32. Here is your first name of the World Cup.
4: Okay.
2: You have to guess what country it's from.
4: Okay.
2: Lamine Yamal.
1: It's Qatar.
2: Oh, that's a good guess.
4: Think
2: basic.
4: Think real basic? You said Qatar?
1: Yeah, that's not basic.
2: Lamine Yamal.
4: Yamin.
1: Spain.
4: Oh, you know. Oh, you got it? Oh,
2: Spain.
4: See how smart I am? Don't you ever
2: doubt
4: me.
2: He's 18 years old.
1: I have no idea. It was a complete guess.
2: What were you going to guess, Justin?
4: United States. You said think real basic. I was like,
2: real basic.
4: We could have people with foreign sounding names on our team.
2: Yeah.
4: All right. Not everyone's going to be a John Phillips
2: These
4: or whatever.
2: Are players other than, of course, you know, your Messi's, your, you know, Cristiano Ronaldo, Mbappe. Those are the three probably core. Maybe you know Christian Pulisic, who's from the USA.
4: Yes.
2: Maybe you know those four core names. These are guys that I have.
1: Those are
2: list.
1: My four core.
2: Okay. That's my core four. Mm. I'm with you. This is a list that was curated by our fantastic producer from WVAL, Kyle Irway, and he gave me the top 10 players to look at that are not those core four.
4: Okay.
2: Even though Mbappe and Christian Pulisic are included, I won't include them, so we'll go with the top eight. Okay. That'll take us a long time. You want another guess?
4: Yeah, give me.
2: Okay.
4: All right.
2: Mike Hall Olise.
4: Haiti.
2: Oh, it's a good guess. It's a good guess.
1: Ghana.
2: No, it's another good guess.
0: Wait, what makes them good guesses?
2: I don't know. I think.
1: Because I said, I don't think they're good guesses.
0: He said Haiti. Those are like two. I'm trying to.
4: He's going to be Japanese.
0: If you say good guess, then I'm thinking, okay, maybe Justin was close, but you said good
2: Haiti
0: guess to both of them.
2: Haiti was a better guess than Ghana. I'm sorry.
0: Is Jamaica in there? I'll say Jamaica. I don't even know if they're in the World Cup.
2: Not sure. France.
4: France, yeah. Right next door to Haiti.
0: Haiti.
2: By the way, they speak French.
1: I'm looking at the. There's a country.
2: Thank you. That's why I said it was a good guess.
1: There's a country here I've never heard of.
2: Is there?
4: Yes.
1: Which one is it?
4: Am I an idiot?
2: Wait. Go ahead.
1: Do
2: you
1: know what that country is?
2: Go ahead. Yes.
1: Côte d'Ivoire. Do you know what that country is?
4: No.
1: Okay.
2: What I heard from. Let me see. Oh, God, I don't know that country. Okay.
1: No idea.
2: What the heck is Norway? I was informed by, Cabo Verde, who knew? I was informed by the one and only Brian Neiman that Turkey now has an E on the end, and it's pronounced Turkey.
4: Yeah, they changed it. It's T-U-R-K.
0: Yeah, that was in the Olympics too, wasn't
4: it? Yeah, I-Y-E.
2: Of course, Uzbekistan, my favorite. But yeah, Turkey, that's how it is supposed to be pronounced. And I don't believe Jamaica.
4: Did the Russians have a thing in it where they had to do it was like the International Union, whatever it was called?
2: Yes.
4: It had some strange ass name. Are the Russians
2: I know what
4: in
2: you're
4: it or
2: talking
4: no?
2: About.
4: Yeah, it had some name because you can't have Russia
2: and
4: in it.
2: And now it's like the Korea Republic. Like, isn't it
4: the
2: just
4: Korean
2: Korea?
4: Republic.
2: It's not just Korea.
0: You're playing for the South, I'll be honest.
2: No,
0: with
2: I know.
0: You.
2: I know.
4: Bosnia and Herzegovina.
2: Yes, that's another one of my favorites. Qatar.
4: Yeah.
2: Qatar is in the World Cup, so that's exciting. Senegal, another favorite. Tunisia. We're just going through so the highlight of this, by the way, not only is Mexico facing, who do you have? Wait, let me go through South Africa. 3 p.m. today. Then the Korea Republic faces Czechia tonight at 9, I believe. And then tomorrow, it is Team USA versus Paraguay. Okay.
4: There was a 90s baseball game developed by the Japanese for the Nintendo Entertainment System called Fighting Baseball, MLBPA Baseball. It's sometimes called Fighting Baseball. And I'm not ready to call it racist. I'm not. But it's funny. This Japanese developer had to make an American team and just, you know, when you get somebody that does like a really offensive, like, you know, Japanese accent and just starts making up words in Japanese, they had to make American names And these are some of the names that a Japanese developer came up with that has clearly never met an American. Bobson Dugnut. Merc Turk.
1: Oh, that's a good name.
4: Carl Dandeltees. Todd Balzalzes. Jerome Gride. Willie Dustis. And Antonoli Smorlin. He's like, those sound like American names.
1: The guy next door.
4: Put him in a game, yeah. Yes. First baseman, Bobson Dugnut. Yes, Val, let's ask you, because you're someone that goes and works out. You go to Pilates.
2: Yes. Right?
4: Now, Pilates is more of a class. When's the last time you went to just a gym? Like, kind of float around. I'll go to that machine, I'll go to that machine. Has it always been Pilates?
2: No. Pilates is a recent development. Other than that, like, I went on a run yesterday. I'll do some, like, sort of outside. Or I'll do, like...
4: gym.
2: No, I probably haven't been to a gym, oh my gosh, in years.
4: Let's pretend there's no sweet and low in your life, not the drink, the gentleman. Mm-hmm. Young, attractive woman. You're in there, you've got your outfit on. You got the Fabletics on, you got something. What's the protocol for a guy that takes a fancy to you? He sees you from across the gym. Is it a, you do not talk to me at the gym at all?
2: No.
4: Is it a,
2: it's weird,
4: maybe if
2: though.
4: You're cute?
2: It's weird. I feel like the last time I was probably at a big gym like that was like in college. Because like when I came home from college, I had like a small community gym that nobody was ever in. But yeah, in college, I don't know.
4: Dude,
2: I don't want to talk to anybody.
4: Testosterone's flowing?
2: Yeah, I don't want to talk to anybody at the gym, okay? I'm already embarrassed enough that I'm there.
0: See?
2: Like,
0: I think Justin just kind of hinted at something that we're all missing. If the guy is exceptionally hot.
2: Well, I've seen people on social be like, oh my gosh, my gym crush like talked to me today. And I'm like, wow.
0: Lila has a gym crush. Yeah. Lila has like this huge gym crush. And it's like,
2: but I think it's just kind of awkward. Like you don't know anything about them, but the way that they look.
0: Well, that's their name. This was based, I guess, on the listeners were saying we were doing misconnections yesterday.
4: Yeah.
0: That's what it was.
4: Thank you, listeners.
0: And it was a misconnection and it was like at the gym. And then we were like, well, I thought we were told that you don't hit on people at the gym.
4: Like, girls can have a gym crush, sure. But guys are looked at as perverts if they have one.
0: Yeah.
4: To my point, you know, you got one of us coming up in here being like, you got good form on the squat rack.
2: You
4: reach for your pepper spray, but if an Adley Rutschman-looking character walks up to you...
1: Different story.
4: You're like, 100%. Thank you.
2: And you know what? I would say, here's my advice. Not that, this has ever happened to me or will ever happen to me because I'm not a gym girly, but... Don't approach me in the middle of my workout.
0: That's what he said.
2: Okay.
0: He said time the exit. Maybe
2: yes,
0: time the exit.
2: I was going to say, catch me on my way to the parking lot and run after
4: catch
2: me.
4: Catch me outside. How about
2: and say,
4: that?
2: Hey, I saw you working out in there. I didn't want to interrupt you, but I just want to say, hey, you looked really cute. Whatever. I want to get your number.
0: Hey, you looked really cute. Is that what you said?
2: Outside of the gym.
1: Wow. Catch me outside. Right for the number.
2: Hey, like, you look really strong. Whatever. I don't know. I was just impressed.
4: Scott made an interesting point, too, that if we are hitting on you in that state, think about it. You probably don't have a full face of makeup. Your hair's pulled up. You're sweaty.
2: True.
4: And we're still attracted to you.
2: 100%. That's a big deal.
4: That's us being attracted to you.
0: Yeah. Because, like, hey, we're almost liking, I'm not going to say at your worst, but at your
4: most natural.
0: Sweatiest and most natural.
1: Revealing clothing, but you are sweaty.
2: My retort would be like, are you kidding? I look so ugly right now. What? Yeah,
0: exactly.
2: But you still like me.
1: I prefer to hit on women at the buffet.
4: Yeah, hell yeah. She's got a little rib sauce up her face.
1: You.
4: She's got a little kale in her teeth.
1: I love that.
0: Somebody's saying 100% it isn't fair that we can't come up to them.
4: Two scoops of mac and cheese.
2: I don't think you shouldn't go up to them, but you should be strategic about it and then have like a really good entry line.
4: You got to be a sniper rifle, not a shotgun.
0: Yes.
4: You have to pick your timing perfectly. One of the other ones I said is if they got like over the ear headphones on, they're clearly they got a bop.
2: Yeah, don't engage.
4: You leave them be.
2: Yeah.
1: And you got to pick one. You can't be like at a bar where you're hitting on everyone.
4: And don't correct form.
0: Mm-hmm.
4: Don't go up and correct form. If she's about to tear her shoulder, leave her alone.
2: Yeah.
4: But don't do the bit like, you know, you're not lifting that right. Like, no one wants to be made to feel like they're doing something wrong.
2: Right. That's bothering me.
1: Yeah.
4: If you start off by essentially in a roundabout way telling them they're a moron, it's not going to work out.
2: No, you're just looking like a tough guy,
4: there
2: and I don't like it.
4: There was a girl in my gym. Val, what do you work at? And what color are you? Because you wear
2: tights. Black.
4: Why? There was a girl that was wearing white the other day.
2: Yeah, that's dangerous.
4: And she was doing, they're called RDLs.
2: Yeah, I know they are.
4: Deadly, sure. Yeah. And she had a nice wide stance to them. And I'm like, I can see it. I'm looking at it.
6: we're all looking at it. The white became very sheer.
2: It
6: became.
2: Yeah, I noticed that.
6: I'm looking at the floor now.
2: Yeah.
6: So you don't catch me staring in the eye of Sauron.
2: I don't really think white's super flattering most times.
6: But even she's a race.
2: But if she's a rich gym girl, then maybe. Yeah.
3: Somebody says for years you saw videos of ladies saying, "Don't talk to me at the gym," so guys stop. And now they make videos asking why guys don't talk to them.
6: And there you go.
2: Well, here's the thing, because girls won't go up to a guy at the gym. It doesn't work like that.
6: Some might. Confident type.
2: Probably
6: I don't think
2: not.
6: You will. You're a little bit more demure.
2: Yeah, it's not my move.
6: Rob Mayer, Joe Robinson, Josh Spiegel returns. You two are forever married.
1: Okay.
6: Josh Spiegel returns tomorrow. Rob, what's coming up in news?
1: SpaceX goes public tomorrow. You going to get in? News coming at you.
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9: Yeah, there's a serious crash up in White Marsh on Pulaski Highway westbound at Ebenezer. That intersection almost completely shut down. The eastbound lanes are taking on traffic for now. Baltimore County Police are directing traffic. But again, that's Pulaski at Ebenezer up in White Marsh. Meantime, there's a crash at Owings Mills on Park Heights Avenue and Walnut Avenue, including with that some down poles and wires as well. So heads up if you're in that area. There's also a crash on 95 South right after the Aberdeen exit up in Harford County, right after Route 22. And there's a crash on the outer loop of the Beltway just prior to Delaney Valley Road. 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
6: 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Yep. It's Rob Mayer.
1: Hello, gang. A man in the UK decided to make an employment profile with the UK's new AI-powered job assistant.
6: Hot damn.
1: Now,
6: I assume it's a fine-tuned operation. It's placing perfect employers with perfect employees.
1: Absolutely.
6: It's matching skill sets with a company that needs those skill sets filled.
1: Yep.
6: This is the future.
1: It's the future.
6: I can't wait to find out what expert that they put in a high-value position, Rob.
1: His cat, Ethel.
6: What?
1: Yep, his cat. His cat, Ethel.
6: They hired a fucking cat?
1: Yeah.
6: Gotcha. It's the future.
1: He started by entering Ethel's experience, which includes taking naps, stretching, and waking up my owners. To that, by the way, I think the chat should have figured out, chatbot, taking naps is not what we want as an employee. Mm-hmm. But to that, the chatbot said these skills could translate in interesting ways into the workplace. Interesting is another word for awful.
6: Yeah.
1: The job experience started with being a house cat, but noted a promotion to going outside and catching insects. Responsibilities included routine self-care, pet control, and conflict resolution, particularly with the mean cat down the road. All the data was collected, and the chatbot determined that Ethel was employable and suggested a list of 6,000 jobs in the pest control industry.
6: Now, do you think that the hiring manager that this stupid program replaced ever accidentally hired a Sharpei or said a gerbil was perfect for HR?
1: So.
6: Or maybe there's a ferret that'd be incredible for building management. The person that this thing replaced as AI is going to do. Did it ever hire like a goldfish to do accounting?
1: The worst person that's ever had that job
6: has never done that. That
1: it?
6: That's the future.
1: They've never interviewed a cat.
6: Never
1: considered a cat. They've never come close to hiring a cat, let alone suggesting 6,000 jobs.
6: Mm-hmm.
1: SpaceX, by the way, is the future. They're going public tomorrow, launch on Friday at a price of $135 per share, which is going to be the biggest initial public offering ever. If everything goes to plan, many SpaceX employees might become millionaires overnight. And Elon Musk could become the world's first trillionaire. And some of these employees we talked earlier, they're not high up. They're like the HR people and maintenance.
6: Your standard
1: and
6: office worker.
1: Yes.
6: Someone that's like is in payroll and whatever. And I think at the onset of the building, the initial creation of this company, they were offered stock options. Probably a significant amount of them. If this thing ever goes public, this will be yours.
1: Mm-hmm.
6: And then now the lady that restocks the snack machine down in their break room is going to be a millionaire.
1: Hit the lottery. Yeah.
6: That's amazing.
3: Do any of you guys follow Peter Santinello on YouTube or on like social? He's like a travel blogger. He's actually pretty like...
6: Oh, I've seen this guy. I didn't know that was his name. Yeah, bald dude.
3: Yeah. He just travels like all around. I think it's the United States. I don't know if he goes anywhere outside the United States. But sometimes his video will be like, I went to the poorest town in New York or whatever.
6: Yeah, the wickedest town in the West was one of the ones I watched from him.
3: Well, he has one where he says Inside America's Space Coast. And he goes and he drives to SpaceX.
6: Oh, cool.
3: Which is, I think, like right outside of Houston, I believe. And, dude,
0: I don't know how long ago the video, 1 year ago, is this the one I watched? You can like literally just drive right up to SpaceX.
1: Just get a tour?
0: No, like pull right in.
4: To the building.
0: He literally pulls right in. It's the weirdest thing I've ever seen.
4: You'd think they'd have some
0: walls.
4: And
0: the rockets are just like out there. I'm trying to find the part of the video where they pull up to SpaceX. But this whole neighborhood's built for all the SpaceX workers. Like, it's a whole community thing.
4: Yeah, yeah.
0: You know that? And all the roads are named, like, clever.
1: After planets
0: Elon
1: and solar
0: Boulevard.
1: Systems
0: all the houses
1: kind
0: of look the same.
4: Oh, it's Captain like Picard
0: it's
4: Court.
0: It's a whole mm-hmm. thing.
4: Yeah, yeah, yeah. You
1: Has
4: know,
1: anyone ever seen, like, a SpaceX shuttle or a rocket or any of those things being launched?
0: I would never have.
4: The, what do they call it? The, is it Starlink? That's the internet service.
1: The satellite,
4: yeah, the
1: internet
4: sky. Yeah. The one where they launch and it looks like it's some intergalactic attack at night. Mm-hmm. They launched them over the coast out west because a bunch of comics that I follow were like, and end of days, look at this. And it's like nine glowing purple laser streaks in the sky. And it's SpaceX Starlink launching satellites to bathe the globe in Wi-Fi forever. Definitely won't turn into tumors at some point. And it's a wild looking. It's a wild looking sight in the sky. I'm waiting for, here's what I'd love for them to get to at some point. And I don't know how you do that with standard internal combustion propulsion, a gas engine, which a lot of these still use, or some mixture of flammable fuel. We got the shuttle that's on the rocket, that Dragon rocket. Is that what it's called? Because that's the thing he's trying to re-land so to make them reusable.
0: Yes.
4: I want to see at some point in my lifetime, Artemis ain't it, NASA ain't got them, SpaceX ain't got them. But one of the ones that looks like a shuttle that could take off like a plane and then leave the atmosphere and that same craft can land again. Because right now we're still attaching these big ass rockets to some capsule or shuttle. Mm-hmm. And that thing then breaks off when it's up there and goes and does its business. Some completely
1: self-contained
4: thing.
1: Wouldn't we need that to land on Mars and then be able to leave?
4: It would be, they say the first people that get to Mars ain't coming back from Mars.
0: What?
4: The first people that make it to
1: That's
4: Mars,
1: a commitment. Yeah.
4: You ain't coming back. And I am still desperately asking to be one of the first 100 people. Also, don't think that I didn't make a fist yesterday in the meeting when I found out that someone else here was going to go up in the Blue Angels.
0: Yeah, I was actually going to make a note to bring that up this morning.
1: Oh.
0: Because you've been asking for years.
4: I want to fly.
1: I would love to do that.
4: Badly. And I will vomit. But I need 100%. To go up in one. To where even our chief engineer, Kerry Plackmeyer, spoke. We had a big town hall meeting. It's called State of the Station.
0: By the way, there were no bigwigs there. You lied to us.
4: I was mistaken. I didn't lie. I was mistaken. They are showing up. When he said the bigwigs are coming, I thought it was today or yesterday. They're coming next week. So, yeah, I had my timetable.
1: They meant Kirk McEwen.
4: Yeah, Kirk's on his
0: buttholes puckered.
4: I was freaked out, too. I thought a bunch of bigwigs from New York were coming.
1: Did you dress up nicer?
4: I wore a polo.
1: Okay.
4: I won't next week. You get one polo out of me a month.
1: Yeah.
4: They're coming next week. But when they did this thing going, yeah, we're sending up Sean from WBAL, TV 11 and the Blue Angels.
1: You knew they were going to be a TV person.
4: Stuck my jaw out like, you can't put me up in one of those things. Sean's tall. He's not going to fit in the cockpit. Put me in there.
1: How soon do you throw up, do you think?
4: Takeoff. Dude. The back wheels are still on the ground before I'm just chundering all over myself. And they did make a joke like, sorry, Sean, but you're going up. Like, maybe there's some apprehension. Dan, Jerome, Tunison, I'm begging you. I'm your plan B. You can't send up Carrie because if something happens to him, nothing around here is getting fixed. I'm expendable. Send me up. That thing explodes. Who cares?
1: It's just Justin.
4: Put a toaster in this thing. Have the AI robot that hired a cat to work at a company hit the fart button. You guys will be fine.
1: So you want to be the 100 people that go to Mars knowing what is your sales pitch to SpaceX? What do you bring to the table? Because those 100 people are going to be scientists and astronauts. Yeah. They're going to be running tests and doing. They're smart people. They're engineers.
4: Exactly.
1: What exactly are
0: is
1: you
0: there 100
1: gonna do?
0: People? Are they like sending 100 people?
4: The thought is they're going to send up a batch of 100 and 250 people crafts.
1: Are they trying to procreate and create a civilization?
4: I think they're trying to
0: when
4: seed.
0: When is this?
4: Within the next bid is he says 10. It ain't happening until Evans is 50s.
1: 30 years.
4: Yeah, exactly. The Cybertruck was supposed to be $40,000. It came out for 600 or six figures. I would be like, you need someone to keep everybody in a good mood. You need
1: some comic relief.
4: You need some joviality. Because you're going to get a bunch of eggheads up there. You're going to get a lot of people that are book smart, street dull. Mm-hmm. You got to have somebody in there doing finger guns. I could just be annoying and they just launch me out of the
0: say, pen. Do you know when to turn it off, though?
4: Great point. And no.
0: Because I've been around you when I was like, man, he hasn't turned it off yet.
4: Yeah.
0: And if you're stuck in a spacecraft.
1: Yeah, you understand. Doesn't it take like a year to get there?
4: Let's just
1: have a year of you. Oh, the time they land. You think they are so done with you.

0: 20, I say they, experts and former NASA people, that there's a great chance this thing's going to Challenger its ass on the way out there. Because one's ever traveled this far.
1: No, I would bet that it doesn't work.
0: There's a great chance. Yeah. There's a better chance it doesn't than it does. And I'm still willing to be on that thing.
1: I think they'll get there. I think that part they can do.
0: But this Wright Brothers bit, the landing's
2: there, then botch the landing.
0: Dude, imagine that. You crash on Mars. You made it the whole way there, and you slam into the planet. Because you didn't decelerate as you made your way.
1: Because you were doing cracking a joke.
0: Hey, what's going on? Oh, no, guys, what's that button do?
1: Hey, how about a sex cruise for $6,700? You interested?
0: You're talking about this earlier. Give the details, and there's a question that I have.
1: It's a company that's a kink-positive event company called Killing Kittens. Read that into whatever you think. And they have a cruise they have one rule, really. No single men allowed. It's basically couples, women and their girlfriend, wives or husbands, where they're just swapping and just everyone's hooking up.
0: Hell yeah.
1: But you got to have someone to bring to the table to swap. You can't just be a solo guy.
0: Was it Shimmers we talked to?
2: Yeah, that's the rule.
0: That was the rule
2: you
0: told us about. Yeah.
2: No single.
0: It's either couples.
2: Either that or you got to have a couple that like very, very, they co-sign you.
0: Yes,
2: up,
0: exactly.
2: Down, left, and right.
0: They can vouch for you and you have to come with them.
1: Mm-hmm.
0: Or single women, they'll give you half off. $6,700.
1: Well, they're going to Portofino, Barcelona, Florence, and Monte Carlo. So it's a
0: real cruise.
1: Yeah, they're not just, going out to drop an anchor in Baltimore.
0: Yeah, they're not, it's the cruise to nowhere. They go to the Bay Bridge and come back. Yes, because $6,700, that's an ask.
2: Do you think I barely want to have sex with myself these days, let alone, strangers.
1: Mm-hmm. Do you think there's a lot of sex on cruises or just a regular cruise?
2: What do you mean?
1: Well, I think, is it this
2: between couples or people hooking up?
1: I mean, hooking up.
0: Yeah. Has it happened? Yes. Has it happened a lot? I guess no. Because I bet it's a lot of couples.
1: I usually go a couple. Well, there's like bachelor parties, and bachelorette parties.
0: Yeah.
1: Like
0: what's singles going on a cruise, though? Maybe a couple of girls will go out. But, do you know, what group of guys? Let's go on a cruise.
1: No.
0: We've been trying to put together another comics trip for something. A cruise, Scott, of you and your friends group, you always go on a great trip every year. You and the boys from back in New York, you always go to some cool destination. Has a cruise ever been brought up?
2: No.
0: No, I don't think we would.
1: No, I think that's a great point. That's no interest in that.
0: Guys have no interest in going on a cruise with just their dudes.
1: No, I think that's actually the worst idea I've ever
0: heard. No, they just think that's what's awful. Yeah.
1: Hey, text your group of friends, Scott, right now.
0: Okay, I'm going to
1: suggest that, you two.
0: I'm gonna see
1: how quickly they say you're a moron. Yeah. That's never happened.
0: You know, we're planning on a trip, and now you can't come.
1: Right.
0: Because that
1: you're out of the group.
0: That suggestion was so stupid. No, you don't get to.
1: Blocked.
0: Okay. Yeah, you're done here.
1: Yeah.
3: All right, do you guys want to go on a cruise?
1: Because it never even crossed my mind that that's something that I would want.
0: No, but just a gaggle of hens on some cruise where they've got, the bachelorette banner around there.
1: Of course
0: they're going.
1: Yeah,
0: I'm the bride, I'm the bitch.
1: I'm assuming you're going to get an instant text back that, are you high?
0: Yeah. Jay Hastings just sends me a middle finger.
1: What if they all say yes?
0: Then I'm screwed.
1: Then you're locked into this.
0: Well, we're going to Carnival, because that's the only cruise I'm going.
1: Absolutely.
0: It looks like fun.
1: Right. Anyway, 77 degrees. Going to get hot today into the mid-90s, high of 93. I'm Rob Mayer. News your daddy.
2: I got a response.
0: What'd they say?
2: It says, book it.
0: You're going on a cruise. Dave Chappelle's in town tomorrow night. We'll tell some stories about the gentleman and figure out a way to give you them our tickets. It is tomorrow night. Dave Chappelle in town, CFG Bank Arena. No doubt people are going to be hanging from the rafters to go to that thing. That's coming up.

0: Morning.
1: Justin, Scott, Spiegelback tomorrow. Kobe, good morning. How are you? Joining us in studio, Robert Mayerstein. Pleasure to have you here. No F's
2: given. Always a pleasure.
1: It's a special thing they're doing, Kirk and Marianne, for teachers, substitutes, bus drivers, counselors, cafeteria legends, celebrating surviving another year. 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This got announced at the ass end of last week, and when they told us it was happening, I was like, oh, okay, so he'll probably be here summer, fall. They're like, no, he's here next week. It's going to be Dave Chappelle. And I go, this guy just books a gig almost damn near last minute the way you and I would ask for a spot somewhere like the Stand.
2: And it'll sell out.
1: Or like, hey, a friend of mine, he's working at McGoobies. Any chance I can do 10 as a guest set? Chad Daniels. Yeah, come on, Bob. Mm-hmm. He just fills an arena.
3: Have you ever been to an arena comedy show?
1: I haven't.
3: I haven't either. I was thinking, what's the biggest I've ever been to?
1: I know Keith Mills went to see somebody we mentioned earlier, Nate Bargatze, and they have to do major sound adjustments because music sound and comedy sound are two different things.
2: I think Joe saw him at the the Wizards Capitals play.
1: Arena. What did he say about the experience of seeing it in person?
2: I mean, it's not the same. Look, comedy. It's never going to be better than it is at like the DC Improv.
1: When the ceiling's right above you, the crowd is from me to you. Mm-hmm. You're real shotgun together.
3: Yeah, I mean, all that being said, it's Chappelle.
1: All
3: that falls by the wayside. But I was just thinking, just in terms of like, what is the biggest comedy show I've ever been to?
1: The biggest one's about to be in July with Gillis at the Link. He's putting 70,000 people the Link. What's that going to be like? Like every now and then when I will do a Shogun Fights for John Rollo, Shogun Fights next one in November, we now do them at the Hall at Live, and it's a great venue. Uh-huh. It's a perfect size venue for that. But for a while, he was getting a sweetheart deal and doing them over at CFG back when it was the Chicken Box. And that place was so big that I would get loop back on myself through the monitors in the ceiling to where I'd have to plug my ears up. Because I would hear myself talking, and there was a half a second delay, screwed me up every single time. If I'm a comedian up there, I'm just announcing,
2: No, you can't. I've had that happen where I had a bag mic, Michael DeVecchio. You cannot do your
1: It's set. Impossible.
2: It's impossible.
1: Did you ever had a chance to work with him? Dave Chappelle, or like, what's the closest you got to him?
2: I met him. I was at the Dayton Funny Bone with Ari Spears. The weekend had ended. It was Sunday night. The shows had wrapped up. My show had wrapped up. Ari was still on stage. And Dave Chappelle shows up. Because he lives near there.
3: Yeah, right.
2: And unrelated, Kid Reed from Kid and Play showed up.
1: Whoa!
2: Who was doing some college gig.
1: Tall hair or flat top?
2: The tall hair.
1: Tall hair.
2: And I've never seen someone more drunk in my entire life.
1: Whoa! He was trashed.
2: So hammered.
1: Crushed.
2: And then one of the servers, the MC was doing a little dance-off with him, which was entertaining. And Dave Chappelle just set up a little Bluetooth speaker, just started playing music in the bar area. We all just hung out. I mentioned to him, because I had just worked with Tony Woods, and Tony Woods, sort of his mentor, DC comedy legend. And because I was just somewhere out of the country with Tony Woods. And then I text Tony that, hey, I'm here, I just met Chappelle. Then Tony Woods texted us back. Dave Chappelle's phone number.
1: Isn't that the legend with Tony Woods and Dave Chappelle, where Dave Chappelle started so young and was so good, your Tony Woods of the world would have to sneak him in the clubs to get him to perform at like 15, 16, because the clubs were at the minimum 18 and older, 21 and older in most cases because of liquor laws. And Dave was like a tall, lanky dude who once he was on stage, you didn't care, but he wasn't allowed into the places he was showing up at and crushing. I found out about this, and I saw that the guy that's hosting the show tomorrow was the same guy that Scott and Joe Robinson got me on a gig with in 2024 with that Burt Kreischer Fully Loaded thing. And the host was a guy named Sypha Sounds. Sypha Sounds used to be his DJ on the Chappelle Show.
2: Mm-hmm.
1: And
2: I didn't know that.
1: It was one of the musical acts on there. I think it was like Kid Capri, I think. And Sypha Sounds was a part of
2: it. Kid Capri was always on Def Jam. I know that.
1: Kid Capri was on Def Jam. Sypha Sounds was Chappelle.
2: Yeah.
1: And I met Sypha at that thing. And I stayed in touch with him just over DMs, and I saw that he was going to be there, and I was like, bud, I got to ask it. I wrote him a DM.
3: Mm, I'm
1: like,
3: did.
1: Oh, I wrote him. I was like, hey, any chance a hometown guy could do a couple of minutes for the crowd? Had to shoot a shot. Stoked you guys are
3: for
1: coming
3: Chappelle,
1: to town.
3: You
1: for Chappelle.
3: You did.
1: Yeah. I go, any chance.
3: Did you hear back?
1: I did. And I can't respect him enough for being like, hey, man, Dave only uses a few people. He's very particular. Sorry, bro. I said, appreciate you even responding to
3: yeah,
1: you.
3: Right.
1: Have a blast. Kill it. He goes, hey, I respect the effort. Just a no.
3: Like you said, if you spot. Don't, what's the worst they could say is no.
1: Always a no if you don't ask. It's always yeah. a no.
3: Shooter's got to shoot the shoot. Yeah. That's it. Shoot or shoot.
2: Texted Tiffany Haddish right after, this is recently, when she was on the Swimsuit Sports Illustrated cover.
1: That's right, because you mentioned that when Josh did the story that Haddish was going to be on there. Like, that's Rob's girl.
2: I did a screenshot of it. I go, Tiffany, you the baddest baddie ever. She goes, thank you, and a little smiley emoji. Then 2 weeks later, I go, would love to share the stage with you again, Tiffany. Nothing.
1: Son of a bitch. Son of a bitch.
3: Damn it.
1: Uh-huh. Yeah, eventually people sort of just outgrow you in regards to prominence.
2: I think it's when you text someone like that, it's if they don't answer right away, they're probably not answering. You have to just catch it at the right time. Because once it's gone a while, they've had 600 texts since then.
3: Clearly.
2: Right.
3: And then they have the deniability going, oh, I didn't even see that.
1: I'm sorry, I got so many texts that day after the cover. Yeah. Oh, there it is. Oh, I'm sorry. The show is already come and gone. Wasn't going to pass you anyway, so let me block you. But yeah, there's been those. So how about this? Text in Chappelle, 410-338-1098. Text in Chappelle, 410-338-1098. But caveat, Kobe, they have to spell it right. If there's a misspelling, you're out. You got to spell Chappelle right. Text in Chappelle. We'll send the 12th texter to see Dave Chappelle tomorrow at the CFG Bank Arena. Coming up, we got sports with Val. And after that, let's get him on the phone. We want to talk to Nick Testoni. What was it like being there, Madison Square Garden, Game 3, NBA Finals? He got a ticket because of some wealthy zillionaire relative of his. That was the night that the president was there. That's the night that his beloved Knicks lost. What was it like getting out of it? They said it was the most insane security at the Garden, and our very own Nick Testoni was there. We'll get a little on-site intro or recap from him coming up.
3: Yeah, man. Jones Toyota. Jones Junction. What up, Wallace? What up, Kilby? Kilby looking good, by the way. Just had a big birthday. 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
5: Yeah, let's take a look at a crash coming out of Frederick this morning. 70 eastbound just prior to Route 27. All lanes are shut down. Two vehicle issue here. And looks like it's at mile marker 68. So if you're coming out of Frederick, just know you're going to be stalled. Take 144 as an alternate. Meantime, there's a crash in the city on Pulaski at Gwynns Falls Parkway. The cleanup continues with this accident up in White Marsh at the intersection of Pulaski Highway and Ebenezer. 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
13: Well, the Orioles needed a win, and they sure got one last night. An impressive 7-2 victory over the Mariners. You can thank Brandon Young for his dazzling performance on the mound. He has solidified himself as a part of this permanent starting rotation. Let me tell you what, 7 scoreless innings, 5 strikeouts. That's what I wanted to see from Brandon Young, and we got it last night. 7 full innings for the first time all year. It's only his second time where he's had a scoreless outing, but his ERA dropped to 3.04. That is the lowest among all starting pitchers on the Orioles. Let's go, Brandon Young. Okay, round of applause. What a beautiful outing. Stellar. I'm very impressed. But the best part about this is he got run support, actually, last night. Can you believe it? Well, it took until the 6th inning because it was a nothing-nothing game until Pete Alonso put one over the fence.
14: The 1-2. Driven in the air to center field. Rodriguez is back. He's at the track. He's at the wall. And that's gone. The polar bear goes deep. A line drive, solo home run to center, and it's 1-0 Baltimore.
13: How about that? Turned into a 3-run 6th inning for the O's. And the following frame, it was Jackson Holliday's big swing.
14: The pitch to Holliday. He hits it high and deep to right center field. Raley's back. He's out of room. Grand slam, Jackson Holliday. Into the right field bleachers. 7-0 Baltimore.
13: Mm-hmm. How about that? Mm-hmm. 4-for-13 with runners in scoring position. Still better than 2-for-20 over the past couple of days, but that's okay.
15: And I believe tonight is that Japanese Heritage Night.
13: It sure is.
15: I want that jersey. I can't make it. It's a Thursday night.
13: We have to call somebody.
15: Anybody is willing to part ways with theirs. I wear a ladies' medium or a men's large, and you will be financially compensated for it.
13: I will say this. As media members who go sit in the press box to watch the game, we are very fortunate in getting most of the promotions. I don't believe we get the special ticket package ones, which include this. So I kind of can't help you.
15: It's such a cool-looking jersey.
13: It is.
15: I love the pattern on the sleeves. It's not even the Japanese writing on the chest. The pattern on the sleeves is just badass.
2: I'm sure we can get you one. Mm-hmm. Val, what if Justin promised you $1,000 to get
13: I need $1,000.
2: Would you make it happen?
15: What?
13: I could reach out to some people. Yeah, I could ask.
3: Wait, okay. That means he's paying $1,000 for the jersey.
2: Hold on. I want to see where her price is, because if she can do it for $1,000, that means she can do it for free.
13: Okay, hold on. Of course.
1: How about this?
2: We can get him one.
1: 1,000 Turkish lira.
2: There you go.
15: What do you think about that?
13: Yeah, you have that money?
15: I do.
13: I can give you, I can exchange some foreign currency.
1: I'll give you if you get me that jersey.
13: Okay.
1: Waiting for you is 1,000 Turkish lira.
13: Okay.
1: Which is $2.67 American.
13: Perfect.
3: Hey, did you see, is this recent? Did you see Seth Lugo get hit in the head?
13: Yes, I did. I saw it last night.
3: With a ball.
13: Brandon Nimmo, his former Mets teammate, lined a
3: I mean, a line drive right up the middle hits him right off the freaking forehead.
13: Yeah, immediately his forehead is like welted red. He falls to the ground, and Brandon Nimmo ran through.
3: Beside himself. Nimmo is beside
13: immediately,
3: himself.
13: Immediately, arms go out. He drops his helmet. Like, he almost didn't run to first base because he wanted to run over to the mound.
3: Probably killed somebody.
2: Yeah. That could happen.
13: But,
2: by the way, I'm never pitching again if that happens to
13: no,
2: me.
13: No, of course not. And we've seen it happen multiple times. Because it's a freak accident. We said the same thing when Craig Albernaz got hit in the face.
3: Ooh.
13: Look, Brandon Nimmo immediately called for time as soon as he ran through first.
3: Ran over to the mound and was like,
13: are
3: you
13: okay? And Seth Lugo, the comedian that he is, was like, hey, I would have rather you hit a home run to right instead of hit one off my forehead.
2: 100%.
13: Thanks for that.
1: God, look at the footage. Yeah, he's got that big.
13: It's huge.
1: He's got that goose egg on it.
13: Like, the fact that that already comes to the surface, that welt on the forehead so fast. Mm. I mean, that's how hard he got hit.
1: And I'm sorry if you said this. They're former teammates.
13: That's right.
1: Yeah. Okay. Yeah, I'm watching him run that first base line. He's 10 feet off home plate, and he's got his hands on his head. It's like, God, what have I done? We were
13: playing, you can't control it. It's too hard.
2: Just like when you got hit, Phil.
13: Just like when it's a freak accident.
1: You just got popped right in the face.
13: Yeah.
1: You'll never take part in that again.
13: Never.
1: You'll be at the sidelines.
13: I won't be
1: or the
13: taking
1: dugout.
13: Part of any charity events for the rest of my
1: charity?
13: Life.
1: Yeah.
13: No, I'm sorry.
1: You're done
13: I'm boycotting
1: charity?
13: It.
1: This will go hungry.
13: I have to say, I'm boycotting anything that involves like a charity event with sports. Like,
1: if it's
13: a game, I'm out. If it's an event that's like a gala or whatever, it doesn't involve.
3: What if it's like a 5K walk?
13: That seems okay.
3: You sure? What if you trip and fall?
13: Well, wait a minute. You guys.
3: Sorry, March of Dimes.
13: I'm so glad you said this. I have a trip coming up with my parents, and we are going bike riding, and I am beyond scared I'm going to face plant. Not that I think I will.
3: What? You're the young one.
13: I know. I'm obviously worried about my parents because they're old, but I'm worried about falling off the bike and face planting and hurting myself.
2: When's the last time you rode a bike?
13: I mean, I know I'm good at it. I couldn't tell you the last time.
1: Doesn't sound like you know you're good at it.
2: You're not Dave Mirra.
13: It sounds scary now. I think everything, it's like, oh my gosh, what's going to happen to my face? I don't know.
2: Didn't Dave Mirra kill himself?
13: It's a fear.
2: He did.
1: But before that, he was a great BMX rider.
3: Reference.
1: Yeah. He only did that because of the multiple concussions he got from competitive BMX racing. And shout out to a friend of ours, Greg Sulin. He's getting me that Japanese
3: Greg
1: jersey.
3: Solo.
13: Oh,
1: that's the guy.
2: Nice.
13: Hell yeah.
1: My man.
13: Good tonight, job. Game four between the Orioles and the Mariners. It wraps up the series. The O's looking to split with Seattle before San Diego comes to town tomorrow. 7:05 is first pitch tonight with Kyle Bradish. You can listen to it right here on 98 Rock. Yesterday was the final Ravens mandatory minicamp practice. We heard from Lamar Jackson. He actually said that new offensive coordinator Declan Doyle cursed him out.
16: He cursed me out yesterday.
13: Okay, well, he's having fun with that, but I want to hear what happened on the play, okay?
16: I was supposed to do a naked play, like, you know, boot action. And I tossed the ball. Like, Lamar, what you doing? I'm like, damn, that's on me, you know? But it was more to it. But it wasn't no, like, he cursed me out, like, flat out cursing me out, nothing like that. He was like, what the fuck you doing? And I laughed a little bit. I'm like, I wasn't used to that, you know? But yeah, man, he was just being a coach, nothing more, nothing less.
13: He liked it.
2: That's kind of telling, though, that said he's not used to that. Because, you know, coach players pretty hard, generally.
13: And also, I'm surprised, going from Todd Monken, who will throw a curse word out in front of the media, that he was not cursed out by Todd Monken every once in a while. But you're right, it's of a different generation. And you have to remember that Declan Doyle and Lamar Jackson are the same age. So they have a much more of a peer relationship, maybe, than a Todd Monken does, who's trying to assert some sort of authority and dominance.
1: Coaching staff in Ravens history, total?
13: You got Anthony Weaver, who's up there. I mean, Minter, is 42? So there's already like some, you know, 15, I can't do math, but 15-ish years between him and Declan Doyle.
2: It's got to be the youngest combination of coach and coordinator.
3: Well, speaking of coaches coaching players pretty hard, I was in the car, A, listening to Brett and Ben, and then I got home and I turned on Kevin Brown and Jim Palmer, and both were talking about the Samuel Basayo situation,
13: which is growing
3: a lot of hair. This is very, very interesting.
13: So he's dealing with something in his wrist, correct?
3: Basically, they're saying you need to toughen up, and they're like benching the guy, being like, look, you can't like keep doing this to us, saying that you don't feel like you feel like you can't go. Like, we need you to go.
13: Mm-hmm.
3: And they're basically benching the guy, being like... And they said that even Brett was like, how do you make it to this level? Like, a lot of these players are so coddled nowadays that they don't form the toughness anymore. They don't have the toughness in them. And it's like, and I said the same thing when I was driving, like, how do you make it to this level and not be tough? Because they're so protected and they're so coddled and they're so, what's the word I'm looking for? You know, they're almost like, their investments, their products, and you don't want to break them, and they don't want to be broken. So it's like they're
2: spoiled.
3: They're spoiled. It's crazy.
13: Yeah, it is. I know. And obviously, we look at players and we're like, well, you can play through some sort of pain, right? You look at Cal. We talk about Cal Ripken's record all the time, and it's like no one will ever.
3: Yeah, but
13: beat
3: when your
13: that.
3: Whole career that you've been like, oh, I have a little bit of pain, they go, oh no. But then you got to sit. You can't.
13: I know, because they're thinking about the longevity.
3: Don't play through the
13: majors. You don't want to get hurt more.
3: And it's like they do that the whole career, and then you make it to the majors, and we need these guys. And all of a sudden, they're like, oh, my tum tum hurts. I can't play. And you're like, what?
15: The hell?
3: Get out there. It's pretty crazy.
13: I know. Yeah. Come on, Adley. Left hamstring. Let's move it along. He looks better, according to Craig Albernaz last night.
3: Sammy Basayo thing, there's some friction going on between him and Albernaz. Mm-hmm. And
13: I think there's some miscommunication happening as well, because you have reporters that are asking Craig, and then you have reporters that are asking Sammy, and it's like they might be saying things that are different than each other. And yeah, it's a little bit of a sticky situation. I will have to get to the bottom of it. Okay. The NBA Finals last night, the New York Knicks pulled off the biggest comeback win in NBA Finals history. They were down 29 points and then scored 32 in the fourth quarter, and this is how it ended on ESPN.
17: For Jalen Brunson, allow him to operate at the top, 101.
18: Brunson gets it, fires up a three. Shot no good, the tip, it's gone! It's gone! It's gone! With 1.2 remaining, Knicks take the lead. OG Anunoby, and it's 107-106.
13: Nobody was blocking OG Anunoby. I can't believe he got to the basket unblocked. So easy.
2: Well, sometimes the inbound throw where you kind of lose sight of him.
13: Yes.
2: And then.
13: And you've got your 7'4" Victor Wembanyama guarding somebody else. I don't know what happened to the defense for the Spurs, but.
2: These NBA finals and NHL finals have been
13: the best
2: incredible.
13: Games. The best games that we've seen so far.
2: Absolutely.
13: This is historic to happen at MSG 2 on home turf. 107-106, the final score. The Knicks now lead the series 3-1.
1: Dude, you see the footage of Wembanyama outside of his hotel room? Knicks fans are chucking stuff at him.
13: Yeah, I feel terrible for him.
2: We're embarrassing ourselves.
1: Knicks fans throw objects at Wembanyama outside Spurs hotel. Glass shatters against a street pole inches from Spurs star seconds after he gets off the team bus after this story game four.
13: Yeah, they need to set up like a tent or something.
1: Guys, come on, man. They're going to curtail access to players like that next year. Damn, Wembanyama turns around too. He's like, who threw that? There's 500 people behind him.
13: I mean, think about how mentally jarring that is.
1: You just had a bad night. You just blew a humongously. Yeah. You're on the wrong side of NBA history.
13: Mm-hmm.
1: And you're trying to process that.
2: Why are you angry? You're a Knicks fan. It's the greatest win of your life. Everything should be happy,
13: them.
2: Happy, happy, happy.
13: Yeah.
1: Yeah, go party in the street, man. Yeah. You're making history here.
13: It's crazy. What else is going on? Today, the FIFA World Cup kicks off in Mexico City. The first stage match is Mexico versus South Africa at 3 p.m. And then later tonight, it's Korea and Czechia. You've got Team USA facing Paraguay tomorrow night. That's at 9:00.
1: I've never even heard it. I've heard of Chechnya.
13: I know they changed
1: Chechia.
13: It. They changed it.
1: Is that the same place?
13: I'm telling you, it doesn't exist anymore with the N. I don't know. I'm looking at all of the teams. There's 48 of them. And yeah, there's a lot going on. There's a lot going on.
1: And there is something going on too. Is Kirk and Mann? They got a broadcast live. Marianne, I decided to abbreviate her name just now. Broadcasting live from Baltimore's World Cup Haven. They're going to be doing that, I believe, on the 19th of June. Kirk and Marianne live from Baltimore Brewers Haven, one of the Monument City Brewing and Key Brewing places. It's going to be, I believe, USA taking on Australia. 90online.com/events. 1 North Haven Street, Brewers Haven.
13: If you're not on X or Twitter looking at, there are foreigners that are coming into the U.S. to see these games. They're all around the country. I believe the U.S. is playing in L.A. They're going to be in Seattle. They're kind of on the West Coast. But there are going to be games in Philly, Boston, Atlanta, New York, obviously Mexico City, and then into Canada. But there are foreigners, but like people from out of the country that are coming. I'm sorry. I hate to say that. No, I don't like to say it that, like that. I just want to say people from other countries are coming to visit the U.S.
1: What? Maybe
13: for the first time. They're exploring like fast food restaurants.
2: They're going to Buc-ee's.
13: Yeah, they are hitting up these places that they are like, this is a gas station? What?
1: They've got beef jerky.
13: They're going to Walmart?
1: They've got ribs at the same place I can get some diesel?
13: They're posting all of their adventures on Twitter, and it's a great follow.
2: Can you say foreigners again?
13: No.
1: The exact same amount of stink on it.
13: Sorry.
2: Is anyone listening?
13: Yeah. No, I'm so sorry. Ooh. Anyway. So
1: Val,
13: yes.
1: Speaking of the Knicks, game 3, they lost. He was there. Coming up on the other side of 3 days grace, we're going to check in with Nick Testoni about how his night in New York. We'll talk to him after May Day.

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1: Yeah, they were the headliners of our second Spring Thing concert earlier this year. I hear rumors of maybe another 98 Rock concert down the line. 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Nick, what's up, bud?
2: Boy, I think I went to the wrong game, huh?
1: Yeah, the games to go to. So let's start at the beginning. When did you find out you were getting a ticket to this thing?
2: Before game one, it was probably about a week and a half ago. And, you know, I had to go through the schedule. I actually was talked about, I'm sure you've heard, I think it's genuinely cheaper to go to San Antonio, get a hotel, and fly there and fly back.
1: Yeah, but we were talking to Josh about certain New York fans that had Knicks tickets had a crossroads because they could either go to the game or sell their ticket day of for $12,000.
3: Tempting.
2: Yeah.
4: Now,
2: yeah.
4: I remember, Nick, you and I had a conversation. I think we were talking on air, off air one time, and I don't know, we were talking about money or something like that, and that you said that, like, your parents weren't wealthy, but one of your family members was. And is that the person that bought...
2: I mean, that sounds horrible the way my parents are doing fine. But yes, they're...
4: No, but I mean, not wealthy. I said wealthy. They're doing fine. But don't you have a wealthy family member, and is that the person that bought this ticket for you?
2: Yes, it is.
4: Yeah, they are.
1: Hell yeah.
3: Now we're talking.
1: What industry are they in? You don't have to give specifics, but what do they do?
2: The only thing I can tell you is that was the head of a company, he's retired now.
1: Nice.
2: So
1: okay,
4: well, all that's right. Good. It's good to have a rich uncle.
1: It's pretty nice.
3: Stay in that will.
4: Yeah. How was the travel up and travel down? Everything fine? Your plan worked out nicely because you were here Monday. You worked Monday, and then you left. Oh, you went home, grabbed a nap. You drove up halfway to Jersey, took the train into Manhattan, and the president was at that game as well, so there was increased security. They were telling you to get into the stadium 2 hours 2 hours early into the arena.
2: Yeah, look, the travel up was easy. I think I was probably in the city by like 3:45, and you could feel the buzz in the city.
4: Yeah.
2: A lot of Knicks stuff on, and they had pretty much the entire garden barricaded off. And then as time went on, I think about like 4 o'clock, it was like a 2-block radius that there was barricades or like gating up around the garden. So as that time went on, you had to show either like a reservation if you were going to a restaurant within that place or that zone or
4: within
2: your ticket.
4: That zone, the
2: and
4: bubble.
2: Cops everywhere.
1: You see so Secret Service anywhere?
2: Hectic. Yeah. Once you got in, yeah, they were. I mean, it was like there were like checkpoints of getting closer and closer to the stadium. And so my cousin, I don't know if I told you guys, I was getting dinner with him, and he was not going to the game. He was getting ticked off because he had to dig through and show reservations. We go eat at this place, and then we leave. And I'm like, all right, well, the garden's right there. And they're like, no, you got to go over to 32nd Street. And so I think I got in line at 6:20. It didn't move for the longest time. And then as you got closer and get through, it kind of loosened up. But I didn't get in until probably 7:30. That's 2+ 2 hours before game time. And then finally you get into it and you start to feel a little better. But it was a true almost TSA. You did everything short of taking your shoes off, but they had like dogs too. I mean, it was nuts.
4: Could you see where the president was sitting from your seat?
2: You know, I got to be honest, I didn't even really look.
4: Did you see any celebrities?
2: I could see them down on the floor, yeah.
1: But you knew where they were sitting. What about the reception that we've heard quite a bit about when they announced that the commander-in-chief was there?
3: Oh, yeah, the boo.
2: Yeah, I mean, it was loud, and I talked about it with my buddy, and they thought he nailed it. They were like, yeah, they're going to put him on during the national anthem, try to avoid boos. But hey, I don't think it helped. No matter who you voted for, I don't think it helped that you had a stadium full of people who were, altered. Their day was altered completely trying to get into the stadium because of
1: one dude. Yeah. Because usually they're annoyed. So, like, hey, we got a Spike Lee sitting courtside, and you got Ben Stiller and, whatever, Pat McAfee's of the world. Who cares? But then you got one dude, the president of the United States, that's made everybody's day a lot more difficult getting in, getting out.
3: Nick, question. Yeah. What was a better sports experience for you, going to this Game 3 of the NBA Finals or going to WrestleMania 40 with myself, Justin Schlegel, and Eric Woodward?
1: Pretty great, right?
2: Great question. They're almost different. Obviously, the one, if the Knicks win that game, I think it's a slam dunk.
1: Fair.
2: Although I'll say I'm not really too happy that Cody Rhodes won that match. I'll say WrestleMania with you guys, it was a great time.
1: You were nice, and we made you sit with us and play blackjack.
3: Yes,
1: while we're getting completely plowed, and you're as sober as a nun, and we make you sit next to us and play blackjack for an hour. Just keep giving you chips. Be like, that's 18. Stay on that.
3: Yeah.
2: The end of the night, I think, is a big reason too, because at the end of WrestleMania, I was able to go back to my buddies and we hung out. I got home after 4 a.m. I caught the train that hit every stop, and then I got to my car at 1:45, and I was like, oh my God.
4: And then how far of a drive? 2 hours?
2: Yeah. And it was a battle. A lot of rubbing eyes.
4: It was a battle.
5: And how heartbroken were you over the loss?
2: I don't want to say heartbroken, but it was definitely a bummer because I don't know if you, I'm not sure how many of you guys in there watched that game. But the fourth quarter was a drag, man. There was like so many stoppages and replays that it kind of sucked the life out of the building. And then for it, they just didn't have it. And honestly, I was more nerve wracked about last night, but then it turned to elation. I mean, I was screaming here.
1: God, that was the game you could have gone to. But anyways, hey, dude, next one they win, they take it. That's tomorrow, right?
2: They play Saturday.
1: Saturday, okay. Yeah. I don't want to interfere with the World Cup USA.
4: I got you. Okay, so a couple
2: days
4: rest.
2: It might be time for me to go down to that place that's potentially a Knicks bar that I'm not 100% sure about. But Saturday will be a perfect time for me to go to that.
1: What's this mean? What's this mean for Knicks Testoni if they happen to win on Saturday? What does this mean for you?
2: I might cry. I'm not even lying.
1: Film yourself.
2: I think I told this. I think I told this to Val yesterday. Like before the game started, when it was just kind of the build up and the intros and the garden. Like I almost came to tears then. It was so beautiful.
1: I love it, dude. That makes me so happy.
4: Oh, what awesome. Did you buy any kind of memorabilia, a T-shirt or a hat or anything? I saw some hats that had a very very dirty, dirty, dirty slogan on it. Did you see that?
2: I did not. I did get a shirt and a hat.
1: Can you allude to what the hat said?
4: I'll write it down for you.
1: Okay.
2: Boy.
3: Can we guess what the shirt and hat that cost, the combination of the two? I'm going to say $100.
6: Yeah, that's what I was going to guess. I think you might have told me.
2: I think it was just shy of it. Okay. The shirt was definitely $50. The hat was like, I think, $35.
1: That's a great hat. All right, that's pretty funny.
4: Oh, that's good.
6: That's cute.
4: Good.
6: That's very cute. Funny. I like that.
3: Nick already has that shirt.
1: Yes. That's our slogan for you. My Nick Testoni. Very funny. Dude, thank you for checking in.
3: Thanks,
1: hey,
3: Nick.
1: Man, go Knicks. If they win on Saturday, we expect some, not drunk because you don't drunk text, but or drink at all, but some sobbing footage.
6: Take a video of yourself crying like I do.
1: Val, teach him how to film yourself crying.
6: Get the angles good, okay?
1: All right, Nick. Thank you for checking in, buddy.
2: Appreciate it, guys. Let's go next.
1: There he goes. Josh Spiegel returning tomorrow in on his news. Rob Mayer was coming up at 9.
3: Oh, Tracy Morgan decided to insult teachers. News coming at you.
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9: In White Marsh, there's the accident activity causing issues. Pulaski Highway and Ebenezer. The eastbound lanes remain shut down. Baltimore County Police still on the scene, directing traffic around it. Meantime, on the Beltway, still sluggish along the inner loop now from right around 95 up to Security Boulevard. Just all volume driven for now, apparently. There's some debris in the Fort McHenry Tunnel heading northbound. The right lane of that left tube is blocked, and dealing with a crash coming out of Frederick, Maryland on 70 East at Route 27. This update is also brought to you by the Law Offices of Peter Angelos. 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
17: Baltimore, we need to re-elect our sheriff, Democrat Sam Cogan. Sheriff Cogan understands that he works for all of the people to protect and serve us. Sam worked to reform the eviction process to make it fairer, and now evictions are down 38%. The sheriff's office is active in our communities like never before, safeguarding local events and festivals, giving away gun locks, training residents on overdose prevention, and holding food drives when the president cut SNAP benefits. Sheriff Cogan knows justice must be administered fairly. When ICE came to the courthouse to detain people from our community, Sam stood up and said, "No way," because Sam Cogan believes in the humanity of every single person. That's why Sam has been endorsed by Senator Angela Alsobrooks, State's Attorney Ivan Bates, Congressman Kwesi Mfume, and more than a dozen local leaders. We need to re-elect Democrat Sam Cogan for sheriff. Vote on or by June 23rd. 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
5: Speaks out, Rob Mayer in, coming to us from the Rice Law News Desk. Hello.
3: We just talked to Nick Testoni, who was at Game 3 of the NBA Finals, the same game that President Donald Trump was there. There was a video circulating that appeared that he may have been asleep, but the owner of the Knicks, James Dolan, said Donald Trump was awake, alert, and speaking throughout his attendance of Game 3. Appearing on WFAN's The Carton Show on Wednesday, Dolan claimed that Trump did not fall asleep despite speculation on social media about a video that appeared to show his friend nodding off during the action.
1: I think sometimes people in a state of concentration will close their eyes. I saw the big boss yesterday, Cam Dan, Sheriff Dan. We had a big meeting around here, and everybody from the heads of departments were talking about what's coming up. We're kicking ass. And he was listening to some people, and he had his eyes closed. And he's not asleep. He's just letting what they're saying sink in.
5: I'll say this. President Trump is 79 years old. He's going to be 80 in 3 days.
1: Spry.
5: He definitely dozed off.
1: He's 80. My dad will wake up. He's here this week. My dad will wake up, right? Say he wakes up at 8 o'clock. He'll be dozing by 11 a.m. 3 hours later, my dad will be dozing. Doze. That's what they do.
5: Who was it? Adrian. How you say her name? Ia Paolucci?
3: Yes.
5: The Dark Queen?
3: Comedian. Yeah.
1: Dude, she had a great Instagram post, you know, one of those like montages of her dad bragging at how early he woke up at her Thanksgiving visit. And then it was 9 slides of him asleep throughout the day.
6: Yes,
1: him going, exactly. I've been up since 4:30. And then him asleep at noon. Asleep at 2. Asleep at 6. Asleep at 8. Like, okay.
5: And you know how hard his schedule is? Like, of course he dozed off.
1: The leader of the free world.
3: But it does seem like a hard thing to go to sleep at. I mean,
5: he's screaming for 2.5 hours. He's in an insulated box. There's the glasses in front of him. It's probably perfectly air conditioned. Mm-hmm. He probably had a little something to eat.
1: Chicken tendies and honey mustard.
3: Well, I know he insisted on getting Diet Coke in there, and Madison Square Garden is a Pepsi.
5: I love my Diet Coke. Really? Yeah. That'll do Pepsi.
1: Way too sweet.
3: Well, because there's rumors that, you know, Taylor Swift, is there still a rumor, or is she getting married at Madison Square Garden? Has that been official?
1: That's the first I've heard of it. Is that real?
5: Yeah.
1: Really? So tell me they're selling tickets.
3: No,
5: they just want a big, giant venue, and they're going to, apparently they're going to transform it.
3: They want proper security.
1: Yeah. You are not kidding. Taylor Swift and Travis Kelce have reportedly booked Madison Square Garden. They're spending $3 million. That's a rumor. That seems like a sweetheart deal to rent the iconic Manhattan venue for a 3-day window centered on a July 3rd ceremony. Oh, that's coming up, and I haven't even gotten a touch.
3: I haven't,
1: I feel like
3: $3 million seems like nothing. Because you know what happens? You take 4 or 5 pictures. They're going to take hundreds, obviously. Yeah. They're going to pay photographers.
5: For the venue,
3: and then you sell the photo to whomever, and you get that money right back.
1: Yeah, that snuck up. I thought that'd be a bigger deal. They can make the money back, at least $59.99 in my house, if they did a pay-per-view of it.
3: Oh, yeah.
1: They streamed Ozzy's funeral.
3: Yeah.
1: It's not above moral, artistic, high ground, whatever, to pay-per-view a wedding. I clearly see, from sea to shining sea,
3: 100%.
1: Every last woman who says she's a business owner, but really just sells scrapbooking supplies on Etsy, to jump online and spend $60 of her husband's money on streaming a Madison Square Garden Tay-Tay wedding.
3: Well, they might film it and just sell it later.
1: Let me get my credit card.
3: Yeah, you better start. So, imagining you're trying to listen to Taylor Swift on your AirPods, but you can't because you swallowed them. Yes, a woman who's now gone viral on TikTok, she's in her car, grabbed a bunch of vitamins, put them in, swallowed them, you know, get a little health in there with her vitamins. Accidentally, though, swallowed one of her AirPods.
1: Ow!
3: Yes, at SpotMeBessie on TikTok shared the incident in video, which has now amassed 1.3 million views. She noticed that she'd swallowed something larger than a typical vitamin. She began driving her phone, suddenly connected to the AirPod, but she didn't have them on her at the moment.
4: That's great.
3: Should have played something through her stomach.
4: That would be that. That was my next question. I don't own AirPods. If you remove them and you set them down, are they loud enough to hear?
3: I don't think so.
4: Like if you're like blasting, you know, Pink Pony Club, you can hear it playing at your navel.
3: I don't think you could. No. Let's try it. Get an AirPod.
4: Go get an AirPod in here.
3: Well, and treat I was going to say, Kobe, have we ever done the break? What have you swallowed?
4: Ooh, hello there, hey. Kobe. Grab a pen.
3: More like
4: Kobe,
3: what? Haven't you swallowed? Am I right?
4: Oh boy, we're getting a lot of calls from Pasadena.
19: Ah, I used to be the prom queen, and then Red was due.
3: Anybody in the room ever swallow anything weird?
4: I don't think I have.
3: Yes,
4: I don't think I have either.
3: Maybe
4: I told you know the story
3: or something.
4: You weren't on the show with me, but the old Baltimore Comedy Factory. Mm-hmm. I was.
3: I swallowed my pride. I doing
4: There we go. Yeah, I once was on stage with a headache and asked if anybody had any Excedrin, and a lady gave me, she's like, ah, here you go, and she rooted around in her purse, and she just handed me two or whatever, grab a water, slug it. I mean, as the cup is leaving my mouth, she goes, oh, don't take those. And I go, what was it? She goes, it's my birth control.
3: Oh, you'll be fine.
4: Yeah. Like, cool. Yeah. Headache went away, and I was raw dogging it for about a month. She gave me birth control instead of Advil.
3: I thought I was taking two Clarity gummies, and I took one Clarity gummy and one weed gummy.
4: Oh.
3: And I only do half, so... And I was about to go on stage in like 30 minutes, and it started to hit me. I'm like, what is going on? Like, oh, I am high.
4: I'm so high.
3: This is going to be fun.
4: I definitely mixed up a Adderall with a Trazodone once, and they take you in two separate directions.
3: Oh, that's fun.
4: I thought I was taking a Traz to get to sleep and took a 20-milligram Addy and spent all night long writing. Hmm. It's 3 in the morning, and I'm at CJ's Comedy Cafe just cranking out one-liners that no one liked.
3: Do you ever forget what you're drinking and you think you're drinking iced tea and then it's really the Diet Coke worst. And you're like, what is happening?
4: Yeah, when you get a sip of something you're not expecting.
3: Uh-huh.
4: Yep.
3: So she calls Boys of Control. I mean, she's got a battery inside of her and they go, you know what? You're just going to poop it out. And so she talked about that, all kinds of jokes on TikTok. The best one, I think. This is not what they meant when they said an apple a day.
4: Okay.
3: Hey, there you go.
4: Wackety schmackities.
3: There you go. Tracy Morgan causing a stir after his diss of teachers during Variety and CNN's Actors on Actors appearance. He was paired with the breakout cast member Marcelo Hernandez. They're discussing what it would have been like on SNL together or grow up together. And, Marcelo said he talked about being in school. He was very mischievous. He talked a lot, successively talking, and you know the

0: overworked, underpaid. Mm-hmm. You know, yeah. Clearly they're doing it for the love of the game. Mm-hmm. And Tracy was taking the angle of, this is all they'll ever be. They're making a minimum wage. This is all they're worth. And people are like, whoa.
1: Well, people are like, you're still going to leave this up, the video of Vanity Fair. You're aware this is someone. You're aware that it's the last week of school, and us teachers are still busting our asses to get our kids across a stage while supporting them for exactly what he's saying. Guess, we're not.
2: Now, what kind of teachers were these? They were,
0: I was thinking public school teachers is how I read
1: not
0: it.
1: Not everyone can get hit by a Walmart truck and settle for multi-millions.
2: I think what he was saying is, I have no idea what you're talking about. I've never heard of this story. I mean, this is the first I'm hearing of it. Is it that, like, they were saying, maybe you're not funny and you'll never amount to anything, and he's like, look at me now.
0: Look, that's
2: he's
0: saying, like, you'll look at me now.
2: And, and look at them.
0: Yeah, if it was, like, one teacher that was a bastard to him, I get it. It was like, you're the one that said I'd never amount to anything, and look at me now.
2: Like, F you?
0: It's the fact that he generalized all teachers.
1: I think he's saying that, like, they were not able to see your creativity as a good thing, so they stifled you. Which I think,
0: right,
1: the minimum wage line, that's the, because no one in the world thinks teachers get paid too much.
0: Yeah, no one's ever like, whoa, except superintendents of certain school systems.
2: No, I think he's saying, like, I went on, like, they didn't see what I was capable of, and I went on to make millions, and they're still stuck in, like, a dead-end job.
0: He continued by saying, I can't stand teachers. You know why? Because they have a ceiling, they have a limit, that's all they're ever going to be. Ooh. I teach my kids, sky's the limit. Saying, so not only are they ceilinged, I'm a better educator than a teacher is. I see your angle with, if there was one person, because you've all heard that, you're never going to be anything, you're never going to grow up, and they're like, hey, look at me now. But I think it's his generalization.
1: But you know who says that about anyone in radio or entertainment or music? Everyone says it's not going to work out, because it's probably not.
0: Until it does.
1: Right. So that's just a normal thing. Everyone's been rejected when they're trying to chase something that's artistic.
0: That Marcelo Hernandez guy is an interesting character.
1: He's all the rage.
0: He's one of the biggest things on SNL. He crushes every sketch.
1: Mm-hmm.
0: And this shows the weird fans of the show, ratings therein of the show, his popularity versus Reddit culture. I will jump on the SNL Reddit every now and then on, like, a Monday if we're going to get ready for, like, entertainment for Josh. They hate him.
1: Interesting.
0: And I go, he's one of the best things that's happened to that show in a long time. Now that Bone Yang's not on it anymore. Now that, what was the blonde? She's gone. Not Kristen Wiig, the younger
1: Kate
0: one.
1: Kate McKinnon.
0: Mm-hmm. She's gone. Melissa Villasenor should have been given a second chance. Mm-hmm. She was great. But Marcelo's, like, a real high point for them. And anybody that I know that watches his sketches is like, the guy's hysterical. Then you go to Reddit, like, oh, let me guess, he's going to be a hyperactive Latino kid again. Let me guess, he's going to be acting like Lin-Manuel Miranda's. Like, he's got a certain skill set that plays really well. And he's a really
1: he's
0: good
1: just young and
0: good
1: looking, probably.
0: That's exactly what people are saying. They're going, he's too handsome to be as talented as he is. And he's only 28 years old. I think he's one of the better things that's been on that show.
1: I agree, but you shouldn't have someone that good looking be funny. They should look like us and be funny.
3: That's why people hate Matt Rife. Okay,
1: exactly.
3: They need to look like our friend Jay Hastings,
1: right?
3: Who's rough.
1: Jay Hastings from South Carolina catching a stray.
3: Sorry, pal.
1: No, you're not. It's 79 degrees. Going to get up to 93. Bring on that heat. I'm Rob Mayer. News your daddy.

0: Congratulations to our boy, Mark. He won the first pair of Clutch tickets today. Amelia's got him every hour. Kirk and Marion have him up until 5. Clutch coming to the Maryland State Fair September 12th. Maryland State Fairgrounds. It's the final portion of Amelia's last ride. One of her favorite bands of all time. They love her. She loves them. Grab your tickets right here on 98 Rock. Amelia will have them. Kirk and Marion. 99line.com/contests. Tomorrow, same time.
1: Brett Hollander. Shout out.
0: Very nice. Very nice. Hopefully.
1: Yeah, I want to ask about this Sammy Basayo
0: thing. Yeah, I was looking it up. You're not kidding. There's a little, say, consternation. A
1: little meat on that bone.
0: A little something. Saying, an article saying Craig Albarn has failing to convince people that there's any static between him and Basayo. So sometimes not what you say, but how you say it.
1: Mm-hmm.
0: No, I really like having you here. Something like that. 410-338-1098. We got neglected texts.
1: Yeah, I actually got a bunch of texts about this earlier. I was talking about the boomer bad news dump when the boomers call you up and tell you who died and who's sick.
2: Did you hear who's sick?
1: And that's why I love, I share a lot of stuff on the air, and sometimes it feels like I'm complaining, but I'm really just, I almost feel like it's like therapy. You know what I mean?
0: You're 100%. Saying the quiet part out loud.
1: Right. And you're then saying, a lot of people checked in and they gave me a new perspective on things, and I thanked them for that. They were like, look, and this is one of the texts we got this morning. It says, maybe the boomer generation just needs to get these sorrows off their chest. She doesn't need you to say anything. She just needs to release the burden.
3: I agree with
1: and
3: that.
1: Yeah, I love that. That's beautiful. And maybe that's all she's doing. And then somebody else said that maybe that they it worries them because they are so close to that age, and that maybe they're, I don't know, just worried. I got a text this morning from my mother. Grandma is not at home anymore. She's now in assisted living. ... Good morning, by the way.
0: Good morning. By the way, how you doing? Yeah.
1: The worst thing ever invented is the bullet.
0: Ah. Oh, yeah, the arrow. Yeah. That one, great. We would have come up with the rocket.
1: I treat the gym like my job. I get in, I do my work, and I get out. I'll wave hi if a woman does, but I leave it at that. Yeah, when I'm at the gym, it's very much business-like. Most of the time I don't want to be there, so I'm just happy I'm there, and then I do what I got to do, and I get out. I make very little eye contact. Mm-hmm. I don't really talk to a lot of people. I am so afraid of being the gym creep that I go like the complete opposite way. I just like shut down.
0: The gym wallflower.
1: I don't even look at people.
4: You shut down so much, you come off as creepy.
0: Yeah, yeah. God, that guy doesn't talk to anybody. Yeah. He's the least friendly person here.
4: What a weirdo.
0: The way he doesn't walk
1: back, come back around to creep somehow.
0: Everyone else talked about her moose knuckle except for him.
1: I literally met my wife while flirting with her at the gym. She worked at the counter. That's different. She works there. She's at the counter.
4: Yeah, that's an easier way to bring up conversation.
1: Yeah, if she's another gym, person going to the gym, that's harder.
0: Mm-hmm.
1: I go to the Merritt and White Marsh. There is a wacky black dude who wears wild outfits. He will run across the whole gym floor to mac on a woman. Good
0: Damn.
1: For him.
0: All right.
1: No shame. And finally, my buddy's bachelor party was on a sunset booze cruise in Key West. Full of couples. This is his buddy's bachelor party. Full of couples. We went with 13 dudes. All dudes, by the way. It was the gayest experience I've ever been on. And he is now divorced. Those are neglected texts.
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6: 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She's in lingerie. She does not look like someone that's in pest control.
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0: right, Josh back tomorrow in on his entertainment. Rob Mayer.
1: Hello, boys and girls. 21 Jump Street. Good TV show. Very good movie, I thought.
0: Yeah, that was Johnny Depp's coming out.
1: Yeah, it was Johnny Depp's coming out. I believe Holly Robinson, maybe, too. Is that
0: okay.
1: Going back away?
0: Not sure.
1: And then they had the sequel, 22 Jump Street. Now they're having the third one. And we went 21, 22,
0: 23,
1: 24 Jump Street.
0: Oh, wait a minute. They skipped one.
1: Not sure why, but the whole gang's back. Jonah Hill, Channing Tatum, and Ice Cube. Good director, Rodney Rothman. You know what he's done? Spider-Man Into the Spider-Verse.
0: That's actually a pretty good film, so There you go.
1: It's written by Hill and Megan Malloy. She's very funny. Producers are Phil Lord and Chris Miller, who helmed the 21 and 22 Jump Street. Those are pretty good movies. I think it's going to do well. I think pretty much everyone... It's just an interesting combination of Jonah Hill, Channing Tatum, and Ice Cube. It makes it work.
0: They work together so well. It's the Rock Kevin Hart thing. It's the Schwarzenegger DeVito thing.
1: It's the Odd Couple.
0: Exactly. Yeah. And they're really funny together. I do like that they're skipping the 23rd. That if you watch the credits to 22 Jump Street, they tease a bunch of implausible 23 Jump Street spinoffs.
1: Right.
0: Their own films where they go to culinary school, where they become James Bond-like people, where they join the Men in Black. And I think this is a tongue-in-cheek.
1: They join the Men in Black.
0: They join the Men in Black at the end of it. It's some weird thing you never planned on. So, that'll make a gajillion dollars. I mean, hell, if Scary Movie 8 is any indication, we're in the mood. Movie-wise right now, we're in the mood to laugh and have our asses scared completely off of our bodies. Obsession, Backrooms, Scary Movie 8, that's what we want.
1: Another movie news, Toy Story 5 is coming out June 19th. And, you know, you think Toy Story, obviously you think Christmas, but the plot this time, Justin, and you just informed me this, it's toys versus tablets is essentially the...
0: That's the villain.
1: The villain.
0: A screen.
1: And I love that.
0: Screen's the villain now. It's trying to convince children... Toys still have value in an era of screens, which is a battle I fight.
1: Every time I walk by any Hot Wheels cars or anything in a store, I still want to buy them.
2: Yeah, hell yeah.
0: Dude, I still go visit the toy section every time we go to Target. If Mudge can't find me, she knows, go to the action figures. Justin's over there.
1: I totally believe that. Yeah. Taylor Swift has the new song that she premiered at the premiere. It's now streaming as well. I Knew It, I Knew You.
0: Now, heads up, I haven't had a chance to listen to it, so I'm not sure how clean it is.
1: Okay.
0: If there's any F-bombs, I'll drop it.

0: Now, I know that
1: Joe Robinson
0: sent it to you, and you threw him back a funny theory that he said, damn it, it ruined it for me.
1: I was just messing with him, but he said something about the new Taylor Swift song from Toy Story 5 is incredible, and I just wrote back, it's probably AI.
2: And that stuck with him.
1: And that's now ruined it for him.
0: It's ruined it for him.
1: He probably is.
0: Probably right.
1: That's why it's ruined it for him, because I'm probably right.
0: Is it 100% handcrafted by a person?
1: No. Absolutely not.
0: No. Is it 100%?
2: Nothing is anymore.
1: Nothing. No. That's a great point.
0: Yeah.
1: Speaking of Toy Story 5, did you see that Porsche? This is an interesting thing. Porsche has released 3 one-of-one highly modified Porsches. One is Buzz Lightyear, one is Jesse, and one is Woody. And they're going to auction them off for charity. Big Brother, Big Sister of America, American Red Cross, and the Starlight Children's Foundation. The Buzz Lightyear one is cool as hell.
0: Oh, hell yeah, dude.
1: It is so cool looking. They're actual real Porsches that are just
2: that's a smart idea,
1: because like they're gonna characters
2: go for a lot of money.
0: Oh, you want to talk toys and screens and stuff? You need to play, Scott. You got a PlayStation 5. You do also.
2: I do.
0: It's coming out later this year. It's on Xbox right now because it was an Xbox game, but they're going to give it to PS5 owners. Forza Horizon 6. It's a racing game.
2: I've heard of that,
0: dude. I played it last night. That game rocks so hard. It's not like a Gran Turismo 7.
2: You don't need
0: 7.
2: A steering wheel. You can just do your controller.
0: You can just use your controller. Dude, it's got the greatest intro of a racing game I've ever played. Gran Turismo 7, it's a wonderful game, but it's sometimes almost impenetrable. Like, work on your torque, change your differential, change how much oxygen goes into the engine. I'm like, I just want to steer through a mountain. This thing, within 10 seconds of me turning the system on, I'm behind the wheel, ripping through the mountains of Japan at the base of
2: Mount
0: Fuji.
2: That's what I want.
0: I
2: want to get right to the game.
0: You don't even click new game start. It goes, you're playing right now.
2: You sold me with that.
0: It takes you, and you zoom through the air off a cliff, and it pans out, and then it puts you in a dune buggy, and you start ripping through the forest. And then that thing goes into some cliff-style James Bond jump, and then you're in some supercar racing towards the festival. They're like, here's all the stuff you're going to do. I'm having a blast with
1: it. Well, and the other thing about these racing games is that they don't involve like the human form. It's just their machines.
0: Yeah.
1: So they can, the graphics on these things are so close to actual real.
0: Like, you think you're watching footage.
1: Yeah,
0: dude.
1: You can't even tell the difference. Like when you're watching it like a Madden, you can tell the difference, right?
0: Yes.
1: The players, they'll never get it 100%. With these car games, I mean, I'm looking at a still image of the new Toyota from the game. It looks like a picture of the car.
0: We got to talk to John Davis from MPT's Motor Week about this tomorrow. He's going to join us on the program. We love John Davis. Some of these racing games now are so good, and some of those steering wheel controllers are so close to one-to-one that drivers are able to just practice.
1: Look at the lighting on that.
0: Away from
1: that
0: track.
2: Yeah, no, it's from the game.
0: Simulator. Gorgeous is that,
1: from the game. It looks like a photo of the freaking car.
2: Oh, I would totally believe it's a photo of the car.
0: Dude, it's awesome. It is awesome.
2: As we talk about toys versus screens.
0: Toys versus cars.
2: Throw
0: away your Hot Wheels cars and pick up a copy of Forza Horizon. You guys will be able to play it in the fall.
2: Taylor also brought out Randy Newman to do a version of course, You've Got a Friend in Me.
3: You got a friend in me.

0: Randy Newman.
1: No.
0: It's a 11 out of 10. Because it's rumored, I hate to besmirch the man's good name. He's wrote so many iconic songs for movies we like, but he was just smashed during the recordings. Which is why sometimes the singing sounds like this.
1: Yeah.
0: Because I'm just drinking rum and cokes. And Will Sasso's impression of him is...
1: Mwah.
0: Mwah. The Chris Farley of Mad TV. Hey, you want to give us a birthday or something? We'll put a bow on this bad boy and bounce.
1: No, I got no birthdays for you.
0: No need for them. Who cares? Happy birthday, 98
1: Rock listeners, you've always got a friend in me. That's entertainment.
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0: Rob Mayer.
1: Justin Schlegel.
0: Today's probably the day.
1: I think we're getting real close.
0: Like, today is the day. It's like
1: 995. Yeah, we're there. We're talking about downloads. We're talking about the DLP agenda starring myself, Justin Schlegel, Joe Robinson.
0: Your creation. I'm proud to be an employee of it, but yes.
1: We're about to hit 1 million lifetime downloads.
0: Thank you, man.
1: And thank you for all that have downloaded and listened.
0: Thank you all the JSS fans that have spent time with it, the DLP fans that have come over to JSS. It's a marriage of two kingdoms.
1: Absolutely.
0: And each one making the other stronger. But that's your thing you brought me into so many years ago, and it's been
1: four
0: awesome.
1: 4-year anniversary. Someone pointed that to me the other day. We forgot to mention it.
0: Ah, who cares? Five, yeah. We'll do something.
1: There we go.
0: But amazing. When's the next time people can see you around town?
1: Well, I'm at San and Joe's in Annapolis, but it's sold out tomorrow night. But you can go to Cult Classic June 20th.
0: Oh, dude, Cult Classic, right on the other side of the bridge. Shout out Chris O'Dubs with your insane bear tattoo. He books a great show. That room is awesome.
1: Can't wait.
0: You seen what they're doing in the room next door at Cult? Have they given you a peek into the venue?
1: I have not.
0: When you go there, they are building a second new venue that's going to be three times the size. It looks like an amphitheater. In the same building.
1: Can we do a murder mystery there?
0: Damn right we can. DieLaughingProductions.com. You're going to be able to see that at a venue near you, your Magoobies, your Improvs, and you're going to be able to see that. Amelia's in. We're out. It is rock out till you clock out. She's got clutch tickets every single hour for the final stop on Amelia's Last Ride, including 40 minutes of commercial-free 98 Rock. See ya.
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0: Classic Rolling Stones on Nutty Rock and me and Million. Good morning. Be careful today, man. Woo! 105 with that heat index. Here comes summer for sure. And you know what? I'm okay with it after the mild spring we had. I think we had like one really hot day and then the rest of it was like, wow. I wish spring was always like this. I sure hope we get some mild temps on September 12th when Clutch pulls into the Maryland State Fair. So stoked for this show. It's another rock out to you clock out today. And we have these tickets for you until 5 o'clock. I should have them every hour. So let's go ahead and start tossing them out. 410-338-1098. I am looking for caller number 20 right now so I can send you and a friend to see Clutch. From what I understand, this is going to be their only Maryland date this year. So if you want some of that, give me a call. 98online.com for more information about the show and also for our contest rules. 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
0: This is Amelia from 98 Rock. 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

0: Congratulations to Jason Cohen in Greencastle, Pennsylvania. He's going to see Clutch at the Maryland State Fair. He brought his daughters out on Monday to see the warning. So I have a feeling he's going to grab two more tickets on top of the ones he just won. So thanks for listening, Jason. Thanks for coming out on Monday as well. I will have another pair of those passes for you coming up right around 11:20. And the pass is admission to the Maryland State Fair as well. So you can make a whole day of it. You can hit up the pig races. You can hit up the cow palace. I love the fair. I fully plan on hitting all of that and the midway. Like the Peter Pan I am. Now, if you want to get in on Kirk and Marianne's Westminster, Maryland dog show, get us your entry for your pooch. No AKC distinction, please, or Kennel Club Association. We are looking for the best pound pups and snaggle-toothed cuties. 98online.com/dog to enter. And head to Stables in Westminster on June 26th to see who wins the contest with that live broadcast between 2 and 6. Here comes a 40-minute music marathon right after this.
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That's Evanescence and their latest Who Will You Follow on Nutty Rock. Now, speaking of followers, there will be a sequel to the movie Social Network about the founding of Facebook. 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The best thing I ever did in the last decade for my mental health is ditch all social media. 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
2: Something takes a part of me. Something lost and never seen.

Ezra Diaz is thankful after Nevada police found his stolen basses. That's when someone spotted one at a music shop for sale. Now, Diaz has collected them for over a decade, including a Chilean flag bass that he was able to play when the band went to that country in May. His YouTube video thanking the police department is pretty epic and easy to find. Dexter and the Moon Rocks hit the road with a date at the Fillmore Silver Spring. That's happening on December 9th. And here's their single, Freaking Out. It's 98 Rock. Ooh.

0: The Red Hot Chili Peppers wrap up a 40-minute music marathon on 98 Rock. Now, if you're planning your summer backyard parties, it looks like Maryland crabs will be off the list for many because of the price. I've tried doing that, and that was a couple years back, and it was still expensive. But now, $3.50 to $4.50 for a bushel of number ones. There are a few reasons, but mainly it's fuel prices and the crab mortality rates in the bay. A dozen jumbos can run you up to $190. Oh, I'm a crab snob, too. I will not be eating any of those this year. I think I'll double up on the Polish sausages on July 4th. Hey, pass the sausage, please. Let's save you a couple of bucks and send you off to the Maryland State Fair on September 12th. You can spend all day and wrap it up with the concert that night with Clutch, presented by 98 Rock and 24/7 Entertainment. Now is your shot at another pair of passes. If you are caller number 20, pick up that phone, 410-338-1098. 98online.com or the 98 Rock mobile app for our contest rules. Just hit up that contest page. And let's go see Clutch.
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0: Join the 98 Rock staff as we honor one of our own at the Dawn Voyage this Saturday. That's happening at the Record Theater in Towson. It's a celebration of life with his family in attendance, and you are definitely invited. There will be a pinball tournament, music, including a mariachi band, 50-50 raffles, tributes to Don from his friends, with Phantasm playing a set that starts right around 8:30. The doors open at 5. The whole shebang goes until 10, and it's absolutely free. Come on in, raise a cup, and celebrate the life of one of my favorite people. Congratulations to Rob Williams in Dundalk. He's going to be going to the Maryland State Fair on September 12th to see Clutch. I will have another pair coming up right around 12:20, and here comes a 40-minute music marathon right after this.
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0: This is Amelia from 98 Rock. 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

friend Jacob Knoll gave a great interview recently talking about the Sublime Tour and the new album Until the Sun Explodes. It comes out tomorrow. He also talks about the legacy of the band, getting the courage to step into it, and how the new album came about. That's on my blog today, right there on the 98 Rock mobile app. And here's the title track on 98 Rock. Pull it off.

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1: 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It's another 40-minute music marathon.

That's Breaking Benjamin and their new one, Something Wicked. Their album is done, but no word on the release date yet. But I feel like it's going to be pretty soon. Clutch tickets coming up in less than 15. But first, it's Bon Jovi, 98 Rock.

0: It's either wrapping up a 40-minute music marathon on 98 Rock. Some bands are opting out of the traditional album cycle where you take a few months, record a ton of tunes to fill an album. And then there's all the prep, and then there's all the production. And I was shocked to read today that Seether says they will release singles only moving forward. But I think I'm going to take that with a grain of salt, because bassist Dale Stewart says the band is still debating this and that they will probably do it, which isn't definitive, is it? Read more about that on my blog at 98online.com. I like full albums. Finding that perfect song in a deep cut that hasn't been curated by media outlets, I live for that kind of stuff. Clutch is a great example of that. I don't see them doing singles only. They continue to create great music, fill albums. The artwork is always spectacular. And their merch, well, it always keeps the fans happy, right? The band comes to the Maryland State Fair on September 12th, presented by 98 Rock and 24/7 Entertainment. 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
1: Kirk and Marianne today, 2 to 7 with a lot. At 3, I hope it was free. We want to know, ever had food or drinks spilled on you by a server? My answer might surprise you. Then at 3:30, commence the streaming so you'll be able to hear the dirty word of

0: today and maybe walk with Weezer tickets. 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And rock out to You Clock Out. 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That and even more today, 2 to 7. Kirk and Marianne, 98 Rock.
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1: I have seen Garth Brooks in concert in Las Cruces, New Mexico, way back in the 90s. This was after I was told his live shows were pretty spectacular, and it was free to me because of student activity fees. Now, I agree, even though I am not the biggest fan of his music. There's no denying his legacy, however, as an artist. He is the number one selling solo album artist in U.S. history. He has beat the Beatles and Elvis for selling 200 million albums in his career, and the only artist in history having 10 albums sell over 10 million apiece. It's crazy, right? He continues to inspire artists across all genres. The Thunder Rolls is one of his biggest hits, and here's All That Remains doing their cover.

0: Look at that. All That Remains doing a cover of Garth Brooks' The Thunder Rolls on 98 Rock, as you covered. Now, there is an infamous fourth verse to that song where the wife shoots the husband, but Brooks did not include it due to a producer's urging. That was for the recorded version, but he does perform it live. Either way, the video for the song was still banned in 1991 by country music outlets because they said they weren't in the business of doing social awareness. Woo, times have changed. All That Remains covered it for their 2017 album Madness, which to me makes sense if you know anything about murder ballads. Interestingly enough, they left off the fourth verse too. Now, tomorrow we celebrate a song that made Homer Simpson's favorite band list with a cover by the King of Halloween. Here comes another 40-minute music marathon right after this.
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Congratulations to Tina Pinnell in Baltimore. She's going to be going to the Maryland State Fair on September 12th to see Clutch. I'll have another pair of those tickets coming up at 1:30. And here's Sleep Theory. It's 98 Rock.

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That's MGK and his latest Fix Your Face. Now, Kelly is going to have to fix his back after he did a stage dive. At an after party, he failed miserably, and yes, there's video. You can see that on my blog today, right there on the 98 Rock Facebook page, at 98 Online.

0: Mammoth wrapping up a 40-minute music marathon on 98 Rock. For small bands traveling around the country, there are a lot of costs when you play, and it's definitely gone up. One band decided to protest the percentages that they had to share with the venue when it came to selling their merch at their show. Silent Planet is the name of the band. They played in Milan, Italy. The venue asked 25% of the sales of their merchandise with an additional 22% tax on top of that. Obviously, the band opted to not sell merch, and they threw out some t-shirts to the crowd so they wouldn't lose money. Seriously, they would have lost money if they sold their shirts that they produced. It's pretty bad here in the U.S. as well. And you can read more about that on my blog today, right there on the station website or the mobile app. Clutch comes to the Maryland State Fair on September 12th, presented by 98 Rock and 24/7 Entertainment. I have two passes for you right now at 410-338-1098. 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

0: Congratulations to Tim Gallagher in Reisterstown. He's going to be going to the Maryland State Fair on September 12th to see Clutch. Kirk and Marianne have more passes for you as we continue the Rock Out to Clock Out until 5 o'clock today. Now, tickets for 98 Rock Night are also on sale as the staff heads to Camden Yard with Turnstile in tow to hang out with fans and do some fun things around the park that night. July 10th is the date. That's when the Orioles take on the Royals. 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Have a great rest of your day. Meet me back here tomorrow at 10 a.m. for the always glorious Friday. Keep calm. Rock on.
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2: Yesterday, we talked about a gluten-free cruise. And today, a sex-positive kink cruise. A little more what we're used to.
3: Right.
2: Kirk McEwen, Kevin White producing.
3: Marianne Sear.
2: And me. Yeah, so it's not a normal cruise. It's a kink cruise. They're going to have, you know, your S&M themes, your masked ball.
3: I remember there somebody pushed off from Florida a while back with a sexy cruise. This probably isn't it, but sounds like this is starting to happen.
2: Yeah. No single men allowed. That's one thing. It's got to be a couple.
3: Oh, man.
2: Yeah, just like normal, you know, sex clubs. It would be all men. It would be a sausage fest.
3: Hey, hedonism, you go to hedonism and it's single women, single guys, pajama party, drinks.
2: This is for single women to celebrate single women and women with partners.
3: All
2: so
3: right.
2: You could even be, you know, same-sex partners. That's probably ideal.
3: But just preferred. Not single men
2: no
3: trying
2: single
3: to hit
2: single dudes,
3: it.
2: Yeah. And you're allowed to just get at it and find a partner if you all want to. And by the way, the rooms look like fancy hotel rooms. They don't look like normally, from what I've seen, the cabins look very, rudimentary and...
3: Yeah, it's bare bones,
2: cookie cutter.
3: I hear.
2: These are... very pretty antique furniture, and
3: maybe it's a smaller type cruise company where I don't know, maybe it's only like 50 rooms or something, so they can be bigger.
2: Yeah, but think about all the diseases that you could contract on a normal cruise,
3: right? I know,
2: when people are all up swapping juices, it's gonna be even nastier.
3: What did I hear about one of those cruises? Oh, yeah, the one that I was just thinking of. You can be naked, but when it comes to sitting down or whatever, you got to sit on a blanket or you got to have clothes on at dining time. There's times where you're not naked on that cruise that I was thinking of.
2: Okay.
3: Yeah, that's for like a 20, you know, if you're young and rowdy. I don't, maybe you're a horn dog and you're in your 50s or 60s and you want to go on a cruise like this.
2: Seems to be a younger guy's game. No, I was going to say it feels like older people swing more.
3: Ooh.
2: Like when you're more comfortable with each other and you're maybe looking to expand the horizons. So let's see. It's popular and they said they really want people in committed relationships and you can, you know, just be free. Let me see what the rules are. It's 5,000 pounds on an all-inclusive ticket.
3: So they're leaving out of England.
2: And they have, they have privacy, confidentiality, and discretion rules. So the identities and preferences of who you are should be secret. You probably can't live stream about it.
3: That's me, boss.
2: And yeah, you can't shame people or out them on TikTok.
3: Right.
2: They said, try to be nice to everyone you meet and don't lie about your relationship. You know, you can't be like, oh, no, that's not my husband or whatever. Whatever might happen.
3: Hey, man, if that's for you, I'm sure if you Google it.
2: You want to go on the gluten-free cruise or the sex-kinked cruise?
3: Tell you the truth, probably the gluten-free. I might be able to get laid on the gluten-free cruise.
2: Oh, man.
3: I got nobody
2: as
3: to take on this other
2: gluten-free.
3: One.
2: Gluten-free.
3: Right?

0: Marianne and I both have said we don't want to be going on no cruise because you got viruses on those cruises and you're going to go naked on the cruise? Forget about that. Don in Columbia, what's up, man?
1: We were talking about sitting on furniture with clothes on.
0: Yeah, on a nude cruise.
1: It wasn't on a nude cruise, but I was in my condo. I was just about to get in the shower and the phone rang. So a buddy of mine called. I sat down on a wicker top kitchen chair.
2: Oh, no.
1: Before I started shaving my beanbag, had my conversation, stood up, I felt and two hairs had pulled out. They were sticking up straight. I stood up, I had one tear coming out of my eye like the Indian that trash commercial.
0: Right, Marianne, she knew what we...
1: I was in so much pain, I had to share it with you guys.
2: Yeah, I've heard about that and porch chairs, like the plastic chairs that do that.
1: They were sticking straight up. I looked down. My tear was coming down my face. I had to answer the phone.
0: No pain, no gain. Thanks a lot, Don.
1: We'll chat, guys. Thanks.
0: If you had a smooth scrot.
2: What?
0: If you had a smooth scrot, you got to shave every now and then. That won't happen when you sit down naked.
2: But yep.
0: Not for everybody.
2: We got it. Speaking of having a pair, you want a pair of tickets to go see Clutch at the Maryland State Fair, September 12th at Maryland State Fairgrounds. And this is all part of our sending off Amelia style, Amelia's last ride. Clutch is her favorite band. And so we want to give out some tickets right here on 98 Rock.
0: 410-338-1098. 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Well, you're going to have to jump through a hoop when you get here. So Clutch tickets on the other side.
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0: Yellow Card bedroom posters, and that's featuring Good Charlotte here on 98 Rock. I can barely read that.
1: I know, man. Is it, you think it's our eyes or is it the font? Or?
0: All of it.
1: Hey, it's time for Grandma and Grandpa, not related. We're just somebody's Grandma and Grandpa, and well, we get forgetful sometimes. Early onset dementia. Don't even play. Don't even play. All right, so we got one opening, don't we? I think we do. Let's, if you want to jump in, 410-338-1098, and let's go to our first caller is Jared in Baltimore. Jared, how you doing?
2: Pretty good. How are you?
1: Doing all right. We are confused. You're going to help us figure out who this person is that's in our head, but we can't quite name him. Grandma, do you want to start us out?
0: Yeah, what's the name of the fella? He's young and he's hot right now, dating a Kardashian, but everybody thinks he's a big old jerk. What is his name?
1: All of them.
0: He's the hot new actor.
1: What do you think, Jared? In three?
0: Looks like a little boy.
1: Two?
0: You ask me.
2: No clue.
1: One.
0: Oh. Anybody?
1: Is that Timothée Chalamet guy?
0: Yes, that's his name. Mm. I should have just asked you.
1: Well, we're trying. Jared, thanks for playing.
0: Thank you.
1: It was tough. Catherine in Sykesville.
3: Hello.
1: Would you have gotten that one, Catherine?
3: No, I was going to go Travis Barker.
1: Okay.
0: Oh, right.
1: This one might...
0: He's not young, though.
1: You might get this one. What is the name of the woman on the Today Show whose father used to be in politics? What's her name on the Today Show?
3: Guthrie?
1: Marianne, is that correct?
0: No.
1: No. Sorry about that. Who is it, Marianne?
0: She sits next to Guthrie. It's Jenna Bush Hager.
1: Exactly.
0: Yes, I know.
1: Sorry, Catherine. Marianne, say hello to Aaliyah from Harford County. What's up, Aaliyah?
4: Hi, how are you?
1: Doing all right.
4: Julia.
1: Oh, Julia. Hi, Julia.
0: Okay.
4: How's it going?
1: Doing good.
0: Good. All right, who's the most famous director in the world? And he's got the movie that's very popular in the summer if you're going to the ocean.
4: Oh my gosh. Stanley Kubrick?
1: No. Swing and a miss. That's a good...
4: No!
1: That's a good director. You're talking about...
0: Actually, you know what? He didn't direct... he did. He was one of them.
1: Oh, yeah, he did.
0: Yeah.
1: He just put out a movie, right?
4: The Waterworld guy. Wait, what is he?
0: Grandpa?
4: No, Martin Scorsese. No.
0: He directed Jaws.
1: Yeah.
0: You got there.
1: Oh, but a little late. Sorry about that. Julia.
0: Sorry.
1: John, you might get a softball right now. Well, let's see. Well, this guy used to wrestle, and now he's a huge actor. He went by a one-name nickname, and then he got his real name back that starts with a D.
5: I am not sure.
1: Ooh.
0: Is it something about, can you smell what he's cooking?
1: Yeah.
5: Wayne Rock Johnson.
0: Oh, there you go. We were desperate. Well, can you smell what he's cooking?
1: Grandma rolled it out for you. I can still hear our last caller. Hold on for us, John. Congratulations. Have a great time in Clutch. We got more tickets in the 3 and the 4 o'clock hour.

0: have the basketball playoffs and the hockey playoffs happening. I always love whenever there's a best of seven series, because then I get to hear my favorite sports reporter question. Would you consider this a must-win game? You know, they always feel like they have to say yes. Yeah, we want to win it. It's very important, you know. Got our uniforms on anyway. Anyway, might as well try. But it's not always the right answer, man. It's a math question. I wish I would answer that question honestly. It's a best of seven. You're down one game to nothing. Would you consider this a must-win game?
1: No.
0: No, we can lose tonight. We can lose tomorrow night, too. We don't want to, but that wasn't your question. You asked if it was a must-win game, and if you'd ever taken a rudimentary math class, you'd already know the magic number's three. When you're down three, then you must win them or you're out.

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2: And we talk about stuff like this all the time. How often should you wash your towel? How about your sheets? And I mean, because of this show, I was dirty. I wouldn't wash my sheets that often. And you don't really have to tell people, yeah, I wash them every couple days. When I was single, living places, I'd go a month, maybe longer, without washing my sheets. And now,
3: they crawl to the machine themselves.
2: Oh my God, they could be crusty. But
4: Daddy.
2: Yeah. Where are you going? I got to go to work. Lay down. So now it's every 2 weeks, and that's good for me. It might not be good for everybody, but that's good for me. With the towel, some people want to do it every other day. I'm like once a week on the towel. Mm. But this is different for me, and I bet there's nobody out there that does what these people are recommending. And it's about your dog. And a lot of pet owners go forever without really cleaning the pet bowls. You know what I mean?
3: Yes, yeah.
2: Like the water bowl, you'll pick it up and you'll dump the dirty water out, swirl it around a little bit with new water, dump that out.
3: It gets slimy.
2: It does, yeah, because of that spit. They're saying here that the food and water bowls are overlooked because your dog just is an animal. So they say if you use a bowl instead of a fountain, some people, I've not seen that.
3: Yeah, the fountain I bought, my cat was terrified of it. So we had to rehome the fountain. Rehome the cat. We got rid of the cat. The fountain.
2: So explain the fountain. It's always running.
3: Yeah. Mm-hmm, running water. That's what I was told the cats love. That's why they like to go in the shower and lick up whatever they can find. Anything, toilets, like they're hardwired to find fresh water, which means moving water.
2: I know they don't like you get a bath.
3: Meow.
2: Same with, they say, your food and water bowls are on the floor and you don't clean them often. And the CDC says cleaning your pet bowl regularly is going to help you keep the germs out of your pet's bowl and it's going to keep you and your pets healthy.
3: Yeah.
2: Is there anybody out there cleaning your pet bowls on a regular basis? I mean, I bet there's some people that just like, there was a news director across the hall that said, why would I wash my coffee cup? Just drinking coffee out of it every day.
3: So well,
2: every
3: your day, lips and it was, got germs on, right? on the lid. Yeah, and we also, our neighbors had a huge German Shepherd, and then they had like a cereal bowl water bowl. And that poor girl must have been so dehydrated.
2: Oh, yeah.
3: Whenever we would dog sit, we would like leave a bigger bowl because she needed it. You're gigantic.
2: Do you ever do the ice cubes in the bowl if it's hot?
3: No.
2: Yeah. They say, listen to this, pet bowls are the germiest items in the home, only behind toothbrushes.
3: Oh.
2: Are toothbrushes are that damn nasty?
3: Yes.
2: Bacteria like E. coli and Salmonella can build up on these pet bowls, and it can make your dog or cat sick. Food residue can attract insects. So y'all need to pick up the bowl and, I guess, put it in the dishwasher every now and then. Go ahead, man.
5: Oh, just so you know, if you're not flushing your toilet with the lid down, you are destroying your toothbrushes because all that toilet matter is coming up out of the air.
3: Yeah, toilet water. Although I've heard that even in the cabinet, your toothbrush is getting sprayed with it. Because I was like, well, what if I just hide it? And it's like, even in the cabinet.
2: Mine's got a little cap that goes over the top of it. And then
3: it'll find it even with the cap.
2: Hey, man.
3: Even with the, you could put it in another room. The toilet water's going to find it.
2: You could bury it in the front yard and it's going to have poop on it.
3: You're going to eat poop no matter what.
2: They say that the pet parents spend thousands a year on spoiling your dog, but it's the basics that people forget. And yeah, who wants to bend down?
3: What?
2: Pick up that bowl, you know?
3: Who wants to bend down and get back up? Yeah, yeah, you know, throw it in with the rest of the stuff.
2: And I know it sounds funny, but that's why a lot of people's feet are gross, because they don't go down to mess with them.
3: They don't go downtown.
2: They don't go downtown, or they'll let the soap just run down their leg and not really, or clip their toenails, and because people don't see them that often. If you don't want people to see your feet,
3: people be nasty.
2: Yeah.
3: How's your toe, by the way? We need a toe update.
2: How about we do that tomorrow?
3: Okay.
2: Maybe I'll go get a pedicure. See, here's what I'll tell you what happened Can I tell you on the other side? Or we got something to do on it? Yeah, we got something to do on the other side. Tomorrow, toe update.
3: Okay.
2: Don Voyage, Captain Don, Short Bus Don, what do you want to call him? Probably, that's probably not PC. It's coming up this Saturday at the Wrecker. I'm going to stop by around 7 o'clock. And just remembering our guy, Nadia Rock and Paul Manna, 24-7 Entertainment.
3: How did he get that nickname?
2: That's a nickname he gave himself way before we stopped doing stuff like that.
3: Yeah, before we were told it was detrimental to our
2: psyche. That's why he's Captain Don on here, not the other nickname.
3: June 13th at the Wrecker in Towson. His family will be there. Everybody that knew him. Come on down, share a laugh, share a beer, 98online.com/events for more.
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12: Baltimore, we need to re-elect our sheriff, Democrat Sam Cogan. 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Sheriff Cogan knows justice must be administered fairly. When ICE came to the courthouse to detain people from our community, Sam stood up and said, "No way," because Sam Cogan believes in the humanity of every single person. That's why Sam has been endorsed by Senator Angela Alsobrooks, State's Attorney Ivan Bates, Congressman Kwesi Mfume, and more than a dozen local leaders. We need to re-elect Democrat Sam Cogan for sheriff. Vote on or by June 23rd. Paid for by Citizens for Sam Cogan, Octavia Smith, Treasurer.
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0: Well, yeah, I was a waitress forever. It's never a good moment if a server spills food or drinks down a customer's shirt or back or head or
1: face. I can't believe you would ever do anything like that.
0: I never spilled on anybody, but I did walk by someone. I was at the Macaroni Grill in Rochester, New York, and I kicked the guy. Like, as I was walking, I kicked him, and something happened where I hurt his leg, and he was like, oh, oh! He was like screaming like a soccer player.
1: Oh, he flopped.
0: And I was like, I'm sorry.
1: Where's your manager?
0: Sorry. And he goes, you could say you're sorry all you want. It doesn't make me feel better.
1: Wow.
0: And I was like, you're right. I didn't know what to do. I was just like, sorry. Like, I just wanted to keep saying I'm sorry.
1: He didn't need to go that route.
0: It hurt him. He was a baby.
1: Rubbing it in.
0: Whatever. It was an accident.
1: 410-338-1098. Wondering. Yeah, it happens, man. You know, somebody's got a tray full of food or drinks, and they're new. A lot of times when you're new, you're nervous. You've been there a week or two, and then it happens. I love it when people drop something, and the whole restaurant goes, oh, it's a big deal.
0: Oh, this one's bad. After late night bowling, says Tracy on Facebook, we went to Denny's, where the server poured a full syrup cruet all over my jeans. I don't know what that means. She was so embarrassed, she never returned to our table. After peeling the jeans off at home, I threw them away. That's gross.
1: Yeah, it is.
0: Do you now own that Denny's, I hope? Like, you gotta just ply them with free coupons and dinners and things.
1: Yeah, I don't think that's enough to own the joint, but it is enough to get dry cleaned. I remember I went to a strip bar. I went to Camelot in D.C. after getting off the air, and one of the waitresses dumped a drink. She didn't mean to, but she dumped a drink on me, and the woman who owned the Camelot paid for my dry cleaning. I thought that was really nice.
0: Yeah, Here's a check. And you got kind of squirted at the Japanese hibachi place.
1: It was a soft opening for the, right in Owings Mills. You know, it's ding, ding, ding. I guess it's Japanese, right? And the guy didn't like my comment and was like, open your mouth, and squirted enough liquid to fill up a great white shark, and it all went on my shirt. I threw my napkin down, and then the manager yelled at me. She yelled at me.
0: That's crazy.
1: They got a bad Yelp. I never Yelp. They got a bad Yelp on that one.
0: From you.
1: And the girl I was seeing at the time. I wonder if they're still doing well. Right there by the Wegmans, that Japanese joint.
0: Right.
1: Kirk and Marianne. Heather, what's going on with you?
2: I have a story I'll never forget. It was my wedding reception.
0: Oh, no.
2: I had the big gown on. It was at Sparrows Point Country Club.
0: Oh, gosh.
2: And the poor waitress leaned over to get my Caesar salad and dropped it all down the front of my wedding dress.
0: Oh, Lord. A salad.
2: This poor woman. I went in the bathroom to help her. She was in tears.
0: Oh, no. Now, Caesar, maybe not as stainy. How did that work?
2: Oh, it was oily and greasy.
0: Oh, yeah.
2: Just that yellowy color on white.
1: You find a crouton
2: and
1: in your bra.
2: I was already too, you know, quite a few drinks in, so yeah. I was laughing about it.
0: Oh, you are very mortified. Nice. Wow.
1: Yeah.
2: The poor woman.
1: Yeah, aww. That's a terrible moment for them. More for them almost than you, because they got to wear that. I mean, they have to own it.
2: I got a free dress cleaning out of it.
1: Okay.
2: So, you know, I won at the end.
1: There you go, Heather. Still married?
2: No.
1: That was a bad sign. Bad omen.
2: Yeah. Precursor.
1: All right. Yeah.
0: Oh, boy.
1: All right. Thanks a lot, Heather. That was her starter husband. Now she's on to her forever husband. And 410-338-1098, I went to a wedding here at the radio station, and somebody dumped a glass of wine right on the bride.
0: By accident.
1: By accident. It's still, when you get to the bride, and that was Don Koenig's wife.
0: Oh, my gosh. That's crazy.
1: That was Don Koenig's wife, Amanda. Yeah. Hi, Amanda. You remember that?
0: Mm. Well, you could go over to Captain Don's farewell.
1: Oh, we'll bring that up on Saturday.
0: Yeah.
1: I'll be there around 7. Come to Wrecker on Saturday night for Don Voyage. But 410-338-1098, when were you dumped upon by a server, food or drink?

0: WIYY81 Baltimore.
1: The home of Ravens football.
0: Orioles baseball.
1: Justin Scott and Spiegel mornings.
0: Crick and Marianne afternoons.
1: And all kinds of rock.
0: All day long.
1: This is 98 Rock.
2: Yeah, wondering when you had a server pour something on you. You'll hear that Green Day in a second, by the way. 410-338-1098.
3: Somebody said waiter spilled tray of drink down a friend's back and splashed others, and we got a gift card at Fogo de Chão.
2: Oh, wow.
3: We love Fogo de Chão.
2: Yes, we do.
3: We knew they'd do the right thing. Let's see, so many. Somebody said a popular waterfront restaurant waitress spilled a whole glass of red wine down my back, my brand new shirt. I just sat there calmly and asked my wife, what was that? They gave me a new restaurant t-shirt. Of course, my wife got it for herself. OxyClean soaked, and it was good as new.
2: I was going to ask you, Marianne, there's a way to get red wine out of something. I mean, it seems like that you could, if you spilled on a white shirt, you're going to see it no matter what.
3: Well, definitely use cold water.
2: Cold water?
3: Soap and cold water. Hot will set it.
2: All right.
3: So cold water. And yeah, you could get, I've gotten blood out.
2: And I'll ask you one more washing question. Not that you're...
3: You soak it in OxyClean and Clorox or something.
2: If you got a 2X shirt like I did the other day...
3: Oh, yeah. Can you shrink it?
2: My friend's just like, just wash it in hot water. And I'm like, there's not enough hot water that's going to shrink a 2X.
3: Maybe. It will shrink. But I always feel like cotton stretches back out, too. Like, it shrinks, but then it comes back.
2: Yeah.
3: It gets loose.
2: You get breathable. All right, so Beth is joining us now from Delta, PA. What's up, Beth? Somebody dump something on you?
4: No, I dumped something.
2: Oh, cool.
4: It was a large plate of fresh garlic bread.
2: Oh, that's not that bad.
4: And I dumped it right in the guy's lap.
2: Was it buttered?
4: Oh, yeah.
3: Yeah, the oil, just like the wedding dress.
4: It was hot.
3: Oh,
4: so
3: boy.
4: There was a little bit of cheese on it, too. Oh.
2: What happened for you? I mean, did you get in trouble?
4: I was mortified. Yeah. Like, I couldn't believe I did that, but he was so nice. I don't remember how much it was because I'm 50 now. I was 17 then.
3: Oh. Yeah.
4: But I just remember thinking, I can't believe he left me this much of a tip.
2: Maybe that's the trick, like, is to dump, you know, get something on somebody.
3: Because you feel so bad.
4: Tip.
3: Yeah. Wow.
2: Drove you out of the business. Are you still in that business or no?
4: Oh, gosh, no. I think I figured out quickly after that wasn't for me.
2: Right. Beth, thanks for sharing, Beth. That is humiliating for somebody. I love what you say earlier, the waitress never came back that day.
3: Yeah, just, I guess my shift is over. It's embarrassing, yeah. You just want somebody else to go over. I mean, I did so many bad things as a waitress. Mostly, like, I like to eat a lot all day.
2: Right.
3: And I would eat and just watch my customers look for me.
2: Yeah.
3: I'd be eating, and I'm like, oh, there's table fours scrounging around looking. And I would see them mouthing, where is she?
2: I know.
3: To everybody.
2: We went to a place in Eldenburg. My son and I, we sat down, and our waitress, I could see her in the back.
3: Talking.
2: There's a door open, and I'm looking right at her, gesturing, talking, laughing.
3: Yeah.
2: While I'm sitting there, my lemonade is empty. It's like, come on.
3: Yeah. My friend was a waiter, and one of the reviews left was, it felt like... We went to a party we weren't invited to.
2: Oh.
3: We were at a party we weren't invited to.
2: That's
3: with the servers.
2: That's almost like a one star when you write that.
3: Yeah.
2: Damn.

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1: I actually love being 34. I love my 30s, which is because it's a different set of confidence, I feel. You know what I mean? When I was in my 20s, yeah, I was confident. I had that, like, cute confidence where I was like, oh, my God, I'm so cute. You're so cute. We're so cute. But, like, if I got all dressed up and I would walk down the street and some guy would catcall me, I'd be like, you're disgusting. This is not for you. That is not why I got dressed up. But now, like, in my 30s, if guys catcall me, I'm like, oh, my God, still? Thank you. Thanks so much. That's exactly why I got dressed up. Thank you. That's amazing.
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3: The Warning. Kerosene.

0: enjoyed seeing them. The Warning.
1: Yeah, they were good.
0: Kerosene. They were at the Wrecker on Monday. That was a lot of fun.
1: And Amelia said yesterday they announced their new album yesterday.
0: Oh, and they teased and teased. They're like, the album's done. It's mixed. It's ready to go. We stay tuned soon. Well, I mean, they said it all.
1: And then like 2 days later. Yep. All right, here it is. So, yeah. Rock out till you clock out. We got tickets for Clutch. The Warning was Amelia's first party. Clutch will be her last ride here at 98 Rock. In case you've been under a rock, Amelia's stepping off at the end of the year. And Clutch is playing the fair September 12th. We got tickets coming up between... Well, you want to give them away now? What do you think?
0: Yeah, let's just throw them out there. 410-338-1098, caller number 12. You got the tickets. Woo! If you need rules, go to 99online.com/contest. Kirk, what's coming up?
1: Orioles finally got out of the mud last night. Got to the Mariners. Before they got to them, we'll relive that the big blow and hear from the skipper. Also, record-breaking finals last night in the association. We'll look back on all the stars leaving Madison Square Garden all happy. And the Ravens. You talk about a love fest between Lamar and his head coach. And also, Marianne, crazy. But catchers, more than ever, are getting hit in the hoodles in baseball games. And we'll discuss it straight ahead.
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3: Friday morning on Justin Scott and Spiegel. Your last chance at Dave Chappelle tickets. 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Also, what's the worst, most disastrous, disgusting spill you've ever encountered? And did you ever swallow anything weird? You thought you were taking an Advil. Turns out it was some of your dog's anti-worm medication. And John Davis from MPT's Motor Week is going to check in Friday on Justin Scott and Spiegel.
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5: It's traffic time with Marianne Perry.
6: Thank you so much. We're going to start in Sparks, north of the Beltway. We have a crash on 83, the Harrisburg Expressway, northbound before Mount Carmel Road, and that's causing slowing from before Belfast to just past Belfast, and then you're fine by the time you get to Mount Carmel Road. And in Baltimore City, we have a disabled vehicle. It's in Bore 4. That's the that's 95 in the Fort McHenry Tunnel. Bore 4 is the right tube, but it's the left lane of the right tube that is blocked, and we are seeing delays that begin almost at the Beltway. From the Clinton Electric Traffic Desk, I'm Marianne Perry on 98 Rock.
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2: All right, three and out is brought to you by Bob's Discount Furniture, Kirk McCune.
3: The dogs were in attendance last night at Oriole Park at Camden Yards, another Bark at the Park night, and Orioles finally get the win over Seattle in their third try of four games. Tonight, they'll finish this up four-game series up. Brandon Young filled the role of stopper last night, Marianne, going a strong seven innings of scoreless two-hit baseball. BY now 5-1 and looking like the ace of the team this year. Orioles have won 9 of the 10 games that he has started. And now, how about second baseman Jackson Holliday? Always plays well on Bark at the Park night. His dog Coconut was not in attendance, but probably felt the vibe. Jackson Holliday comes through with a big hit of the game. Here's Brett Hollander on the call on 98 Rock.
4: The pitch to Holliday. He hits it high and deep to right center field. Raley's back. He's out of room. Grand slam, Jackson Holliday. Into the right field bleachers. 7-0 Baltimore.
3: Boy, Brett Hollander getting fired up. Yeah, Marianne, it's been a week of really hard baseball for the Orioles. A
2: lot of ups and downs.
3: A lot of getting your ass close, but not all the way across the finish line. But last night, they did the damn thing. Here's the skipper, Craig Albernez, on Brandon Young.
5: Yeah, BY has been, he's been outstanding. Tonight was awesome. Attacking the strike zone. The split was real again. Like, it's that pitch is a great equalizer for him, but just the way he throws strikes right now and commanding the strike zone, attacking with all of his pitches, getting the curveball going, the slider, and both fastballs. Yeah, it was an awesome performance by BY tonight.
3: Sounds in better spirits than he did the last couple of nights, even though he still sounds a little down, you know what I mean?
2: Yeah.
3: Even after the victory, Craig Albernez.
2: It's a rough time.
3: Orioles are now 32-37, Seattle 36-33, and Seattle was like an out or two from making the World Series last year. So they're a damn good team. Kyle Bradish, 3-7, starts tonight for the Orioles. First pitch, 7:05. Our pregame starts at 6:30. How about the NBA? Man, record-breaking final last night. The New York Knicks.
2: Does every city go nuts like this?
3: Mm-mm. A buddy
2: New York
3: of mine.
2: Is lit.
3: Yeah, some cities are kind of lukewarm about their team.
2: Wow.
3: Even when they're this close to winning. But my friend Rich said yesterday, New York has always been a Knicks town. He grew up there, and I mean, the Yankees, the Mets, the Jets, all these other teams, when the Knicks get close to doing something, people lose their minds. And since it's been since 1973, it's even more heightened. I mean, Jerry Seinfeld, Chris Rock, Timothy Chalamet, Jimmy Fallon, John Calipari.
2: Ben Stiller.
3: They were all there. All elated.
2: Taylor was there last night.
3: I saw her dancing around. Yeah. I mean, it's, and there's probably 150 other stars that we're not even talking about, but we don't get it like that. I mean, L.A., New York, places like that get it, but here's what it sounded like on New York Knicks radio. The last call, Tyler Murray at the mic.
6: Finds Brunson at midcourt. Launches a straight on three. Missed it short. Tip by Ananobi. He put it in. Ananobi put it in. The Knicks take the lead with 1.2 to go. Bridges on Vassell. Hart on Castle. Robinson on Wembanyama. Pass toward the middle. Caught by Castle. Dropped by Castle. His shot is blocked by Hart. And the New York Knicks just pulled off the biggest comeback win in NBA Finals history.
3: That dude's fired up. Tyler Murray. And yeah, I turned the game off. The Knicks were down by 21, and they came back to win. So, wow. I mean, the Spurs choked. Did the Knicks win, or did the Spurs choke? Wemby, Victor Wembanyama, was going to his hotel, and people were like, you suck!
2: Yeah.
3: Cussing at him, and somebody threw an egg that cracked on a street sign right over top of him. And he looked at him like, oh, come on, man.
2: That's lame.
3: It
2: come
3: is.
2: On. It's just a game.
3: It is, man. All right, so the next game, Saturday in San Antonio, and 8:30 will be the tip-off. Knicks up 3-1. Game can be seen on ABC. And the Ravens, mandatory training camp is over, and the team now gets their summer to spend with family and friends. It's a scary time, Marianne, because people go home, they start getting into wild stuff. You don't want to hear about them in the wrong part of the newspaper.
2: Yeah.
3: The football team likes it when you're right here. But now they got to watch as they go home. But I love what's developing between Lamar and his head coach, Jesse Minter. Here's Jesse talking about number eight.
7: There's nobody I'd rather have as the quarterback of this team, this franchise. The way that guy operates, how infectious he is, how much joy he kind of brings to the preparation in the practice field. Yeah, he's been everything, you know. And, again, you come in, you kind of know him. You don't know him super well. You know, relationships, I talked about at the very beginning, take time. I think we've built up a good trust and communication and built a good relationship. And, man, him plus all the guys, just the way they've operated has been very appreciative.
3: Wow. You wouldn't hear Harbaugh be that effusive of his praise, I don't think. And here's Lamar Jackson talking about Jesse Minter and the coaches.
8: I feel like our coaches is like one of us in a sense, you know, because we had, you know, Coach Jesse here back like 2018 and stuff like that early on. And he was like, he wasn't new. It was new to me, but he wasn't really new, but I really didn't see him much. But now I'm seeing him every day, and then like how he coaching and how, you know, how on point he is with, you know, the scheme, schematics of the defense. It's like, bro, it's awesome to have. It's awesome to have this feeling right now.
3: Lamar's a man of few words at the mic.
2: Bromance going.
3: That is good, though.
2: It'd, yeah.
3: Be like, hey, we're still feeling each other out. I don't really know who this guy is, but I'm sure we're going to get there. Man, they're ready to hug it out. And guys in baseball, catchers, I don't know if anybody has noticed. I hadn't, but they did a survey of current and former catchers. And the conclusion is that catchers are getting hit in the groin way more this time right around now than they did a decade ago. Oh. And here's what we're talking about, Kevin.
9: And that got Stephen Vogt, and he goes down.
10: Oh, no.
9: Well, you can sort of take a guess on this one, Xavi, yeah. Unfortunately.
10: Yeah, I think him rolling around kind of set it all. Yeah, I'm not even sure that he can make it back there, continue his game. That's painful.
3: Two reasons for the spike in pain for catchers. First is because catchers were almost always, or now almost always, in a one knee stance. Marianne, they've got like one knee and then the other leg is out like that.
2: Yep.
3: And so the ball can
2: They're
3: get to you.
2: They're asking for it.
3: They really are.
2: That's what I was learned, what I was taught when I was in college.
3: In 2020, it was 23% of the time. And now catchers have their knee in the dirt 96% of the time. So
2: what's the other way of, like, what's the other stance?
3: If you just do, if you like, just
2: knock your knees together.
3: Squat like that.
2: Oh, instead of one leg out.
3: Yeah.
2: So you can't get out of the way quick.
3: Yeah, and there's just like a target right on your D.
2: Although when you're squatting, it's out there.
3: I know.
2: But I guess you're protecting it with your hands more.
3: Right, and the chest protector has a little flap that goes down in between, and maybe it's not as effective when you do that.
2: Don't they wear a ton of, protection?
3: They do.
2: You don't have to run.
3: No, and we were talking earlier about cups. And 410-338-1098. Did people wear cups in high school? I mean, baseball? Like I told you guys.
2: I know I did.
3: You did not wear a cup. My buddy J.J. Conway, running back of the day, said you don't need a cup and you don't need that cushion on your ass in football. And so I stopped wearing it. I could run faster, jump higher. But
2: and get injured more.
3: No doubt about it. Hey, is there a spot on a woman that hurts? Like if you hit a man in the bag,
2: well,
3: he's
2: going to
3: double over.
2: As well.
3: I know.
2: Yeah.
3: But if you kick a girl in her Susie, it's not the same thing.
2: Nope. It's everything's tucked away. That would hurt.
3: Right.
2: It doesn't feel good. But,
3: unless you
2: know.
3: Do it repeatedly.
2: Oh God. Ooh. No thanks. Hair. That's our biggest weakness because it's hanging out more than with guys. Like if guys have long hair or braids,
3: right?
2: You've seen in football, they'll yank it. I mean, it's not going to hurt and be as sensitive, but it's a weakness,
3: right?
2: For women. But I've never seen a fight like in front of me.
3: Right in front of you, yeah.
2: No.
3: Well,
2: I've seen like yelling or might get like that. Justin Johnson and I, on the first day of the opening season, two guys were having words and somebody pulled another guy back.
3: Oh.
2: And we were trying to go over closer to see it. Do you remember that?
3: I don't. I must not have been around.
2: We were trying to see what the action was, but that's it. I've never really seen it. My school didn't ever have physical fights.
3: Right, yeah. Well, with this advent of social media, man, I was mentioning it earlier, I'll watch something that a friend sends me about, I don't know, somebody talking at a podium, and the next thing will be like, watch this white guy talking to the black woman, and then watch the black guy come up. And then you see it's like way far away, and then, you know, a couple words, and then shwa-bam! And then, I mean, just from watching something innocuous, it rolls into that. It's like, how the hell does that even happen?
11: It's a fun TikTok hole to go down on. See, I like watching natural fights.
2: Yeah, there are on X, when I feel like I went through a moment where X was feeding me tons of fights. And I think I started to say, hide this. I don't want to see this because it was getting to my head. Like, I don't need to see violence every day.
3: Well,
2: I live it.
3: Send it our way. Kevin and I will watch that stuff. 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

0: 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It's brought to you by Merlot Roofing, LLC. And you could join me and Kirk. We're going to be doing a live broadcast from the stables in Westminster. And we want to see your puppies. Not those puppies, but your actual dogs. Oh,
1: well, I'll take a look at them puppies. I'm not a doctor, but I'll take a look. Bruce Merlot, what's up, man? You better be out there that day. So it's Friday, June 26th from 2 to 6. 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
0: I'm going to have people smell my dog's eyes. I'm going to bring my dog and he's going to just be passed around and everyone's going to smell his cheese eyes.
1: Videotape that. You got to videotape that.
0: What?
1: So people be like, oh, God. Oh,
0: it's like, yeah, like canned cheese that squirts out. We always say, like, that's his Superman. Like, he'd be like, squirt cheese out of his eyes.
1: You know what? Watch. It'll all clear up right before.
0: No, it won't. Trust me.
1: Hey.
0: Yeah, I don't know if I want to eat chocolate yet. Like, I just had.
1: You just had some ice cream?
0: No, I didn't have ice cream. I've eaten a lot of. I'll do it, but.
1: All right.
0: I want it.
1: So I got two boxes of this chocolate C's, S-E-E apostrophe S. It's like it's got a grandma on the box.
0: Yeah, let's do it. I can shove through this feeling.
1: I got two boxes. One was all melted, and this was the second box that went right into the refrigerator. It's still wrapped up.
0: So you didn't open it to see if it got melted.
1: Uh-uh. It could be perfect. I know it's not.
0: Yeah.
1: So we'll check into the chocolate, eat a couple pieces, and then pass it on down the hall. Next.
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15: You sure do. We are going to start, looks like in Baltimore City. We have two incidents. One is a disabled vehicle, 95 North in the Fort McHenry Tunnel, blocking the left lane and the right northbound tube. That's Bore 4. And then we also have a disabled vehicle, 95 North, prior to Russell Street. That's blocking the right deceleration lane. And so it's pretty much nasty if you're driving northbound from, didn't mean to chuckle, from the Beltway through West Baltimore to the Fort McHenry Tunnel. And watch out if you're traveling south on the Jones Falls Expressway. Looks like there might be some debris in the left lane at Cold Spring Lane. 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

0: to the Boom Boom Room with Kirk and Marianne. Boom,
1: boom, boom. I got a surprise for you.
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0: 98 Rock.
1: Oh, yeah, I do.
3: Start streaming the show because we got the dirty word of the day coming up shortly, all right?
4: Wanted candy, so he got it, and he got more than he bargained for. You had one box that arrived, and it was melted inside.
3: I ordered two boxes.
4: And then the second box came that was with the first melted, you put right in the fridge, didn't open it.
3: Right. I was here at work, and my home dog, Mark Pullen, said your candy came, but it was in a big box with a couple of those ice gel packs in there, and it was all sloshed around. It almost came from like a third party instead of C's Candies.
4: And it was hot.
3: Yeah, it was hot.
4: The gel packs were hot.
3: The gel packs were hot. They weren't even cold. So the new candy came in a small box, really tightly packed, wasn't moving around in the box with the gel packs, and they were still cold.
4: And that was good. You opened it and they were good.
3: Opened it yesterday. I've eaten four pieces. They're so filling.
4: They're very filling,
3: It's the best candy. So I brought this one in to see. Maybe it is good.
4: This card says meltdowns, not on our watch. This box was packed with care to ensure your treats arrive in pristine condition. Our eco-friendly Beat the Heat shipping packaging keeps your candies cool and delicious. It's kind of like when M&M's goes overboard saying, melt in your mouth, not in your hand, and then they always melt in your hand.
3: If you hold them for too long, then you're going to get...
4: You're just normal holding. And I always was annoyed at that. I'm like, don't bring attention to something that's so blatantly not helpful.
3: That was... They were one of the first candies. I mean, everything else was like, it would get all over you. I mean, They were a little bit better than that, but...
4: This says insulated padding that blocks the heat, reusable gel ice pack, keeps it chill, and recyclable packaging.
3: See's Candies.
4: Let's see.
3: If anybody's ever had them, they know.
4: Candies.
3: All right, so we're going to open it up and see.
1: Yes. Smells good.
3: Well,
4: it was stuck to the top.
3: Right. Does it have the imprint?
4: They're all flat, like they'd been squished on top.
3: Oh,
4: so they're
3: flat. That could be, that's not that bad.
4: Where's the map? I love the map for candies where you get to see. Describe it. See, we can't tell because they all look flat. So we don't know what the peanut nougat, the milk rum nougat, the milk butter chew. You know, the morning show drank beet juice and yogurt, and we get candy.
3: I heard, I could have brought beet juice in.
4: All right.
3: That looks way better than the first box, I must say.
4: Does it? Because this is pretty melty.
3: I showed you the picture.
4: Oh, it's bursting.
3: It's stuck to the paper.
4: But it's like oozing out,
3: too. And I tell you what, if we put it out there on that table, it'll be gone in an hour. How is it, Marianne?
4: Not good.
3: Not good?
4: No. Kirk, it tastes like a chemical.
3: Does it?
4: It's
3: weird. You want to spit it out?
4: Yeah.
3: I
4: think it's like a cherry.
3: Yeah, see, that's what I was worried about. Something happens.
4: Something's bad in there.
3: Yeah. Sorry about that. I'm going to get Marianne sick. Kevin, do you want to try a piece?
4: That piece was... I almost want you to eat this piece.
3: That's what I was saying. There was one, I bit into it and it had some purple stuff in it, like a soft... And it
4: that's
3: wasn't
4: like
3: good.
4: That's like a chemical.
3: Yeah, maybe it changes.
4: Rum, milk rum. Oh, I'm tasting rum.
3: Are you getting some rum?
4: Yeah, milk rum nougat.
3: Kevin, you want to get in there? Kevin said, I'll take one for the team.
4: Don't take the rum. That wasn't worth it.
3: Some of them might actually be pretty good. If they've got nuts in them, I think you're in good shape.
1: Yeah.
3: Has anybody out there had See's Candies? And I mean, look, the Whitman sampler, I may have had it. And I'd put that up with any other candies out there. Really, really good stuff.
4: These are all over L.A.
3: Yeah. I think it's San Francisco is their home. You lucked out. Kevin lucked out. All right. So if you guys want to take a few home, you can. I'm probably just going to stick the box out there.
5: I got chocolate and almonds. So I lucked out.
3: Chocolate and almonds. You can't really go wrong. So enjoy my $40 box of chocolates.
4: Thank you. Oh, my gosh. So how much is each candy?
3: What do you mean? Like $3? $3 for each one.
4: Worth it.
3: So
4: let's get dirty.
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6: You filthy, dirty swine.
3: All right, you know, Dirty Word of the Day. We say it, and then you'll hear it. 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Marianne, what's the dirty word of the day today?
4: Jock.
3: Got you. 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
0: Kirk and Marianne afternoons.
1: And all kinds of rock.
0: All day long.
1: This is 98 Rock. Real or fake? Oh, stories. I thought you meant something else.
2: You got to go against Marianne Sirk. Marianne! She got four stories. Three are real. One is fake. If you can find the fake, you are going to see Breaking Benjamin with Chevelle at Jiffy Lube Live late in the season, October 24th. Let's go straight to the callers. We start with Lisa in La Plata. What's up, girl?
3: What's up, Kirk?
2: Kirk and Marianne ready to stump you or give you some tickets. We're going to find out. So, four stories, three real, one fake. Good luck. Marianne, I think she's ready.
4: All right, here we go. High school changes its mascot to the tacos and wants to throw cheese at football games. Story number two, purse made from T-Rex leather, expected to fetch $500,000 at an auction. Story number three, our new producer, Kevin White, has never been to a stand-up comedy show. And story number four, greenhouse had to be shut down because there was so much human poop being left there.
2: He even worked Kevin White into it. All right, so Lisa, there you go, four stories. Which one do you think is fake?
3: We're going to go with number three.
2: Is that Kevin?
4: It's unbelievable that Kevin White has never been to a comedy show. It's
2: That's
4: the
2: legit.
4: Truth.
2: Oh, my goodness. Sorry about that, Lise.
4: Sorry.
2: All right. Man, we got to talk about that later on.
4: Here's we will.
2: Jason and Ken Island, the land between the waters. Jason, do you need to hear him again or do you know?
5: Can I get him again?
4: You could get them again. High school changes its mascot to the tacos, wants to throw cheese at football games, or purse made from T-Rex leather, expected to fetch $500,000 at an auction. Story number four, three, whatever. Greenhouse had to be shut down because there was so much human poop being left there.
2: Which one of those sounds off to you?
5: I gotta go with the T-Rex purse.
4: It makes sense, but it is real. I know, I'm sorry, but I'll explain it. It'll all make sense. I'm
2: yeah,
4: sorry.
5: It's okay. I still get the win. I still get the win clutch tickets.
2: Are you? Keep on. Yeah, one more chance coming up.
4: We give.
2: All right, let's go to Richie Rich in Baltimore. Rich, what do you think? It's 50-50 now.
6: Can I hear the last one again?
4: Yeah, you can. Do you want to hear it in an accent?
6: I'll hear it however you want to tell it.
4: Greenhouse had to be shut down because there was so much human poop being left there.
6: Okay. So 50-50. I'm going to say the first one.
4: You got it. It's fake. There's no taco mascot with cheese being thrown.
2: I'll tackle the tacos.
6: That sounded too crazy.
4: Yeah.
2: Rich, nice job. Have a great time at Breaking Benjamin and Chevelle. Hold on. Kevin White's got questions that you can answer on 98.

0: Kirk McEwen, Marianne Sirk, Kevin White. Go ahead.
1: So many tickets today. We're giving away Clutch. So they're going to be at the Maryland State Fair as part of Amelia's Long Goodbye, Amelia's Last Ride. It's her favorite band, and she wants to see them play, and she wants you to be there, too.
0: It's funny, when one of my bands used to do a Clutch song, and all I remember is they talked about TikTok liquors in the song. Clutch fans know what I'm talking about. That's a good song, too. All right, so we got tickets to give away a little later on as we rock out to you, clock out at 5 o'clock. And Marianne, what is coming up?
1: Well, let's talk to Kevin White about, oh no, the scoop.
0: Oh yeah, got the scoop.
1: Scoop it up. Scoop, there it is. We're going to talk about David Harbour, the actor from Stranger Things, having a breakdown. An actor, a male actor, has breast cancer. And where did Joan Cusack go? Remember her?
0: John's sister.
1: Yeah, she was awesome. I'll fill y'all in later.
2: Justin, Scott, and Spiegel.
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1: It's traffic time.
11: Well, Marianne, we have in Harford County, we have a crash southbound on 95, right? Or it looks like it's prior to Mountain Road, blocking the left lane. And then in Baltimore City, watch for a pretty nasty crash. 895 North just past 295, the BW Parkway. And it looks like we have a crash on Maryland 10 northbound at the Beltway. From the Clinton Electric Traffic Desk, I'm Marianne Perry on 98 Rock.
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2: Hello?
1: Hello, it's Kirk and Marianne. 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Who's this?
2: This is Joe.
0: Hey, Joe, where you live?
2: I live out in West Friendship, Maryland.
0: Okay, cool, man. All right, talk dirty to us. What's the dirty word of the day?
2: Oh, it's
0: Yeah, it is.
1: Yeah.
0: Were you a or a f***ing
2: Oh, I wore a but I was not a
0: Well, you're going to see Weezer at Capital One Arena October 2nd because you knew the dirty word of the day. We're going to ask you to hold on, all right?
2: Sure thing. Thank you.
0: Okay, cool. Time now for the scoop. Let's see what's going on with people. The lifestyles of the rich and famous. Marianne.
1: Let's talk about breast cancer for fun.
0: Okay.
1: Tyler Mane, the big actor who played Sabretooth in the original X-Men movie, has been diagnosed with breast cancer. So he started chemo earlier in the week. He's a big guy. And he said, one in 750 men will be diagnosed with breast cancer in their lifetime. I'm one of them. Because it's rarely talked about, it's found in later stages and worse outcomes, and he wants to change that.
0: Wonder how he knew. I guess maybe some pain in his breast or
1: lump.
0: Something's got a man is probably just like, I must have lifted too hard today.
1: Yeah,
0: you know what I mean? Because you wouldn't expect breast cancer to be the diagnosis.
1: Even lymph nodes, like.

0: Dustin Johnson was talking about when he got his tattoo.
1: Under the arms?
0: That there was a lump or pain and your lymph nodes were swollen, and that could be a sign. Like, any, you're supposed to do those little exams. I forgot. I haven't done one in ages. Do you guys mind if I do one now?
1: No.
0: All right.
1: Kevin, say hello. Hey, and you know what, though? They say be your best, your own advocate. It's so true. I mean.
0: Hell yeah.
1: Because a doctor might be too busy to.
0: Listen, I feel like doctors don't know what they're doing. I honestly do. You know how they say educated guess?
1: Yeah.
0: They're truly just throwing crap against the wall and seeing what sticks.
1: In my case, when I went in with bone on bone, I mean, there wasn't a lot to diagnose. They did an x-ray and like, oh yeah, we could see that. But if you go in and say like, I got this pain right here in my midsection, then it's, you know, anybody's guess. And
0: yeah, it depends on how their mood is that day or how careful they are in general or conservative they are with diagnosis, you know. But I Google stuff. I give them things that I think it might be,
1: right?
0: Because they're not, you know, they don't have ideas.
1: And some people might put so much trust in the doctor and not really do their own research, and the doctor misses it, and you don't have anything to fall back on. Oh, Kevin White.
2: Yeah, I mean, like, there was a time in my life 3 years ago where I was convinced I had some kind of cancer. And my doctor said, no, Kevin, you just have hemorrhoids. Calm down.
1: Is that what it was?
2: And to the point where he was like, fine, you're getting a colonoscopy. I got a free colonoscopy before age 40.
0: Oh, free.
1: And, you know, as a brother, colonoscopies, you need them more often, I was told. Like, I think 45 or 50 is the good time for most, you know, Caucasian men. But if you got history of fried food or colonoscopy or colon cancer in your history, you need to do it earlier as a black guy.
0: Yeah, and I heard, you know, this is all dumb Instagram memes.
1: Okay.
0: But they're talking about how bad processed meat is
2: for
0: your colon and for your whole body. And it's literally a carcinogen. It's classified as a carcinogen.
2: Red meat, in moderation, it can be wonderful, but you shouldn't have it 3 meals a day.
1: Yeah.
0: Meat at breakfast, lunch, and dinner is new to the human
1: body. Now you tell us.
0: So, So he's spreading the word. He was also Michael Myers in the two Rob Zombie Halloween movies.
1: Okay.
0: And he was Sabretooth and Deadpool and Wolverine, so that's kind of cool.
1: Well, hopefully it gets to the people that need that sort of information to get checked out.
0: Yes. David Harbour, he is from Stranger Things. And do you remember when there was a report that came out that he and Millie Bobby Brown didn't get along, that he harassed her, that she needed security around her when they were together?
1: Then they were all huggy, lovey-dovey on some red carpet. I was like, I.
0: Well, he said the false, quote-unquote, false reporting that he harassed and bullied her on the set triggered a breakdown. He has bipolar disorder. He's talked a lot about it. He said, we've worked together for 10 years during our formative teenage years playing father and daughter. If people have families and friends that you spend a lot of time with for 10 years, you occasionally get in arguments. And in families, it's okay because you're just in a disagreement and you come back together. The problem with a $1 billion show is there's hundreds of people who want to get involved. And he said bipolar triggers erratic and weird behavior under times of extreme stress. He said, I'm embarrassed of it and ashamed. I didn't choose it. I wouldn't wish it on my worst enemy. And he and Millie have been working on projects together. So, and also...
1: I guess I'll give him a pass.
0: Just came out to talk about Lily Allen, his estranged wife, maybe divorced now. And he's like, that album she released after their breakup was news to him. He goes, I can't relate to anything she said on that album about how he cheated all the time. And then all these people were commenting that apparently they had an open marriage just in terms of female sex workers for both of them.
1: God.
0: That she...
2: Just don't get married. It's not hard to get married.
1: When they put it out there for all of us to know.
0: Yeah, I guess they were like, one of the things that we're allowed to do is be with female sex workers. I guess she was.
1: Lily.
0: Yes. And she didn't consider that cheating. They had an agreement. But... I mean, if that's the agreement and he went beyond, if you still can't stay faithful and you're allowed to be with a prostitute,
1: what else you need?
0: You might have a problem.
1: Yeah. David Harbour is an interesting cat. I can't figure him out.
0: You know, the bipolar makes him seem like an a-hole, and it's hard to know how much of it is a-hole and how much it is the disorder.
1: Can you just blame it? Hey, I'm blaming it on the disorder.
0: What does that mean? When you were having a tricky childhood with abuse or something, everything in your life, like, well, it could be because of that, you know?
1: Right.
0: You have a thing. It's hard to separate it.
1: Yeah.
0: Like right now, I'm in perimenopause. And when I'm down, I'm like, am I down because of that? Or am I down because I'm down? It's hard to know.
1: Para meaning the
0: before,
1: beginning? Okay.
0: Yeah. Like I'm not, hey, everybody, I'm still getting it.
1: You're like a paralegal.
0: Yeah. Like you're not done with your period. But your body's ramping up and giving you a whole lot of signs.
1: So you get all the fun. You still get the period.
0: Yeah. Let's give her a really heavy period with horrible cramps she's never felt before. Let's take her hair out. Let's ruin her eyes. Let's get the moods going, you guys. This is going to be awesome.
1: And then let's throw her on the radio.
0: And that's the other fun part is that you still have to function in society.
1: Right.
0: It's good times.
1: I'm sorry that you and other women have to go through this huge shift.
0: I had no idea.
2: My wife's
0: did
2: dealing
0: not
2: with it too.
0: Know.
1: Really, Kevin?
2: Yeah, and I'm doing my best to support, just solidly, because I know it's not her.
1: Do you slink off and kind of be quiet somewhere in a corner, or...?
2: I go to bed later just to get some time for me.
1: Yeah.
0: Yeah.
2: I do my best to support her in all her ways.
1: How long have you been married?
2: 13 years this July.
1: All right. Congratulations.
0: Wait. So what year?
2: 12, I think it was.
0: Okay.
2: 2011. Yeah.
0: That's just like me and Robbie.
2: Look at that.
0: I'm like trying to figure out how long we've been married. Yeah. I mean, it's just nice to let it go. Don't make a big deal out of it because it passes. But
1: give you all credit, man.
0: It's hard to do.
1: The women.
0: Yeah, women. Joan Cusack, she was awesome. I loved her in everything. She's always been so quirky and cute.
1: Yeah, she seems like a normal person.
0: Yeah.
1: You know?
0: And she's back in Hollywood. And she was at the Toy Story 5 premiere. And everybody was like, where have you been? She said she hasn't acted in 6 years. This was her first time on the red carpet in 11 years. And she said they have two sons, aged 25 and 28. And she runs a gift shop in Chicago called Judy Maxwell Home. And people are saying that, you know, she just wanted to get away. She stepped away from Hollywood and raised her family.
1: Sort of like Jennifer Garner, who also stepped away and just a week or so ago, she said, kids are raised. They don't mind if I go back to acting, and I love acting. Mm-hmm. So that's what I'm going to do. And maybe, you know, you can have both. Jennifer Garner had a nice career and then raised her children.
0: Right.
1: And now she's getting back into it.
0: A lot of women do that. Some men, Chris Hemsworth, found out that he has the gene for Alzheimer's. So he stepped away to be with his family and absorb the family.
2: Rick Moranis did the same thing too when his wife passed away.
1: That dude, he'd been gone for, I mean, didn't he come back for?
2: For like a commercial recently.
0: Yeah.
1: Yeah.
0: How do you live though? Like, I hope he saved up all the money, I guess.
1: I think those movies that Rick Moranis did, gotta be cashing in for
2: Ghostbusters, Canadian Saturday Night Live, all that stuff.
0: Yeah.
1: His royalty check looks a lot different than my $1.67.
0: And even Martin Short, when he was on SNL, he ran home after to go be with his family.
1: Uh-huh.
0: And never went to like the after parties or anything because he was just a new father. And he goes, listen, I was a hustling actor just trying to figure out how to put things together.
1: Yeah. If you're 28 and single, that after party is where you want to be.
0: Not if you're married with babies and you're like, I want to go be with my family, cool family.
1: If you're 28 and single, you're downtown, up all night, sleep all day.
0: Now, I have audio of Joan Cusack and people are like, oh, what's up with the way she's talking? She's always had a funny way of speaking. I'm going to play it. I'm positive there's not bad words because this is...
1: That's not her.
0: Instagram and Variety, so we'll see.
3: I think because I've worked for a long time and, you know, I feel so honored to be able to work in this industry for a long time.
0: What?
3: But it's also great to live your life.
0: She might have had a medical episode.
1: Or a drink or two.
0: Because I'm looking at the numbers. It said she hasn't acted in 6 years, but her kids are 25 and 28. So it's not like 6 years ago they needed mommy.
1: Right.
0: Maybe something happened.
1: It wouldn't be too hard to... that's hard to cover up.
0: Like she's laboring and taking her time to speak.
1: She sounds a little like she stroked out to me, or she was deep into the cups. I'm not sure.
0: Yeah.
2: Those Disney premiere parties, they do not skimp on the alcohol.
0: The Disney, Pixar, yeah.
2: Yeah.
1: That's great. No kids in here, right? All right, bust out the liquor.
0: All right, let's talk about Home Improvement. Everybody remembers this
1: Tim Allen,
0: popular
1: right?
0: 90s sitcom. Yep.
1: Tool Time.
0: Home Improvement. The reunion remains in limbo with Tim Allen citing ongoing personality conflicts among the cast members. He was interviewed by Us Weekly, and he's like, listen, we want to do it, but there are personality problems with the boys. There are three little boys that were on the show.
1: Grown-ass men now.
0: Taryn Noah Smith and Jonathan Taylor Thomas both quit acting, and we all know where Zachary Ty Bryan is.
1: Do we? Where is he? In jail or something?
0: In jail. 16-month sentence. He's had a really rough time with substance abuse, domestic violence. He's in jail.
1: That's what happens when you give a young man beaucoup money, you can go out there and get yourself in trouble.
0: Yeah.
1: Good luck to you.
0: That he's saying it's personality conflicts on set, and hopefully they'll figure it out. It doesn't look good, though. Maybe they could just rebook different actors.
1: We want to see the originals, the OGs.
0: And Sublime, y'all. We've been playing some new Sublime.
1: Here it is right here. This song's been running through my head.
0: His son, Jacob, filling in for his dad.
1: Bradley,
0: right. And he said, you know, it's almost like working at the family car dealership. He said it's a family business.
2: That's sweet.
0: Sometimes I hate that and it makes me feel ungrateful, but he said, I'm proud of this work I've done with the new record. And he said he doesn't see himself fronting Sublime for the rest of his career.
1: Man.
0: He's like, it's not my band. It's not something I want to do my entire life. But here I am.
1: He's does a hell of a job out front carrying the flame for his dad, and the rest of the guys in the band are probably like, shoo, okay, cool. We got the son.
0: He's like, really just wants to be a teacher. He's like, I'm doing this rock star thing for a while.
1: Yeah. But I'm going to go to the No F's Given party and think about it. 98 Rock, there it is. You just got the scoop.

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1: Researchers published a study this week that attributes falling U.S. fertility rates on the invention of the iPhone, I guess because it made it easier to look up the cost of childcare.
2: Hey, I saw that ahead of the World Cup, Coors Light introduced the Taller Boy, a canister that holds three beers at once.
3: Ooh.
2: Oh, yeah. Three Coors Lights together, that almost makes one real beer.
1: An Air Canada pilot was arrested this week after an investigation uncovered that he has been flying for at least 17 years without a proper license. If convicted, he could face up to 5 years at Frontier.

0: That's Pierce the Veil. So far, so fake. Kirk, Marianne, Kevin. And let's give away these last tickets for Rock Out to You, Clock Out Clutch. Playing the State Fairgrounds, Amelia's last ride. She loves some Clutch, homeboy. So 410-338-1098. Marianne, pick a number between 1 and 1,000.
1: 999.
0: Caller 9 is a winner. Caller 9 is a winner. 410-338-1098. And you've heard us talking about it. Don't forget our No F's Given party. That's coming up a week from today, June 18th, up at Barrel House Live in Falston. Teachers, guidance counselors, everybody, come out. If you're in the school system, we got things to do. Fun times.
1: Yeah, we're going to have some cool games. It's going to be a party. I know some teachers that are already planning on coming.
0: Oh, cool.
1: And it was, I think I told you, it was a little disconcerting to hear my daughter go, "Will Miss Freed be coming to No F's Given?" I was like, oh, God. So, come on out. Say hi to us at Barrel House Live in Falston.
0: And it's a real story on the other side. You want to get into Kevin's?
1: Yes.
0: The dude has never been somewhere that most everybody has been. Coming up next.
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1: It's time for traffic.
4: Okay, Marianne, we have a couple of crashes on the top side of the Beltway. We have a collision on the inner loop of Providence Road blocking two right lanes. Traffic is squeezing by to the left. Whoa, lots of emergency vehicles on the scene there. And then on the other side of the Beltway, the south side, we have a five-vehicle collision on the outer loop at Arundel Expressway. Just the left lane is blocked. And in Catonsville, watch for accident activity that has Frederick Road shut down in both directions at Bloomsbury Avenue and Delfree Avenue. This is a vehicle versus a utility pole. A detour is in place. From the Clinton Electric Traffic Desk, I'm Marianne Perry on 98 Rock.
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3: Don't make no sense, Marianne. That was one of your stories in Real or Fake that producer
4: Somebody
3: Kevin
4: thought
3: White.
4: It was fake.
3: Do you want to recap it?
4: Yeah, Real or Fake, I said our producer Kevin White has never been to a live stand-up comedy show.
3: Nope.
4: And that was the first story picked because it sounds crazy.
3: It's like Marianne's never eaten a pickle, which
4: right.
3: sounds crazy.
4: On my 50th birthday, I will.
3: Oh, good.
4: Yeah, any day now.
3: So, Kevin, can you explain not being to a comedy show ever?
5: Well, it's mostly because once I go home, I'm not leaving the house again.
4: Yeah, but there was a day and a time and a life that far long ago that you would have left the house.
5: I would have, but it's like, I feel like once you leave the house, that's $100 gone. Boom. It just doesn't
4: matter.
5: Well,
4: yeah, but let's talk about before you were married with kids.
3: Yeah, like in your 20s, yeah. like early 20s.
4: When people go out.
5: In my 20s, I worked an overnight job, so I was usually asleep during the day.
4: Oh,
3: he's got excuses, man.
4: Yeah,
3: but
4: there's no
5: On those Fridays, we got pretty early. I could have went, but it's just like, I could also just sit at home with a pizza and play
4: Xbox.
5: So
4: you've always sort of been a homebody.
5: I'm a huge homebody. If I don't have to leave the house, I don't. I really don't.
3: You know, what's funny is, Marianne, he mentioned how he loved the comedy of Sinbad earlier.
4: Right.
3: Surely you've seen Sinbad in person?
5: I met him once, because he came to us at the station I used to work at, but I've never actually seen his actual comedy, ever.
4: Well, if you ever take a trip to New York City, that might be the time to stumble into a comedy cellar or something.
3: Take a trip to Timonium to go to Magoobies. I mean, you get some really good comedians that come right through here 15 minutes away.
5: I'm lucky to work in a building where so many awesome comedians either work or come through. So
4: it's like a show every day.
5: Need to go
4: Joe
5: to a
4: Squared
5: show.
4: Also down in Charles Village has really good comedy, and it's got that small room vibe. Low ceilings, really good alt comedians.
3: Because it's a pizza place.
4: But it's downstairs. There's like a showroom. It's really cool.
3: Right.
5: I actually did. I got through to Dave Chappelle's PR manager. I thought I might have had him coming here tomorrow, but I haven't heard anything back yet. So
4: Dave Chappelle?
5: I was this close. I don't
4: think
5: he's coming.
4: Dave Chappelle in here?
5: I don't think he's coming, but I got pretty high up the chain to where Dave is.
3: We
4: and
3: get
4: they
3: a call.
4: Laugh so that he could laugh at you?
5: Basically.
3: We could get a call tomorrow from Danny downstairs saying, Dave Chappelle's here to see you.
4: Meanwhile, I'm like worried Dave might not even show up to the show. That's kind of his thing, right?
5: Now, I do want to see Dave Chappelle one day. That's on the bucket list.
3: We took Will Blake to Fantasies because he'd never been to a strip bar. Have you ever been to a strip club?
5: Yes, it did smell good.
4: Oh, so you had time to go to a strip club.
5: Again, overnight work. We get off early. Let's go. I was like, it smells weird in here. I'm going home.
3: Yeah. All right. So we got to set up another field trip for Kevin. 98 Rock. Here is the aforementioned Sublime.

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1: And all kinds of rock.
0: All day long.
1: This is 98 Rock.
2: Not quite fertilizer. This is one of those stories from Real or Fake where people keep pooping in a greenhouse.
3: Why would they do that?
2: It's so stupid. New Zealand, and there's a huge, this sounds really awesome. It's a collection of ferns in this greenhouse. It had to be shut down because of actual human poo-poo.
3: Shut it down!
2: They said there were multiple incidents of people leaving human waste inside. Now, the attraction has 60 types of ferns. Very exciting to me. My favorite fern is the Painted Lady. What's your favorite fern?
3: Fern Road in Glen Burnie. P-H-I-R-N-E. Fern.
2: Nice. It was closed for cleaning, and leaders are like, you guys, this is a health hazard. And they said, by the way, there are public restrooms a short walk away.
3: Tell you what.
2: And next, the cops will be involved.
3: We used to, when we were running around as kids, number two in the woods all the time, and you'd have to find a big leaf to act as like Cottonelle or White Cloud or something. So I don't know if the fern, maybe the fern offers a good leaf for that, and that's why people are doing it.
2: Well, I'm wondering if it is actually good. They said, let's see. While they detected two pharmaceutical products in edible parts of cabbages, a bit beady, bada, bada, bada, bada, I don't know. I'm just curious why we use cow poop.
3: Yeah, you know why? We talked about it once. Cows just graze on
2: grass,
3: and we eat like Doritos and ice cream and stuff, and it's just not the same.
2: Oh.
3: Yeah, our diet is not conducive.
2: And that's what, you know, how this is a weird thing, but the reason we get protein from cows, maybe I'm wrong, but this is what I've heard, is because they eat the greens that have the protein. So we're doing like a secondhand ingestion of protein.
3: Hey, producer Kevin White had a statement yesterday that kind of stuck with me about the cow. And do you want to tell everybody what you said? Was that on the air yesterday? I don't even remember.
4: No, it was off.
3: It was off mic.
4: I just saw this thing basically that said that I saw it on either TikTok or I saw or Reddit. They kind of merge together sometimes. But basically, the cow as we know it right now does not exist in the wild. We kind of created it.
2: That makes sense. We've done that with almost every animal and fruit and food and flower. We've more like apples, bananas. They look nothing like they used to.
4: Bananas in the 1800s had like little seeds in them that we just kind of spread them out.
3: And, well, that's cool. I get that as we re-engineer our fruit a little bit, just like apples. I mean, we can make our own new apples and things.
2: Also, I think it's a little more suited to what we use them for, right? Like chicken, when you see like real chicken or, chicken in a factory farm, they're breast meat. That's what they want. So they just make sure they don't reveal, they make sure they don't move.
3: My buddy had a chicken breast the other day. It had to be this big. It's like, what chicken is working out at Planet Fitness and get a breast that
4: Getting
3: big?
4: Them gains.
2: You're eating saline. I think they pump it with stuff.
3: Pump it up.
2: They like fill it up with water and saline.
3: And we're like, look at the size of his breast.
2: Yeah.
3: It's unnatural as hell, but that's all right.
2: I know. And you think you're eating healthy when you're like lean protein, but
3: you feed a family of five.
4: You can get lean beef, but it doesn't taste good. Somebody wants it.
3: Yeah. I need 80-20 on the beef. 90-10, 95-5. It's not, you need some juices.
4: I eat 93-7 ground turkey.
3: Okay.
2: I don't even know these numbers. We don't eat it.
4: 90% lean, 7% fat.
3: You're deep into the numbers.
4: Yeah.
2: Exactly. Yeah. I mean, I was definitely thinner when I ate meat, but I like this better, I think.
4: I don't mind eating birds.

0: also, Naughty Rock Night is back at Oriole Park. Are you ready? We're ready. Ready already. It's going to be July 10th, Turnstile Night out there. Orioles taking on the Royals, and hopefully they can keep the winning streak going because we're like 3-0 on 98 Rock Night, Marianne.
1: Yeah, tickets are $50. That includes $15 and loaded value to be used on food or drinks or whatever you want to buy there. Tickets are on sale now. This will be in conjunction with Baltimore's own Turnstile. Like you said, Turnstile will not be performing, but they'll be hanging out.
0: I will be performing tomorrow night with my buddy Devin from the Bow Daddies. We're going to be at the Cork Wine Pub out in Eldersburg, 7:30 to 10:30. Come out. We got like 180 songs on the list. Pick one, and we'll sing it for you. The Cork, tomorrow night, 7:30 to 10:30.
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3: Friday morning on Justin Scott and Spiegel, your last chance at Dave Chappelle tickets. He's at CFG Bank Arena on Friday night. Also, what's the worst, most disastrous, disgusting spill you've ever encountered? And did you ever swallow anything weird? You thought you were taking an Advil. Turns out it was some of your dog's anti-worm medication. And John Davis from MPT's Motor Week is going to check in Friday on Justin Scott and Spiegel. 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
1: It's traffic time.
6: Thank you, Marianne. We are going to start in, let's see where we're going to start. We're going to start north of the Beltway on Harrisburg Expressway. We still have accident activity and cleanup on the Harrisburg Expressway southbound right around Timonium Road. It looks like the deceleration lane is blocked there. The crash on the inner loop at Providence Road has been cleared, it looks like. However, there are still some slowdowns. We do have a disabled vehicle, though, in Bore 4, which is the right northbound tube of the Fort McHenry Tunnel, blocking the left lane there. And we're still dealing with accident cleanup on the south side of the Beltway. On the outer loop at Arundel Expressway, the left lane is blocked. And I have to say this before I get off the air. In Catonsville, we have a complete closure of Frederick Road between Bloomsbury Avenue and Delray Avenue. And this report is brought to you by BMW of North America. 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

0: T-Rex purse. Well, it's kind of Jurassic Park style.
1: Kind of.
0: The bag is being auctioned today in Paris, and it was created through a collab involving researchers and a lab-grown leather. So basically, they found a T-Rex fossil here in the United States, got some collagen from it, and they were able to Jurassic Park it up, bioengineering the leather through all the lab stuff, sort of like how they make a fake diamond, maybe. They said it's an historic milestone in luxury design. Somebody said, I saw a meme that said, my toxic trait is if Jurassic Park opened, I'd go. Even with everything that we know, that it's not going to end well.
1: Yeah.
0: But it seems like we could. And a lot of people have to defend the science behind the creation because they're like, wait a minute, is this actually possible? They're looking to get about $600,000, and it could become one of the most expensive fashion accessories ever sold.
1: Yeah, don't let that leave your house. I mean, if you got that $500,000-$600,000 purse,

0: that at home. What are you doing?
1: It's like my, anything expensive, I'm like, I'm probably not going to risk taking it out.
0: Hey, it's like my $500 Maui gyms. I was like, I can't wear those. Don't wear those. And I'm like, I'm going to wear these sunglasses.
1: Did you ever update us on that? Like, you sent them back and now they're coming back again.
0: So, what happened? I sent them back because I set my backpack on them in the seat. I didn't tell them that, though. I said something happened in the temples. They call the arms, the temples are wacky.
1: Yeah.
0: And I could have fixed it myself, but I could have broken it off, and then where am I?
1: No.
0: So I sent it back. They fixed it and sent the glasses back to me. And when I put them on, they kind of sat a little crooked on my face. And at first I was like, oh, it's all right. And then when I straightened them out, it would pop the ear off from the one side, but they were straight. And I was like, no, I paid too much for these for them to not be right.
1: Yeah.
0: So I called Maui Jim and they're like, send them back. And then I got someone the other day said, good news, the glasses are repaired and they are on the way to you. So it'll be the third time sunglasses have shown up.
1: That's crazy.
0: Yeah. But they're a good company, just like the candy company.
1: Yeah.
0: They're like, how can we make this right? So they're making it right.
1: Well, any interest in a T-Rex leather bag?
0: None whatsoever.
1: God, I am so glad I never got bit by the bug to get designer shoes or purses. The shows I watch, the women, they're just so involved with their bags.
0: Yeah, yeah.
1: They're just like, what is the bag that they all love? I forget the name. It's a fancy designer name, and they all go gaga over it. And honestly, they don't even close. The clasp doesn't close.
0: Right.
1: So it's like you're using a bag that doesn't even really work.
0: Doesn't matter.
1: They're $60,000 to $80,000 to $100,000.
0: Yeah. And what did we say? Really, really wealthy people, they don't have name brand stuff. So these are just rich girls.
1: Oh, yeah. Well, and maybe new money, nouveau riche.
0: Well, let people know.
1: Yeah. You know, they wear stuff that says Gucci on it and with the name brand blaring.
0: Going back to that T-Rex purse, it reminds me of the company that's trying to bring back the dire wolf and all these other things. The dodo bird. It's like,
1: oh, right.
0: Yeah, you got a T-Rex purse, get a bunch of dodos and have a dodo farm. So the dire wolf.
1: The bald eagle is back.
0: Bald eagle been back.
1: I know. Yeah, we saw one in the woods. A baby one.
0: There's a map you can pull up and it says bald eagles in America. And Maryland, there's
1: fine.
0: I guess it was Agent Orange, maybe not Agent Orange, DEET or something.
1: Oh, was it?
0: Yeah,
1: oh,
0: DTE. Or we were doing something to them.
1: Yeah.
0: And the government was like, wait a minute, we're messing up our national mascot.
1: Right. And then the word gets out and we are better.
0: Right.
2: I actually live near the Gwynns Falls and there's at least two eagles that make their nest somewhere around. Like, I always see it flying around my house.
0: Yeah.
1: Well, they are delicious too. If you ever get a chance.
0: I played up at Havre de Grace and I was on stage, but I'm looking up in the air. There are so many eagles in Havre de Grace. If you ever want to see eagle after eagle.
1: Same as bald eagle?
0: Bald eagles.
1: Same thing.
0: Yeah.
1: First 4th of July, we should have like bald eagle burgers.
0: Ooh.
1: Really American.
0: 98 Rock.

0: Oh, boy. Remember summer vacations with your folks? Did anybody get the concept behind that? We did not get along together in a 5-bedroom house. Dad's idea was to put all of us in a car and drive through the desert in the hottest time of the year. Good call, Dad. Let's confront our tensions. Remember that was stressful. They weren't fun. You weren't vacating. It wasn't leisure. We're going to get up at 2 a.m. I won't be on the road by 2:05. We don't have time to stop at restrooms. We're passing Dixie cups around the car. We're going to drive for 14-hour stretches in no direction whatsoever. The sun will always be shining through your window, Bill. Figure that out. I have seen the sun take turns with our car before to beam through my window. I'm in the back seat like an ant under a magnifying glass. Dad, turn the air conditioning on, please. Nope, it eats up gas. Then, Dad, you take my college money and you turn that damn AC on, buddy.
1: Afternoons from 2 to 7, it's Kirk and Marianne on 98 Rock.

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1: Oh.
2: So we're wondering at 410-338-1098, what was it that made you either late or not even show up for work or an event?
1: And good reason, not just traffic. Come on.
2: Or sometimes you got too wasted the night before, and man, my brother, I've said it before, when he worked here at Baltimore WKTK, he was Midnight Mark, and they were to take staff pictures, and he slept right through them, and man, his boss was pissed.
1: Yeah.
2: But I mean, you're doing a midnight shift, it's tough to get up and be a regular person at 10 a.m. or even noon.
1: Yeah, it's the middle of the night for you.
2: Yeah. They didn't care. They still bitched him out.
1: I can't remember a time I was so late I missed something, you know?
2: Right.
1: Oh, after Hurricane Florence, says Nicholas, I was living in North Carolina. I called out of work because after 2 hours of driving, I was 13 miles from home. Every river crossing was underwater, and I gave up and went home. I was a part of the Florence Aunt Flo. I meant my vacation got messed up.
2: My Aunt Flo is in town. Oh, no.
1: She ruins every vacation.
2: She really does. Jilly Bean said, I have Crohn's. I mean, that's not a crazy, that's not crazy. That's unfortunate.
1: Yeah, it's a good reason.
2: Yeah, it is. But there were some other really good ones on here. Here, oh, listen to this. Charles Schultz and 410-338-1098. What is the...
1: Not that Charles Schultz.
2: No, actually, Charles Stoltz, S-T-U-L-T-Z.
1: Oh.
2: I didn't have my glasses on. And that other Charles, he's dead. What's the crazy real reason that you were late or didn't show up for a work or an event? Charles Stoltz says, had a buddy who went drinking in Alexandria, Virginia, passed out on the Metro train riding home, woke up by a Metro security guard at the end of the line, Addison Road Southeast. Tried to call a cab, but they don't go out there that late at night. Spent the night in a park hiding. He told work, and they were like, are you okay?
1: Yeah.
2: Man.
1: That's happened to me. I've fallen asleep on a subway after a waitressing shift.
2: Right.
1: And the train just sort of lulls you to sleep. I've got a bag full of cash that I clutch, but I've fallen asleep, and then I wake up in the heart of Harlem, and I just get up, go to the other train on the other side, act like I'm supposed to be there,
2: ooh,
1: and go back to 100th Street.
2: Falling asleep on one of them trains, taking your life in your hands.
1: It's easy to do.
2: Oh, yeah, it does a lullaby, baby.
1: Yes.
2: Carrie F. Baker says, 94 Celica ate so many nails in 1 year. Third time I was late because of it. I brought all the receipts for the new tires, nearly $250 each, pre-Y2K, to my boss. He didn't ask for them, but even I was like, what the F? The fourth flat was actually parking garage. He showed me how to put the spare on. I worked downtown, and there was always construction. That sucks.
1: That's great. I mean, I feel like you should sue at that point. Amelia said, I want a day drink and eat crabs on the water. It was such a nice day. I didn't feel like sitting in front of a computer listening to customers whine.
2: That would be your last ride, Amelia, but that's Amelia Owens.
1: That's fun, though, just to be like, just call in back when you had a job like that.
2: Right.
1: It's like, hey, where's Julie? She's out. And then they just carry on. Can't do that here.
2: No, you can't. 410-338-1098 before we go to break. Julianne Sullivan says, I was going to the Army-Navy game in Philly, stayed at a hotel by the airport, waiting to catch the bus. I was the only person at the bus stop. All of a sudden, tons of cops came and shut down traffic at all the intersections. A cop asked me what I was doing. I told him, waiting for the bus to take me to the Army-Navy game. He told me he had to cross back over to the hotel side of the street and back away 20 feet from the road. I did as told, and then a caravan of cops, SUVs, and vans passed by. I got away from President G.W. Bush. I went back over to the bus stop. The bus came. I was about to get on, but the cop came in front of it and asked if I wanted a ride to the game. Hell yeah. I had to call my dad to find out where they were tailgating. He didn't believe me when I said I was being driven by cops until they turned on the sirens as we pulled into the parking lot. Hell yeah. I'm lucky right there. Cindy, Kirk, and Marianne, what happened with you?
3: Hey, so I ended up 3 hours late to work because I had kittens stuffed under the hood of my car.
1: What?
3: And yeah, I tried calling the fire department. They couldn't help me. And
1: how were they stuck? You just couldn't grab them?
3: Yeah, they like wedged themselves like under the hood. Like it was like unreachable.
1: Cindy, we said, what's the crazy reason, not the most adorable reason? Did you keep them all?
3: We finally got them out, but the mom, we had to, because the mom is feral too, but she's friendly to us.
2: Wow.
3: And we had to put a plate of food under there, and then the mom came over, and then the kitten finally came out.
1: Aw, thank God you knew, otherwise you would have... I don't want to even think about it.
2: And a friendly feral cat, a lot of times they're like, meh, they're like mean.
3: Oh, it took us a long time for her to get used to us.
2: Wow. All right. No cats were harmed in this scenario.
1: That's cute. Thank you.
2: Thanks, Cindy.
1: How'd you even? I hope I've never killed a thing that was in my hood and I just didn't know in all these years. It was just dead.
2: I've ran over plenty of animals. I've done my devastation.
1: Oh, you know, we got a cat in April.
2: Yeah.
1: And it's unlocked a new trick.
2: And?
1: It can escape now. He can now get up on the fence and go to the neighbors and not good. He just lost a lot of privileges.
2: Oh, no.
1: Yeah.
2: Got to make better decisions there.
1: Mm-hmm. We sit him down and talk to him.
2: Metsy. Kirk and Mary Ann present our Westminster Ugly Dog Show contest brought to you by Merlot Roofing LLC. And we need your dog pictures, y'all.
1: Yes, yeah, we want to see them. 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I mean, honestly, just put it in there. We don't. If it's ugly, we'll tell you.
2: Yeah.
1: If it's ugly,
2: bring your dog out.
1: And bring your dog out, yeah, because there's going to be little prizes and there's stupid ones. They're just like, show us your dumb trick. How bad does it smell? You could come smell my dog's eyes. They're horrid. It's going to be a good time.
2: Ass eye. All right, we'll see you Friday, June 26th, 2 to 6.
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5: I had to turn on my mic. Sorry about that. I was wondering why you weren't answering me. Alrighty, we are looking at a complete closure of Frederick Road in Catonsville, the 600 block of Frederick Road. This is because of a car hitting a utility pole. So this is the stretch of Frederick Road between Bloomsbury Avenue and Delray Avenue. So you want to plan an alternate route there. Things are looking better on the top side of the Beltway. The accidents are cleared. And in Baltimore City, still very heavy and slow on 95, 895, and 295 northbound as you head to the tunnels. 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

0: talking about a crazy reason that you had to miss work or an event, but it was a real reason. Sounded crazy. It's a fired up guy, Meryl. What's going on, Meryl?
1: Boom, boom, room.
2: Boom, boom, room. We're fired up.
1: I'm fired up. You fired up? Hey, Kirk, real quick on the...
0: Yeah.
1: Dude, when you're going 2 for 20 with men on bases, you're just not going to win baseball. You're just not.
0: I agree with that.
1: I know you do, big guy.
0: Got driving them ducks off the park. Yeah. So what happened with
1: today,
0: you?
1: Mansfield, PA, we had a crane appointment for AC units for a backup.
2: Okay.
1: Dude at 2 o'clock in the morning decided to rob some store, got in a high-speed chase with the police. He crashed the car. Him and a police officer got in a tumble. He ended up stabbing the police officer.
2: Oh,
1: they
2: good.
1: Tased him 3 times.
0: Oh, my God.
2: Oh, boy. These are bad decisions.
1: Then he got away. Then a manhunt went on. Then they shot him, and they left him laying in the road. They had U.S. 6 shut down for 6 hours.
2: And
1: it was a permitted load. I couldn't do anything. I had to wait.
0: Yeah, but that's not your fault, but it is a crazy reason.
2: Yeah.
1: It was crazy. First time in 30 years I've been doing this. And I'm like, after a while, I just started getting annoyed. I was like, up here in PA, don't you guys just like take deer and throw them in the back of a steak body? I mean, come on, get him off the road. We got to go.
2: Yeah.
1: Go.
2: I guess they treat things differently up there.
1: Yeah.
0: You headed to the yard, Meryl, or what?
1: Yeah, I'm almost home. I should have been home like 4 hours ago, but it's all good.
0: Okay.
1: It is what it is. Hey, love you guys. Boom,
2: all
1: boom,
2: right.
1: Boom.
0: There's
2: that's us.
0: The fired up guy.
2: Let's see. Frank said, I slept in my office and I had an 8 o'clock meeting, but couldn't find my pants when I woke up. I'm a sleepwalker. My pants were in a closet.
0: You were drunk.
2: I was late for the meeting. Wow. Even though I was in the office the whole time. That's very weird.
0: And then a texter says, my husband and I were in Key West for a wedding, had a scavenger hunt the day of Jack and Jill's party. Jack and Jill, really? Too many bars on the hunt, plus a few we added, took a nap and woke up at 2 a.m. Oops. Wedding officially missed.
2: I was just like hitting snooze once too many times and then, oh, you did it. That's just humanity. You're never supposed to hit snooze.
0: I don't.
2: You're supposed to just get up when you get up.
0: Put them feet on the ground.
2: Yeah.
0: All right. Here's Sleep Theory. 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
0: Crick and Marianne afternoons.
1: And all kinds of rock.
0: All day long.
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2: Hey, Kirk McHugh and Marianne Sear, Kevin White producing. And this is kind of crazy. A new study checked out how men and women will split up the bill when they're hanging out with friends of the opposite sex. So if you're a guy and you're out with a girl and you're just friends, it's a fact that guys will try and make a girl in the friend zone kind of be his girl. You know what I mean? Do you know? I mean, guys are more so than girls. If two friends go out, a guy and a girl, the guy...
3: It depends. I mean, I have so many guy friends, I can't relate to that, but...
2: Right, oh, and you're married now.
3: It depends. But, I mean, through the years, as a comedian, I was always with guys, and they'd have to be pretty different for me to understand that they weren't just... I mean, there were a lot of friendships.
2: Every now and then, though, you can tell when somebody wants to get a little bit more. Researchers found about half of all people that secretly feel a romantic spark... half of all people secretly feel a romantic spark for a platonic friend, and guys much more likely to view a friendship as maybe a dating opportunity. So this study showed that men who kind of wanted to be more than friends paid for more of the bill when hanging out. And a lot of women, like your mom told you, you pay your part.
3: You pay for yourself. Here's your money.
2: But this is the part that got me. On the flip side, women who were interested in the guys actually paid less. So that was a subtle green light to let the guy pursue him.
3: Yeah.
2: So you, if you want to be with him, you let him pay, because that kind of goes with the traditional norms of the guy paying the bill.
3: I don't know how you'd propose that. The bill's 50. You're like, here's five.
2: Well,
3: I mean, how do you encourage someone to pay the bill?
2: Sometimes, like, the girls say, hey, I'll get the tip, or, you know.
3: He's like, how about get your half, too?
2: Yeah. Hey, it depends. If she's trying to move out of that friend zone and get with the guy, she'll let him pay for it all. And the scientists came up with this conclusion that it all goes back to basic human nature. Men use cash money to show that they can be a good partner, a good provider. While splitting the bill 50-50, that's often used as a polite, soft rejection from women. No, I got half the bill. That means you're not getting any leg tonight.
3: Any leg?
2: Any booty? Kevin, was that your case when you were dating, or did you? I mean, it's been 13 or so years.
4: I'm trying to think.
3: You have friends, girls?
4: Yeah, I had friends that were girls, and usually we would split it. But there were times where, like, you know, maybe I would pay for dinner and they would pay for if we went to, like, ice cream place.
2: Something else.
4: Yeah. Or I would pay if they would drive.
2: Right.
4: Something like that.
3: Yeah.
4: But with my eventual wife, when we were dating, usually we would alternate weeks.
3: Yes. So I mean, that's how I feel with friends, too.
4: Yeah.
3: My friend Dan taught me that when I just moved into New York City with him. And he'd be like, I got it. And then... I felt good about getting the next time because he always covered me, you know?
2: Yeah, I'll get the next one.
3: Yeah, it felt good to know that it wasn't... I actually enjoyed that better than a tit for tat. I had a salad, you had a Sprite, you know?
2: Yeah, who's going to pay for that?
3: Cover it. Like, be cash about it. Split the bill or pay for it, but don't tally up what you got. That's lame.
4: Yeah, that's weird.
2: Went to dinner the other night at The Point in Arnold. What a really nice place that is. I'm going to call the owner, try and get my duo in there. But the girl that I just met, she let it be known that, hey, I'm not trying to date anybody right now.
3: Oh.
2: Let's just be friends. And she let me pay for everything.
3: Oh, she did? That was so nice.
2: Yeah, wasn't I cool her?
4: That's very nice of her.
2: Yeah, I thought
4: very,
2: so, too.
4: Very progressive.
2: She's a nice girl, and
3: she's
2: I'm fine.
3: Friend.
2: Very fine with the friend zone.

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1: I don't trust my mailman. So my mailman delivered the mail at 9:30 at night with a little head flashlight on. Just opened my door. Hey, man, you can just come by tomorrow. It's cool. It's fine. I got a letter from the U.S. Postal Service saying we're making improvements. Well, obviously not, or you would have emailed that letter to me, okay? It's weird. It's weird. All right. I got a wedding invitation in the mail. Those are the worst. Ugh. That's not an invitation. That's a subpoena, just so you know, okay? Shouldn't that one be delivered by a sheriff? Why did they make the date so far away on the invitation? Relax, you're not the Olympics, okay?
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3: President, destroy me.

0: No F's given. Coming up, school's out Tuesday for the county. Baltimore County is the last day. And the grades are in. And nobody is given any F's right now. That is the theme with so many teachers, parents. They're like, they're not doing anything. Nobody wants to be there.
1: My son's last day is tomorrow out in Carroll Country. And we went out to dinner last night. And he said, I'm taking off tomorrow. It's eighth grade cut day.
0: Oh.
1: And mom sent his ass to school. She said, you're off all summer. You're going to school.
0: Yeah.
1: Yeah. So tonight, me and my daughter and my son are going to go see Kelly Bell's new baby.
0: Aw.
1: Yeah, can't wait to see my little cousin. But listen, no F's given, you guys. We're going to be out at Barrel House Live. Corey, what's up, dude? On June 18th, that's a week from today, starting at noon, broadcasting live with drinks, music, a great time for the teachers and everybody in the school system. So come on out, and we will see you at Barrel House Live next Thursday, starting at noon.
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0: It's happening.
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0: Okay, it's happening.
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7: Marianne, his name is Jameson, and he took Scott for a ride in his electric El Camino a while back. Jameson, what's up with your electric El Camino, and why is it such a conversation piece?
8: Well, it's my daily driver, and I built it back, had it on the road in 2016.

0: silicone class, and there's a voltage class as well. So certain voltages are, like, I'm in the A2 class, I'm in the street conversion class. It's a lot of details, but yeah. The simple question is, do you want to go for a ride? Because I will be at the Barrel House on the 18th.
1: Oh,
2: hell yeah!
1: Interesting. I sure would like to see it.
2: Yeah.
1: For sure.
0: What?
1: I'll go for a ride, but I don't want to get in trouble with the speed.
2: Hey, so...
0: No, you will not get in trouble with the law because I just do the speed limit, but I just get up to it very quickly.
1: Okay.
2: That's great. And then you find a patch where there's nobody on it and you can open it up for me.
0: I'm not going to comment on that one.
1: Yeah.
2: All right, Jameson, we'll see you a week from today at the No F's Given Party Man at Barrel House Live. Thanks, bro.
1: Thank you.
0: All right, guys.
2: Damn right, dude. All right, we're up against it. Orioles and Mariners game 4 coming up. Kyle Bradish on the hill. And you can hear it here on 98 Rock or go commercial free on the app or your smartphone or
1: however you want to do it. Let's go, Orioles.

Brooke and Marianne. Stream our show to hear the dirty word of the day for your last shot to win tickets with us to see Weezer. That's at 3, then at 4. In honor of Pride Month, we want to know, who is your same-sex hall pass? 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Then at 5, real or fake for Breaking Benjamin tickets. We got all that. We got more. 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
1: We're calling all teachers, substitute teachers, bus drivers, counselors, and cafeteria legends to celebrate surviving another school year with us, Kirk and Marianne, at Barrel House Live in Fallston, June 18th, starting at noon.
0: Now, the theme is simple. 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
0: Crick and Marianne afternoons.
1: And all kinds of

0: people don't just listen to 98 Rock, they phone it. Yeah, we describe ourselves as it. Oh, did I hit the right button? Yes, I did. All right.
1: Did you?
0: I don't know.
1: I don't know. Is this Greg?
0: I mean, it does sure look like me. So chalky, the police wouldn't even need to draw an outline. I gotta tell you, thanks for calling the show. I love it when people call in. It makes me feel all warm inside. Seriously, you could cook a toaster strudel. What's going on?
1: It's unusual. I did not expect this. I'm surprised I'm talking to it, Greg B. Harrell.
0: What? Well, now, hold on. It sounded like you said a Greg B. Harrell, which implies that there's more than one, and trust me, there was not enough demand to make more of these.
1: Are we on the air?
0: Are we on the air? Well, don't ask me. Static is my default.

0: It's 98 Rock. On the other end of the phone is always a friend. Or, I mean, it could be a debt collector. It's usually one of the two. Let's find out which now.
1: You know, there's one thing I've always wanted to ask of you.
0: Uh-oh.
1: That a lot of people always ask, and that...
0: No. Hey, I already know what you're going to ask. Why don't the Keebler elves spend more of their fortune on a factory that isn't located in a tree? Okay, go ahead.
1: Will you sing a song for me?
0: Oh, you know, I'm actually restringing my acoustic guitar at the moment.
1: Oh, no.
0: Yeah, it's just stringless with its sound hole hanging out. So, in lieu of that, I'm going to have to perform in the style of Barbershop.
1: Okay, hit me with it.
0: Bum bum bum bum bum bum bum bum bum bum bum bum bum bum bum bum bum bum bum bum bum bum bum bum bum bum bum Mr. Sandman. Oh, that's your line. That's where you say, yes?
1: Yes.
0: Bring me a dream, bum bum bum bum, make him the cutest that I've ever seen, bum bum bum bum, give him two lips. Hold on a minute, easy, we've got like 8 more verses to get through. By the 4th chorus, I'm hoping Mr. Sandman will have attended medical school and become Dr. Sandman.
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Kirk and Marianne. 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That's at 3, then at 4. And on our Pride Month, we want to know, who is your same-sex hall pass? 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We got all that. 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

It's the Greg B. Harrell Show. We talk weird music stuff on this show. This is pretty weird. So a study done by smart speaker companies found that there is seemingly an age where we start to hear new music as not as good as what we grew up with. Yeah. So according to these studies, 33 is the age where our music taste locks in to what we know and we start to reject new music. Isn't that something? I mean, I'm certain that's not true for everyone. Certainly not true for me. I don't reject anything, especially second helpings of cake.

0: 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Call or don't call. Those are really the options. So what else is going on? What are you going to do when you get home?
1: I'm going to smoke a lot of weed.
0: What a blunt answer.
1: Ciao.
0: I have no idea what that word was.
1: I don't pay attention.
0: What's happening here? Are you getting into character so the THC doesn't think you're a noob?
1: Yeah.
0: So, wait a second here. How will you know when you've smoked enough, so to speak?
1: Until I can't physically pick up the lighter anymore. Then we've had enough.
0: Oh, wow. Even Bukowski's characters would be like, that's a bit much.
1: Yeah.
0: Well, what is your go-to munchies snack?
1: I mean, chips.
0: Well, I mean, that redefines baked potato.

0: 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I use it. It's awesome. I really believe in it. Check it out. And now on to the show. One thing BuzzFeed can't list is the amount of times I've been happy I clicked.
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1: Friday morning on Justin Scott and Spiegel, your last chance at Dave Chappelle tickets. He's at CFG Bank Arena on Friday night. Also, what's the worst, most disastrous, disgusting spill you've ever encountered? And did you ever swallow anything weird? You thought you were taking an Advil. Turns out it was some of your dog's anti-worm medication. And John Davis from MPT's Motor Week is going to check in Friday on Justin Scott and Spiegel.